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3: 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Cloudy the rest of the day with a high of 85, a low tonight of 67.
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16: 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Gets it in order, striking out a pair.
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20: Right now in the NBA playoffs, the Knicks have a 80-79 lead over the 76ers. 4.5 minutes left to go in the third quarter. Tyrese Maxey has 21 points while Paul George has 19. For New York, Karl-Anthony Towns has 19. points, Mikal Bridges 16, and Jalen Brunson with 18 points. Anthony Edwards will play in game two between the Timberwolves and Spurs. Minnesota is leading that series 1-0. Lakers forward Luka Doncic spoke with the media today and is frustrated with his injury as he still doesn't know exactly when he'll be able to return to the court. In the NHL playoffs, the Sabres are beating the Canadiens 4-2, just beginning the third period there in Buffalo. At 9:30 Eastern time, the Golden Knights are taking on the Ducks in Vegas. Vegas has a 1-0 series lead. In Major League Baseball, the Rangers are beating the Yankees 6-1. It's the bottom of the sixth. Nationals on top of the Twins 10-2.
0: One guy is happily divorced. One guy is happily married. One guy gets called daddy by his three beautiful daughters. One guy gets called daddy after a credit card approval. One guy won a state high school basketball championship. One guy only covered a state high school basketball championship. One guy's been inducted into three halls of fame. One guy has only mopped a hall. Does this seem weird to anybody else?
21: Crazy.
0: Can this sports writer and this sports fan share a radio show without driving each other crazy? 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
1: That game was up for grabs.
0: Yeah, some bad shot attempts from the Sixers. They got frantic, in my opinion, and the Knicks got some good, you know, points in the paint, mid-rangers, and that might be the difference there. Obviously, 25 seconds, we've seen some crazy stuff.
1: Definitely.
0: Yeah, it is the odd couple. Rob
1: Parker, the
0: Pacers
1: aren't playing tonight. This game's on.
0: You hit 40, energy drops, weight still.

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19: 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Mikal Bridges, a step back jumper over Oubre, and the Knicks on a 9-0 run have a 6-point lead.
18: 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They take down Philadelphia 108-102. They now have a 2-0 series lead. Right now, the Spurs are on top of the Timberwolves 13-11. 6 minutes left to go in the first quarter. Anthony Edwards didn't start, but he's getting ready to check into the game. In the NHL playoffs, the Sabres took down the Canadiens 4-2. And right now, it's scoreless between the Ducks and Golden Knights. 15 minutes left to go in the first period. In baseball, the Cubs are beating the Reds 4-3 at the top of the ninth inning. Guardians outscoring the Royals 3-1 middle of the eighth inning. And the Mets are outscoring the Rockies 1-0 top of the third. I'm Brianna Miro. Let's do it!
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0: Great win tonight. You guys look awesome. Jason Smith says to say hi. Hey, how's OG doing?
1: Jason Smith needs to work on his texting etiquette. Now, for instance, me and you have great texting etiquette.
0: Yes.
1: When, you know, you'd see me doing the Clippers live stuff. Hey, scratch your nose next segment.
0: Oh, that was
1: remember
0: the best.
1: Remember those?
0: That was the best. Yeah,
1: so
0: yeah.
1: We knew we had a text etiquette. It was timely.
0: That was great.
1: Oh,
0: that
1: hey.
0: That was great.
1: The bros are texting me. Okay, let's do some bro stuff. Yeah, there was a lot of bro stuff going on.
0: Yeah, watching you live and knowing you were there and sending you a text going, hey, scratch your nose in this segment, and then they would throw to you and you would scratch your nose.
1: Yeah, you know, it's real. These are real things that happen.
2: Ryan, punch Dan Wojcicki when he tells you.
1: Oh, my goodness. Dan's a bro, too. No, punches to Dan.
0: Oh, boy. All right, so really quick, I know you've seen it. Give me your gut instinct. How bad does it look for Anunoby?
1: I actually didn't see the injury.
0: Oh,
1: I don't know.
0: You could have lied to me.
1: Yeah, I don't know.
0: He's going to be fine.
1: I mean, the fact that the cameras didn't catch it, I mean, that's good, but you don't know, and he's a guy that has like an injury history too.
0: All right, yeah, no, I know he had the hamstring injury 2 years ago, and we lost everybody. We finished with four guys in that series against the Pacers.
1: Yeah, well, again, it's a matter of health, so they may even be precautious just to say he's played a lot of minutes. We already got ankle. Who knows?
0: All right.
1: You know, better err on the side of caution than say, hey, you know. And sometimes it's a great strategy in the playoffs because then you can sit and you can wait.
0: All right, big dog. We got to go. Great stuff, man. We'll talk to you.
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1: I'm a fan of Geddy Lee in his prime. And no, look, I'm a fan of Geddy Lee, period. I'm just, the last time that I saw Rush live, it was a little rough.
0: Okay. Yeah. Voice is going a little bit. Yeah. I gotcha. It's age. It happens. Ray says, Tuffy Rhodes? Question mark. Who am I? You are Josh Hamilton's cocaine. You got to have a fall guy. Checks in. Steve checked in with Ty Simpson. Steve is all about his Rams. Steve went low. He went below the belt. I was crushing the Rams for their stupid draft pick of Ty Simpson. Steve hit me up on X and he was like, yeah, when's the last time your team won anything, huh? Basically, I'm paraphrasing, but he went there. He went there. He's very territorial about this Ty Simpson pick here. Analog Al says, Arnie Spanier, who am I? Very good guess right there. No, it would actually be Páez's teammate, Max Muncy. Yeah, he's the other guy to hit three home runs in a game this season. We got Mad Max, we got Páez.
2: Who?
0: Max Muncy did it on April 10th against the Texas Rangers, and Andy Páez did it on Wednesday night against the Astros. There you go, two Dodgers. Wow. Imagine that, doing crazy things right there. All right, what does Jaylen Brown statement really mean? We are
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0: Just don't lie to us. Don't treat us like we're dumb. His own manager. I love this quote. His own manager, AJ Hinch, is what he said after the game on Tuesday. He said, "We play a really good brand of baseball here. That didn't feel like it." It's not judging intent. I have no idea. But I know when you go out on the field and you end up in those sorts of confrontations, you usually feel like you're right. And it didn't feel good being out there. So I understand Boston's frustrations. I understand the moment. And it was a low moment of a frustrating night. It's his own manager who knows he was throwing at Trevor Story. He's like, "I understand Boston's frustrations." Just tell us the truth, man. All right, appreciating Blake Lively all next hour. That's all we're doing. We are Fox Sports.
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15: Say, Mr. Morrow.
16: Oh, hey there, fella. Looks like you got something on your mind.
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0: field on Tuesday. So normally they'll say the first game of the year. The Seahawks do play the Chiefs. And so that could be the first game of the season. And it's like, what is
1: Mahomes going to be healthy?
0: Yes. He will be healthy. He'll be out there in week one. I get to Coop's horrible argument coming up next. We are Bosworth.
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10: Although all eyes have been on Spirit Airlines and the bankruptcy proceedings there, Delta Airlines has said they'll no longer hand out snacks on short-distance flights.
11: If you're flying Delta between New York and Boston or Atlanta and Nashville, you're going to want to bring your own snacks starting May 19th. The airline will stop serving food and drinks on flights under 350 miles. The change impacts roughly 450 daily flights. But first-class travelers will still get full service. Another change, Delta says it'll now offer full food and beverage service to its comfort and main cabin customers on flights between 350 and 499 miles. Back in 2015, Delta stopped offering food and beverage service on flights under 250 miles. In New York, I'm Natalie Migliori.
10: And more than half of Americans believe prices will be higher than they currently are in a year from now. A new survey from The Economist YouGov found 59% of respondents say they assume prices are going up over the next 12 months. And your water bill might go up if the kids come back home. As housing prices rise, more and more people are moving back in with mom and dad, but maybe not in the way you think. Daria Albinger explains.
12: 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One reason? Housing prices are high and they're expected to stay that way. Family members are pooling their funds to get the benefits of home ownership, including equity and tax breaks. Others say it's to have family members close by, which is something you can't put a price on.
10: The public getting to enjoy employee pricing on most new Ford and Lincoln vehicles. Ford Motor Company announced the promotion is for most 2025 and 2026 model year vehicles in honor of the 250th anniversary of the United States. The employee pricing deal runs through July 6. Officials say the savings are between several hundred and several thousand bucks, depending on the vehicle you buy. I'm Monica Nelson with your consumer and business news.
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1: Now, your Clutch City commute on Sports Talk 790 from the Houston Metro Traffic Center.
2: Construction cones are still up. What is going on? It was supposed to be gone at 5 a.m. The Gulf Freeway northbound at the South Loop. Yeah, that road work's still there, still blocking three left lanes, and you're slow now from Howard. On the North Freeway outbound at Greens, we have an accident blocking two right lanes. I'm Christina Cruz in the 24-hour Traffic Center.
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8: Any surgery?

0: my left ankle, which will require for me to miss the rest of the season. I was hitting the cage, normal day, feeling great. I went through my whole routine, took a swing, and just felt a pop. It just completely snapped on me, and then it fell to the ground and couldn't put weight on it.
1: He's going to be around. It's important for his presence to be felt in the clubhouse. His presence is important. His message is important. He's like having another coach. So he said he's all for it. So not surprised by it.
2: Who wants to talk offensive line for the next 4 months?
3: It's trending that direction.
2: We finally ready to go ahead and embrace this city as a college football town.
3: I was going to say, I mean, I think now would be the time for us to do that.
2: Anybody else excited for Cougars football coming on up?
3: I mean, you know, Arch Manning in Texas this year. A lot of LSU fans here, a lot of Aggie fans.
2: Who wants to talk 12th man? I never thought I'd get the day where Dan Mathis would be excited to talk about the Aggies of A&M.
3: Oh, it's the Aggies of A&M.
2: Figure out something, man. Who cares?
3: Just throw that on a shirt. And
2: who cares at this point?
3: With all that, we say away we go. Good morning. It is the Morning Drive with Dan and Cole, Sports Talk 790. Yeah, that was the confirmation yesterday. The significant ankle injury. Oh, it's weeks and it's months. It's a lot of them. That's the problem. Carlos Correa's season is done.
2: Don't worry. He'll be good for 2028.
3: Right, yeah, because
2: well, that's when baseball's going to be.
3: I was going to say, yeah, that's what people believe that is going to be the case with the labor negotiations. But as for 26, there is no more number one in an Astros uni. Well, I mean, I guess he could still throw on his uni. He's just going to be in the dugout. I mean, that's one of those two, and you've been around this long enough too, where especially in football, where football more than any other sport, if you're hurt, you're not in the locker room. Like you don't go in there. Like
2: Well, apparently he's a coach, so.
3: Well, right. I mean, it's not that you're not allowed. It's just that, like, it's kind of like an unwritten feeling of, I don't feel like I belong in here right now because I'm not part of the team right now, at least on the day-to-day team. But it sounds like that's not going to be the case with Carlos Correa. So I guess probably after he gets the surgery, then we'll have the new age. Like, you notice that nobody really uses crutches anymore. Everybody uses those scooters. So are we going to see Carlos scootering around in the clubhouse?
2: That'd be fun to see. Does he get it all dialed up? Do the kids like put stickers on it to make him feel faster?
3: Maybe.
2: God, what's going on with Dyken Park, man?
3: Are we
2: talking about Chernobyl level stuff going on there?
3: We need a soothsayer. We need a seance. We need anything. Like, is there like any, like, what is the deal with the San Francisco 49ers? Don't they have like an electrical plant or something? And there's like conspiracy theories of like, hey, that's why you guys are having all these soft tissue and all these other injuries.
2: Because MetLife is because they think Jimmy Hoffa's buried underneath there.
3: That's true. So the ghost.
2: So that's
3: of,
2: why he's pulling at the ankles and he's right. pulling at the ACLs. Yeah. That's what he's doing up there.
3: Or the Achilles for Aaron Rodgers. But I mean, it's just, I would say that it's, you know, how like whenever you reach levels of disappointment and then you finally tell yourself, I can't be disappointed anymore because
2: you not read the show tweet this morning?
3: No, not yet. Why?
2: Why not? Just whatever it is today.
3: So then you kind of reach apathy, which I don't know if they ever necessarily had apathy because I mean, you're obviously still in the season. But then you reach a point where you're just like, you're just almost like exasperated. Like you're just like what the hell, man? Like seriously. I mean, is the guys that come on before us on Fox Sports Radio, Two Pros and a Cup of Joe.
2: You mean the A-team that comes on like 20 hours before us? Or
3: I was going to say.
2: Hours for us?
3: Yeah, a handful of hours before us. But no, Jonas Knox and the crew. And they were talking about Matthew Boyd for the Cubs, who apparently tore his meniscus playing with his kids.
2: Being a good dad.
3: Well, I mean, yeah, he definitely is.
2: So and now like, you can't, hey, here's the new rule, Dan. You can't now be able to talk or hang out with your kids anymore if you
3: right,
2: want to pitch in Major League Baseball.
3: Right.
2: That's just the new rule, guys. Like, I don't make them. I just don't.
3: You saying that almost reminds me of the cutaways to the calls on the movie Friday Night Lights. And one guy goes, I'll tell you what, they're learning too much in them classrooms. Oh, you mean what they're supposed to be doing?
2: Hey, Dwayne Haskins made it clear. I'm not here to learn anything at Ohio State. I'm here to win national titles.
3: Cardale Tate.
2: Cardale
3: Jones.
2: Who did I say, Dwayne Haskins?
3: Yeah. Cardale Jones who said he didn't go there to play school.
2: I'm sorry. That was wrong. I should have known that, too.
3: It's all right.
2: He did win a national title. So, I mean, Michigan
3: did do that. He did do that, and it propelled the career of Tom Herman.
2: Okay, let's be real for a second. We're not mad at Carlos Correa getting hurt. I don't think that that's where all of this negative feeling comes from. it's just, it's another thing that you have to throw onto the pile of where you are right now going into literally the midway point of May. We're not even 100 games into the season. There's still 100 plus games left. It's the countless injuries that are continuing to stockpile. It's Tatsuya Imai. We got to throw him back in the lineup because, God, we need an arm out here. We're
3: paying $18 million. Tatsuya, I'm not ready. All right, hey, welcome back.
2: It's the fact
3: that... All right, good luck, buddy.
2: It's the fact that yesterday... You had a AAA lineup out there. Like, you had a spring had a spring training lineup out there. And the worst part about that all is that you thought you got something going with Lance for the first two innings, and then you didn't. And then Jason Alexander goes out there, and he has to eat it, because of course he does. But then you go a step further, and you say to yourself, guys, we're probably going to have to shell him too now. like that's just another guy that we're just going to have to throw onto the injured list. And we're four games out of the division lead, but let's be real, it feels like 30. Like that's why we're all just gloom and doom right now. It's not because of Carlos Correa's injury is going to change entirely the pathway towards first place. It's just, what else you want to do? You want to kick my dog? You want to dunk Dan's head in the toilet? Triple E, you want to go set the building on fire and then we go ahead and claim the insurance fraud? I mean, like do whatever at this point, because it's like, whatever it is, we're all to believe it.
3: You want to dunk me in a toilet? You better pack a lunch and you better be able to lift some serious weight, because that's what's going to be needed.
2: Dan, just embrace that we're all just sad sacks right now, and it is a dark and depressing time to be a Houston sports.
3: No,
2: fan.
3: You know what? I persevere. Okay, I persevere. I push through. But to your point, though, I mean, it almost is kind of like the saying that you hear of. You hear something enough, you start to believe it. Like, it's almost in that clubhouse, like, you have to believe that at this point, these guys, that at least in the back of their mind, it's, okay, who's next? I mean, seriously, it feels like that's the case. Like who's next? Like, hey, is your turn? Oh, you're going on for 3 months?
2: Well, it can't be Christian Walker or Walker, Isak Paredes, or Yordan Alvarez.
3: Oh, dude, no.
2: You might as well call it a year.
3: Dude, 100... It's exactly like I say all the time about my buddy at the blackjack table. Oh, it can't get any worse. Oh, no, it can always get worse. Brother, I've been here for when it can get worse. I've been here for when, what was it? Was it JT Paredes? I'm trying to remember the guy that one of the guys that came over in one of the trades.
2: I remember J.R. Tolles being your starting catcher.
3: J.R. Tolles, a young J.D. Martinez.
2: Someone tweeted at me yesterday, I remember the days of Bud Norris. That's a name I haven't
3: heard. Dude, I mean, it's it. And I remember because it was that year, I think it was 2011, is when the Astros really started to say, okay, this isn't working the way it's going. We need to find somewhat of a path to a rebuild. And that's when you traded away Berkman and Roy Oswalt. And I think maybe even it was the following year was when you traded away Hunter Pence. But regardless, I just remember going into that clubhouse and you saw a bunch of young guys who were going to be making their major league debut, smiles ear to ear, because it was, you know, holy bleep, I'm a major leaguer, you know? And it's just
2: what was
3: like
2: the public saying though.
3: The public was less than plus.
2: I said, no, the public was saying, cool, I'm not going to go spend my money on a
3: week. Dude, I mean, if you want to talk about, like, just the saddest of saddest days, like, I mean, think about, like, when the Astros played against the Space Cowboys for the exhibition games early on this season and how those crowds were.
2: Are we going back to that, Dan?
3: Dude, I mean, that's how those crowds looked.
2: Is that what we're going back to?
3: And we're not there yet. Because here's the thing, though, too, all right? And I understand that this might come across as false hope.
2: It is false hope if you're going to give me any positive right now.
3: But the reality is, you're 4.5 games out of first place.
2: It feels like 40.
3: It does.
2: It feels like 40.
3: Because, I mean, I guess that, like, maybe there's a feeling of, dude, like, eventually even what you're doing right now to try to tread, the legs and the arms are going to get tired and you're going to sink. And I think that is the feeling. And I get all of that.
2: Oh, I'll tell you what the feeling is for me. What you just said. It's now, hey, who's the next guy to go ahead and join the band of misfits on the IL? Like, oh, by the way, I love that Matt Thomas yesterday was in the middle of one of his rants, bitching about where everything is in sports, and he throws off and goes, someone who's next on the IL. Oh, look, Lance McCullers literally 20 minutes later has to deal with a hand issue.
3: I mean, we're going to talk about him a little bit later on, because fair or not, he's going to wear that. Like, it just, it's...
2: Who wears it more, Lance or Jason Alexander?
3: Oh, I Lance, 100%. Because, I mean, at this point, I think most Astros fans, if we're being honest, like, they want Lance to do well. But most Astros fans don't count on him being a contributor to this team.
2: No,
3: and
2: most
3: being
2: Astros
3: somebody,
2: fans want to see him for an inning out of the bullpen.
3: I mean, that's been a thing,
2: though,
3: too.
2: Dana.
3: But that's the thing, though, is, I mean, even, like, you know, hearing yesterday where he was talking about that third inning, wanting to get through it, but didn't feel like he had much left. And it's just like, dude, how? Like, how? Like, honestly.
2: Well, when you can't throw the curveball and that's been your best pitch because if you can't grip it, when your finger basically falls off. I mean, which, by the way, great. Like, that's just another thing that, like, hey, pitchers, you can pitch with four fingers. Raleigh fingers did it with three, apparently. No, who is the guy?
3: Mordecai three-finger
2: Brown. Three-finger Brown. Let's go 1908 style
3: I don't
2: here.
3: Know if Mordecai actually only had three fingers. I think that they just called him three-finger.
2: The point is that the second that you lost your best pitch, you realize, I'm in a world of hurt. And then the wild pitches were everywhere. Cesar Salazar was not good behind the dish for him. Not going to say anything on that one. Just we're going to continue to move forward. It's just, it's one thing after another of just, okay, here we go. And, like, the thing about Lance is everybody at this point probably realized when I said a few weeks ago that one start for Boston was the outlier. Okay, well, you know what? I'm going to change up the I don't bet 1,000, guys. Like, let's be real. I'm just going to continue to swing at everything like Jose Altuve right now, and hopefully I'll get a hit. Like, I know that's a low blow, but that's really what we are. I'm going to continue to swing, and hopefully I'm right. I think now it's like every six games, you'll see Lance give you five innings of work. And then the other ones, it's going to be three, and it's going to be six earned runs. His ERA is above seven. He can't find the strike zone. Balls everywhere. What? I mean, it was 3-1 before he finally had an earned run tacked against him. I mean, like that's where we're at. You want to know who does that and you accept it? Relief pitchers, not starters. And unfortunately, it comes to a point where if you're trying to make it work, and you're trying to go ahead and live out the contract, you want to put him out there in the best way possible. And the best way possible is probably, I can't trust him more than two innings. But I gave you six. You also gave me three in the next start. Like that. Like that's where we are. It's dark and gloomy day here at Sports Talk 790. It's a dark and gloomy day outside in the city of Houston. Get your phone calls in. We'll take it. We'll be your therapist today.
3: That's it.
2: Maybe I'll drink.
3: Well,
2: I don't know.
3: That's it. 713.
2: Trilly, do you still got the tequila in there? I mean, like, let's be real. We could all use a shot this morning.
3: Now, reach into the bag. I'm sure you could probably find one. But 713-212-5790, 713-212-5790. Yes, mercifully, the Astros are to an off day before heading into a series against the Cincinnati Reds. No Skyline Chillies.
2: Please, Cincinnati Reds, though. Hey, so you know what? Look at some serendipity, guys.
3: See, there you go. Some positivity.
2: They're still four games above 500.
3: Yeah, well.
2: In last place of the NL Central.
3: You got that going for you.
2: Do you want to see leagues follow the Premier League action? Because we can just send
3: relegation.
2: Down, just relegate the entire AAA and AL West.
3: Okay.
2: Why not?
3: Well, I mean, I guess, let's see. What are some of those cities on? Reno, no. Salt Lake City, that's a possibility.
2: Apparently the smallest city with multiple Big Four sports cities, I just found out.
3: Is Austin.
2: No, it's Big Four sports cities.
3: Well, that doesn't have a Big Four team.
2: No, has multiple.
3: Oh, Salt Lake, yeah,
2: because
3: yeah.
2: They got the Mammoth.
3: Right, and then people are trying to add baseball, too, so...
2: We can talk about this later. I'll let you go.
3: Yeah, so, all right. The Astros off today. Again, going to get the Reds. Don't eat Skyline Chili. We don't need any foodborne illnesses, anything like that. Not to say that would be the case, but anyway. So the Astros will get back to work tomorrow. Do have a little bit of Rockets here on the show today, too. By the way, Dana Brown is going to join us 9:30 this morning. I know we didn't have a chance to catch up with him yesterday, so we'll have him today. So you got that to look forward to. But when it comes to the Astros, this is exactly what it means to be short-staffed. Think you know what we're talking about. Talk about it next right here. It is The Morning Drive with Dan and Cole, Sports Talk 790.
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2: Oh man, we are off to a busy start. So on the Gulf Freeway, your feeder road shut down southbound at Airport. Major accident there. There's also a vehicle fire now out in Baytown. I-10 to Baytown East Freeway. If you're heading inbound at Crosby Lynchburg, there's also a wreck now on the North Loop feeder road westbound at Wallaceville. I'm Christina Cruz in the 24-hour traffic center.
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23: 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It's The Morning Drive with Dan and Cole, Sports Talk 790. Hey, look, trying to be able to...
24: Wait, so showboat today. Are we allowed just to go full-on depressing, dark, and gloomy music? I would very much like to do that. Triple E, are you with me?
23: I think
24: it's a dark time.
25: Whatever you guys want.
23: I think you get, well, I think you get a moment.
24: You're a third of the show, bud. Now, I want your opinion on this. Do you want to be happy?
25: I wouldn't mind.
23: I think you get a moment.
24: Listen.
23: All right, like a moment or two, and then soon enough, it's like, all okay, right, triple, hey, you know what? Got to keep going.
24: Here's the rule. Triple E can throw in three happy songs randomly throughout the show today. Just randomly. I don't want to know when it's coming. But if it's dark and depressing, I get to be doom and gloom.
23: See, okay. There's two performers. I get to be hateful. There's two performers that are so good at doing that at their concerts. George Strait is one of them, where George Strait will play If I Can Still Make Cheyenne, or, you know, any of the
24: You're
23: other sad songs.
24: Positive things to talk about.
23: But then that's what he does, is that the very next song will immediately lift you up, like Love Bug. Or I'm trying to think, maybe The Fireman, like any of the songs that, like, you know, you're kind of like, oh man, this song is sad. It makes me think of an old love or something like that. And then that song, and you're just like, all right, hey, we're back. Somebody go get some beers. We're good.
24: So who's the other artist then?
23: Springsteen. Springsteen does a really good job of
24: that. You want to know who does a great job of setting the mood? The Fray, because every single one of their songs are depressing.
23: Well, then we don't need them.
24: No, we need all of them today. I mean, it's a depressing time because you don't have Carlos Correa. He's done for the year. Mm-hmm. Astros lose yesterday. Big.
23: 12-2.
24: But no Tyler Glasnow, by the way. He got pulled in the second inning.
23: I was going to say, he started to grab at his back.
24: The most overrated player in the NBA apparently lives here in Houston, too.
23: That's true.
24: We can talk about that like in 30 minutes.
23: Yeah. Apparently, Alperen Şengün is not well liked. But anyway, yeah. I mean, as it goes for the Astros right now, and I mean, it should be exciting. That's the key word, should, that Tatsuya Imai is about to make his return to the Astros. But I mean, it almost kind of feels like at this point, like it's somebody that, I don't know, is saying that somebody that was on workman's comp, and you know, the business is like, hey, which probably it's illegal, I would have to guess it probably is. I mean, I don't know that Ryan, one of our listeners, is an attorney, so he could probably tell me that this is the case. But
24: hey, Ryan, call in and tell us what
23: it's one of those where, like, you're back from vacation or something like that, and you had an off day. Okay, that's a better example. You already had an off day built in, and your job is like, hey, we're so short-staffed, we'll give you another one later, but you have to come in tomorrow. Like, we need you tomorrow. That's kind of what it feels like with Tatsuya Imai.
24: That is not at all what it feels like to me. What it feels like to me is, hey, guys, $18 million doesn't grow on trees. No, we're getting everybody's worth. And I find it interesting because of, there's not a right answer for this. There isn't. There's the answer of, we know that he's not going to be able to find the strike zone right now, so we probably want to keep him in the minors. That'd probably be the smart thing to do. But we're probably losing Lance McCullers for a week or two, so we don't want to go back to another guy in the bullpen as a bullpen day, because we already have two of those days lined up. On top of that, we just sent down Ryan Wise and Jason Alexander because we used their arms up. And you cost a lot of money. And whether or not we think that you are going to be able to figure it out this year, I'm Jim Crane. And I don't like seeing my money go to waste.
23: Well, I mean,
24: that's really what this is.
23: Because I think that, and I'm glad you brought up Jim Crane, because that would be 3 years in a row that you've done that. I mean, because
24: who was last year?
23: Was Abreu last year?
24: No, Abreu was gone 2 years ago.
23: Okay, so it was 2 years ago was Abreu. All right, so it was those two straight years. So it's three out of the last four.
24: I was saying, because Christian Walker was Jose Abreu 2.0 last
23: year. I mean, you had Montero the year before, where you were just like, all right, actually,
24: Montero was the same year as Jose Abreu.
23: So it was both of those years. All right. So anyway, two out of the three, I guess. Trying to make the math. But I mean, where you've done that, And I mean, with Tatsuya Yamai, it would kind of be one of those, hey, he's not ready. And I think at that point, Jim Crane's like, dude, I'm paying him $18 million. He needs to be ready.
24: What's interesting is that who's the one that you go after? Like, who's the one making this call?
23: And I'm not saying that Jim Crane is like, you know, no, he comes up. I'm not saying that he's doing that. But I do think that there is a little bit of a feeling from the Astros of like, hey, man, look, we're trying to do everything we can to be able to make you comfortable over here and to get you into the right headspace to be able to pitch. But we're also paying you to pitch. Like, you need to, if you're healthy and you can throw a baseball, then we need you out there.
24: Well, okay. Like, again, who's the one making the call is probably a bigger question than we have. Is it Dana saying that, look, I'm trying to save my job and I need, and I'm the one that's saving
23: the
24: job. So I need you up here. But Jim's saying, no, if he needs to stay down there, he can stay down there. Is it Joe Espada at this point saying, guys, I can't continuously tax Jason Alexander and Ryan Wise and then flip them for a dude in the minors because if I use them up? Like, is it Joe? Is it Jim Crane saying, look, I'm paying $18 million. I let Fromber walk, which, by the way, I have 100% come around, and I will not bring it up anymore. It is the wrong move. It was the right move. It is the right move. Everyone happy now? Everyone happy? I'm not changing. I'm not going all the way.
23: True to form, too, as we said.
24: It was
23: where
24: the right
23: it's like
24: move.
23: It's like, you know, hey, you can call in and yell directly at Cole, but it seems like that people choose the Matt Thomas show to do that.
24: Listen. He would have been great yesterday compared to what you have with Jason Alexander.
23: Was that the bum ass up? Yeah, was that what it was?
24: Who cares? Who cares about Spring Branch Kid? Matt, I think it was his name. Anyway, it's not the point. Point is that...
23: What's up, Matt?
24: I'm coming around. I agree. He shouldn't have been brought back here. I agree with that. But you're spending $18 million on a pitcher that is supposed to be somebody that you envisioned being a bigger role for your team. Like that's simply $18 million is actually really cheap when you break it all down.
23: Well,
24: like in the grand scheme of how much he is really making compared to other pitchers, it's not that expensive. But it's just like you brought him in because of your ideal world was Hunter Brown as a one, and they pigeonholed him, whether or not it was right or wrong. They pigeonholed him to be the new number two.
23: Well, and it's also, too, I mean, I think it kind of feels like for the fan base, it's a letdown from the way that we perceive this guy to be and the way that he portrayed himself. And I think that the organization portrayed him as a little bit of a renegade. This is a guy that wants to do it different. He's a guy that's got an edge. Like, this is somebody that it's really very much a, you know what, I don't care. I'm going to be the one that kind of bucks the system here with a B, bucks the system and comes in.
24: Now the SEC,
23: you know,
24: doesn't care.
23: I'm not a guy that. They do, and just want to make sure that we know that it wasn't another word. But
24: oh, why not left fly?
23: I mean, you know, I don't have to go pitch for the Yankees. I don't have to go pitch for the Mets. I don't have to go pitch for the Dodgers. The Mets probably a bad example.
24: But you get my point here.
23: But you get my point. I mean that, you know, you don't have to be going to the big market teams in order to make an impact. You're saying, no, you know what? I want to go to an organization that's won world championships and can beat those guys.
24: But you did that with the intent of also being able to beat those guys. And right now, the only thing that you're beating is time away from the team.
23: And then that's the thing that kind
24: and
23: of
24: kicking
23: is...
24: kicking the can down the road until eventually they need you with no regret.
23: But then it's also where some of this can be lost in translation. I mean, literally, because, I mean, I don't speak Japanese. I don't think you do, and most of us do. So, I mean, it could be a little bit of, you know, the context of what he's saying isn't as bad as what he is perceived to be saying in terms of the most recent, the pitch clock, or even before, about eating at the hotel or eating at the stadium and, you know, just all of the other things that he's dealing with. I mean, it just kind of feels like the people where it's just like, dude, excuses, and I don't want your excuses. I don't need them. I need you to get out there and get outs. I need you to be the guy that we thought that we were getting. That's what we need.
24: Okay, but like every prop that he has brought up, every point that he has mentioned about the mound and about the stitching on the ball and about the pitch clock, nothing he's saying isn't warranted because of it is a change. You are drastically picking up your life and a lifestyle and a way of culture that you know and dropping it into a new location that is foreign to you. Like it is. The problem that you have here and the reason why fans don't care is because you're not adding in the value part of it. If you were complaining about where you're eating and the time zone situation and your sleep schedule, people would be able to probably feel for you. And they'd say, you know what, man, we understand. Like, life is different when you're coming on over to a new spot. as long as you're finding the strike zone and getting four or five strikeouts per game and going six innings strong. Like, that's the problem. It's just, it's one thing after another, after another, after another. And at some point, people are like, listen, dude, we're paying $18 million. There's a lot of people who would love to get $18 million to play baseball. And you are complaining about everything under the sun. It's like that's where, that, that's where you lose the conversation with people.
23: It's like Leonardo DiCaprio in the movie One Battle After Another. See, what we need the Astros to be is we need them to
24: I've never seen that movie.
23: Benicio del Toro's character.
24: I'll pretend that I know
23: when he
24: who
23: hands
24: that is.
23: Him the gun and he says, courage, Bob. Courage.
24: Sure, I will pretend that that
23: so
24: was
23: so you know what? I choose to be Benicio del Toro. Courage, Astros. Courage.
24: No courage to Astros. How about just Tatsuya Imai? Come back out on Monday.
23: All right, courage, Tatsuya.
24: Give me six innings and find the strike zone. Like that's it, man.
23: See, need somebody in that clubhouse to finally yell, Viva la Revolution.
24: Listen, other guy from Japan just became your ace. I mean, like, let's be real. You at least need to be able to make it your number three. I don't think it's that wrong to say, hey, Peter Lambert's doing his job. He's making a lot less than you.
23: Well, it's also, too, I think we're kind of seeing why the Astros had him in the rotation where they had him, because it was, well, you know, we think he can be a top of the rotation guy, but he's not ready
24: well, again,
23: to be a
24: Mike
23: top
24: Burrows
23: of the rotation.
24: Mike is supposed to be probably a good number four, and you have him as a number two, and people are definitely going out of their way to say how terrible he is.
23: Definitely got people pitching out of position. I don't think there's any question about that.
24: Well, you all don't right. have a number two.
23: So usually, you know, when it comes to managers and their future, you want the vote of confidence to come from certain people. But for Joe Espada, what if I told you that vote of confidence might have come from someone else? We'll talk about it right here as we continue. It is the Morning Drive. Chuck, see you right there. Get you back into the conversation. You want to join us? 713-212-5790. Again, 713-212-5790. As we continue to roll along here. 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
1: The News Radio 740 forecast for today calls for cloudy skies and a high of 77.
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23: I mean, it's a song that sounds like it would be depressing, but it actually has, you know, summer breeze. Good message to it. It is the Morning Drive with Dan and Cole, Sports Talk 790. We'll pull ourselves out of it. We will. We will. We persevere. We move on. Well, the Astros lose yesterday 12-2 to the Dodgers. Off today for firing up a series in Cincinnati against the Reds. And, of course, you can listen to that game here tomorrow on Sports Talk 790. Carlos Correa, done for the season. He is going to undergo ankle surgery. 6 to 8 month recovery for that is the way that it's looking right now. And don't forget, Astros GM Dana Brown going to join us for a special Thursday visit right here at 9:30 as we continue. It is the Morning Drive with Dan and Cole, Sports Talk 790.
24: Can he call a voodoo specialist?
23: I was going to say.
24: I mean, a seance.
23: Maybe we're going to have to ask him, you know, for something.
24: What brand of priest do we need to see go to Dyken Park?
23: Well, I mean, if it comes from the church, that would be sacrilegious. Because, you know, then that would be, in some ways...
24: They need some holy water down in the batting cages, bud.
23: Maybe so. I mean, like, what was it? You had the priest on the field in Pittsburgh before, well, the playoff game, and it obviously didn't work for them in that one, but...
24: Against the Pope in Chicago when they were in the World Series.
23: Hey, the Pope has got to be a huge Jeff Blum guy, so maybe somebody can go to the Vatican.
24: Jeff to give a phone, because he used phone look, a friend.
23: You know, hey, Mattress Mac sent me once to Rome. I am willing to volunteer and go try to have an audience with the Pope and be like, hey, look, you know, your eminence... we've got a real situation in Houston, and we know that you're a big Jeff Blum guy. Can you please give the Astros your blessing?
24: That's how you would start the conversation.
23: Well, I mean, first, peace be with you. And
24: no, here's how I would do it.
23: It's an honor to meet you.
24: Here's what I would do it. Your Excellency, have you ever heard of the Spider-Man meme? Because Jeff Blum needs his one. Well, everybody gets one, guys. Jeff Blum, use it on fixing the Astros.
23: I think
24: call the big guy.
23: I think Blummer against Ezequiel Estacio got his one in game 3.
24: 713-212-5790. Let's get out of the phone lines. Chuck in Baytown. Chuck, good morning. What's up, man?
9: Hey, good morning. I just want to tell y'all first what a great show y'all have. And it's just a joy to listen to y'all. Y'all are all so knowledgeable, and it's really an entertaining show.
23: Thank you.
24: I appreciate you, Chuck.
9: Yeah, that being said, since I don't work for 790, I mean, I can probably say a few things that y'all probably wouldn't. And I want to know if y'all think I'm totally off base. I've been a huge Astros fan since 77, been going to games since then. As far as EMI, I don't think I've ever seen anybody, and I'm for him. I'm 100%. I'm rooting for him. He's weak-minded. He's missing something in between the ears. When you get paid the money he's getting paid, you should be able to adjust. I realize he's not in the service. I was in the Army, and at 19, I got sent to Korea. I was making $600 a month, no internet, no nothing. And I think I could adjust a little easier if I was making the kind of money he's making. I mean, they're catering to him. I know he gets the food he wants. He gets everybody's welcome with open arms. And this guy, there's no arm fatigue. This is in between his ears. And if I'm off base, I value y'all's opinion. Tell me if I'm off base, but he's missing something upstairs.
23: Hey, appreciate the kind words, Chuck. And I mean, I understand the perception. I do understand it. And I mean, and I do also understand, at least from the fan side and maybe even from the player side too, of just being like, hey man, look, if you're healthy enough to go, you got
24: a player's perspective.
23: You got to go. Like, where, I mean, because I think that it's also too, it's a little bit of read the room. Like it's read the room of, all right, you're healthy enough to go, then you gotta find a way, man. Like you have to find a way to be able to help this team out, because you've got your team leader now out for the rest of the season. You've got the ace of your staff who is going to be out for probably at least the next month and a half. I mean,
24: oh come on, it would be closer,
23: dude,
24: than that.
23: Dude, let's be honest here.
24: Is he pitching again in 2026?
23: Hunter Brown?
24: Yes.
23: Yeah, but I mean, I think the earliest would be mid-June. Honestly,
24: I still think it's early June.
23: If he's going to throw a bullpen this weekend, dude, we're like 2 weeks away. What? 3 weeks away from early June.
24: Okay, so early June.
23: He ain't going to be ready in 3 weeks. I hate to be the bearer of bad news, but he's not going to be ready.
24: How about a month? How about June 7th?
23: So again, like we were talking about in the last segment, you're so short staffed right now. I get it. I understand it. And like, I don't want to try to get in someone's head and try to tell them how to feel. I mean, that's the one thing, you know, to minimize, you know, people's anxiety and anything else that they deal with.
24: You care about people's mental health.
23: I try to. Yeah. I can sympathize. Absolutely. Right, 100% I can.
24: You're a wonderful individual. Fans, however, are not. That's the problem.
23: And look, and that's the thing is, fair or not, like it comes with the territory. I mean, because I understand it. I mean, it's one of those that I remembered a few years ago, and it was up in New York, and I asked a buddy of mine who's a big Yankee fan. I said, why do you guys give Giancarlo Stanton such a hard time when Judge doesn't come through in those spots? He goes, how much is Judge getting paid? So there's your answer.
24: I'll go. No.
23: I mean, a lot of that for people, that's what the answer is, hey, you know, this guy like doesn't do anything close to it, and you guys like love that guy. Usually the fan response will be, yeah, because that guy's making like $3 million. I don't expect as much out of him.
24: Time. It's because if he's the face of the franchise.
23: Well, that you have made him that for
24: right.
23: sure.
24: No, and that's fair. But, like, but we hold.
23: You watch Space City Home Network; they show that mural out there, and he's part of the mural. No, you're outside Union Station, and you see the mural that's out there, and Tatsuya Yamai's on it.
24: No. What I'm saying is that Aaron Judge, we hold to a different standard because of he is the face of the franchise.
23: Now you do because he got his money. So I mean, the boos and stuff do start to come for him now because it's like, all right, dude, like, hey, you know, the stuff in the past. Not coming through against the Astros, get all of that, but well, I mean, dude, like, we're paying you now to be that guy, yeah, and you're not being that guy.
24: To be fair, like think about this for a second. Like did you hear the comments yesterday made by the one dude who just got hired out by Odyssey about the Dodgers and like how if the Astros didn't cheat in 2017, the Dodgers win, and Clayton Kershaw gets the MVP of the postseason. And it's like, have you not been paying attention to his ERA? Like, that's the thing. Aaron Judge in the regular season shows on up. In the clutch moments of when you need to have an opportunity to win the game in the postseason, you know, October, when the leaves change and it's the greatest day of the year because my birthday's in that month and, you know, we have Halloween and all that, he ends up going dark. He becomes a fart. He does. He becomes a straight up fart. And, like, that's not what you want when you're paying a lot of money to a guy to become the face of your franchise. I will agree with you, though. The second that they put Imai on the mural out in Union Station, I mean, expectations change, man.
23: Well, I mean, that's it. I mean, fair or not, those were the expectations.
24: Hold up, because Correa's on it, Alvarez is on it, Imai's on it, and Altuve's on it, right?
23: Well, yeah, and here's the thing, too, is...
24: Did not have Hunter Brown. How dare you?
23: Well, I mean, remember, at first, we were talking about, like, the media guide cover, and I was like, I don't know if Hunter Brown's on it, and then I saw he was at the bottom left corner, and it's just like, oh. Well, I mean, in some ways...
24: No Jeremy Pena. No.
23: In some ways, the college football example of this is Arch Manning last year, where people were like, this guy's a bust. This guy is overrated. He stinks. And it's not only that, it's... How could we expect a guy that played private school football to actually be good?
24: In the state of New Orleans, I mean, in the state of Louisiana.
23: And then, I mean, in fairness to Arch Manning, he was able to push through and had a great finish to the season.
24: Well, here's the thing, man. Unless he's going to opt on out and go to a new team over in the MPB League, Tatsuya is going to opt into this contract next season.
23: You would think he would.
24: And Scott Boras, if he really, really, really believes that his client can get paid a $140 million contract one day, $175 million contract one day, he's going to tell him, pull up your big boy pants and opt into the contract and just figure it out in 2027. Like, that's what he's going to do. And it's the smart thing to do. So maybe we are talking about Tatsuya Imai, 2027, 2.32 ERA, fighting for an AL Cy Young Award. Just like we're talking about Arch Manning being the number one overall pick. To be fair, though, and I've made this mistake, where I think a lot of Texas fans, college football fans in general, I never said we need to go ahead and put Arch Manning on this pedestal about being the greatest quarterback without seeing him play.
23: Oh.
24: I probably did a little bit too much of damage by saying Tatsuya Imai is going to come on in here and shove it to everybody that comes down his throat.
23: Dude, I mean, it's exactly what I was saying last year, too, is I was like, you know, don't be so quick to write off what Quinn Ewers did for you guys. He was pretty good. And, you know, to act like that, you know, all of a sudden things are just going to be so much better when you got a guy that has never been the full-time starter and his very first start is going to be against Ohio State. And, oh, by the way, what receivers does he have to throw to? So, I mean, it kind of played out that way.
24: Doesn't really matter. They played Arch Manning. You got to play Tatsuya Imai.
23: Well, and then, you know, he finally was able to find his footing. So here's hoping that we can find our footing with Tatsuya Imai. Jason O'Connor, I'll see you right there. Work you in. And we also do it every morning at this time. It's time for us to jump around because the new Mr. Worldwide, the player backs the coach, and an icon passes away. All three of those coming your way as it is the Morning Drive with Dan and Cole. Sports Talk 790. Real quick, though, let's talk about my good buddy Kobe and the crew over at Kobe Stevens Apparel, KobeStevens.com. That's where you can go right now. Like I just said, C-O-B-Y Stevens with a V-S at the end, .com. Go to that website right now. Go to that website and take a look at those polos and see how those polos look. And you're going to say to yourself, man, those look sharp on the page. All right. Well, then in real time, you want to know how they look and how they feel? Go on up to the store, 6402 Louetta Road, right there in Spring, and you can try them on in real time. And you'll be hanging out with Cleo and the crew up there, and they're going to make you feel great as soon as you walk through the door. And then you're going to be walking out the door saying, I can't wait to throw on this polo. Whether it's going out to a nice dinner or even going out to the golf course, you're going to feel like, hey, I'm dressed like a pro. Maybe it's going to be exactly like what Deion Sanders said, look good, play good. That's what you're hoping for when you throw on one of these Kobe Stevens polos. 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
13: We are off to a busy start today. So on the East Freeway, if you're coming inbound at Spur 330, we have a vehicle fire there and traffic is backing up in the area. Lots of rubbernecking delays on the eastbound side of the freeway too. Coming inbound, Highway 90 at Miller Road number 3, we have an accident there and you backed up in the area about 10 minutes to get through those delays. I'm Christina Cruz in the 24-hour traffic center.
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24: Okay, you know what? I'm actually okay with Tutsi Mai making his debut on Monday. And you know what? I'm okay with him just pitching the rest of the season up here in the majors.
23: Just no matter what, he's here.
24: It ain't gonna matter what happens right now. What you do? Go out there six innings every night. Who cares about your ERA? Who cares about how many walks you give up? You don't look like a playoff team right now, so you know what? Figure it out up here. Well, welcome back, bud.
23: At least that was the case yesterday because you lose 12-2 to the Dodgers. You're off today before you fire up a series against the Reds in Cincinnati. And Carlos Correa, done for the season. Going to undergo ankle surgery. Expected recovery 6 to 8 months for him. So see him whenever the next season is in Astros.
24: All fine. 2028 can't get here fast enough.
23: And Astros GM Dana Brown going to join us at 9:30 for his weekly visit. Jason, we'll get to you here in just a second, but let's do a little bit of a palate cleanser. It's time for us to jump around. All right, so Mr. Worldwide, thought of as being Pitbull, gotcha. You know, Mr. 305, all of that.
24: Yeah, it is Mr. Worldwide.
23: What if I told you he no longer has that title because Jameis Winston is going to be a Fox Sports World Cup correspondent? Jameis Winston on the world stage. I'm for it. I'm excited.
24: It's still Pitbull's title.
23: It's gonna be Jameis, you know, vuvuzelas, all of that. Let me tell you.
24: They're going to have vuvuzelas outside of South Africa.
23: What was it? Was that the World Cup that they had the vuvuzelas?
24: Yes.
23: Okay. I mean, like, you know, I'm sure that.
24: They're going to have air horns here.
23: Okay. So air horns, all of that. Learning whatever country chant there is, all of those things.
24: The place in Houston.
23: I've heard. I'd have to go back and look and see what the draw is here in Houston. But
24: it's not the United States. I know that.
23: I mean, at least, though, for him being part of this, I mean, it goes to show you exactly what me and you have talked about with Jameis before. He will be a TV star. And then I also, too, I know that you've thrown out before about a podcast. You know what? Like, I think that that's going to be, because to play quarterback, you have to be intelligent. I think Jameis is a very intelligent guy. I think a lot of that gets overshadowed by his goofiness. And just, I mean, you know, he's a little bit of a acquired taste for people. I get all of that. I think in a podcast setting, if he does go that route after his playing career is done, you're going to actually come away from it saying, man, this guy knows ball. This guy's very bright.
24: Hey, the guy threw a touchdown on his very first pass in the NFL.
23: So did Matt Ryan.
24: Yeah, I mean, but did Matt Ryan throw one that was a pick six?
23: He did not.
24: Well, Jameis Winston did.
23: Oh, yeah, no, Matt Ryan. Matt Ryan's went to Michael Jenkins.
24: I mean, it's a negative point differential, but still a touchdown.
23: So Drake May is backing up Mike Vrabel as he was asked about if it's going to be a distraction for this season, and he said, no, I don't, in terms of it being a distraction. I mean, he's our head coach. I think he's done a great job of talking to us and talking us through it. I'm just looking forward to getting back to work and getting ready.
24: Sure. Now, was that before or after the report that came out to where we needed more to make a guest appearance?
23: He also called...
24: I mean, I'm dead serious. Isn't Maury from the Northeast?
23: Who, what?
24: Maury, isn't he from the Northeast?
23: Daryl Maury?
24: No, Maury.
23: Oh, Maury Povich.
24: Maury.
23: Ah.
24: There is no Daryl Maury in my book. When I say Maury,
23: when I heard Maury, I thought you meant
24: Nobody ever says, "Hey, Maury." I'm talking about Daryl, that guy out in Philadelphia. No, we're talking about the dude who literally used to get in fights with 14-year-olds.
23: He also called Vrabel a great human being, which I think some people might push back on.
24: Again, was this right before now or after the report of the boat trip?
23: Well, let's see. When did the boat trip come out?
24: I don't know, but they went down like that Titanic. That's
23: well, at
24: sure.
23: least from what I'm seeing here, this story came out at 6:30 last night. So I think it was maybe coinciding with the boat trip. And oh, by the way, Ted Turner passing away at 87. I would say that the current structure of the way we watch sports on TV, Ted Turner was the one that got that started.
24: To a degree. I mean, again, what Ted Turner did for television today is, I think, is very much a pioneer of what the industry was. I think it was a big time deal for helping save the city of Atlanta in so many ways outside of just news market there.
23: Yeah, I heard a buddy of mine yesterday on one of the stations I used to work at, and he worked for Turner when he was at CNN. And he was like, you think about it, like not only the city itself, but I mean, exactly as I said, I mean, the way we watch sports TV, Ted Turner was the guy that, you know, he was the one who changed.

0: and they found him there. And then I think he blew himself up like in like a Last Stand. I want to say that that's how that went.
1: So he did go out with a bang.
0: Literally. All right. So let's get back into the Astros conversation, because I know some of you want to get in on Tatis. I might give you that. I do want to talk about also Joe Espada, because, I mean, I understand the calls that are out there for him and the vote of confidence for him that did not come from inside the building. We'll talk about it right here. It is the Morning Drive with Dan and Cole. 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
4: It was a rough day for the Astros. They got crushed by the Dodgers 12-2. LA's Andy Pires hit 3 home runs. Meanwhile, bad news on shortstop Carlos Correa. He'll undergo season-ending surgery after suffering a torn tendon in his left ankle. NBA playoffs, the Spurs destroyed the T-Wolves, evening that Western Conference semifinal series at 1. In the East, the Knicks beat the Sixers, going up 2-0. I'm Matt McCoy.
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18: Super busy on the roadways, man. So we've got a vehicle fire, I-10 westbound past Crosby Lynchburg. It's blocking a couple of right lanes.

0: rubbernecking delays on the eastbound side of the freeway. Out number 1960 westbound after Woodland Hills Drive, we have an accident there. Big time delays in the area. There's also a wreck on the North Sam eastbound at Veterans Memorial. I'm Christina Cruz in the 24-hour traffic center.
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9: 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Astros lose yesterday 12-2 to the Dodgers. Off today, back at it tomorrow in Cincinnati against the Reds. 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Carlos Correa done for the season as he's going to undergo ankle surgery. Expected a recovery time of 6 to 8 months. So see him the next Astros season. And Astros GM Dana Brown going to join us 9:30 for his weekly visit this week on a Thursday. 713-212-5790. I know a couple of you want to get in on the phone lines. Give you that opportunity as we'll get it started with Jason. Hey, Jason, appreciate your patience this morning, man. Good morning.
10: As a diehard Braves fan, I love what Ted Turner did for baseball and like that just having baseball on every night, watching them was just a joy, and man, that's a huge loss for baseball. Todd Tsui, I kind of feel sorry for him. My wife is half Japanese, half Korean, and when she came over here, she said it was a big adjustment. Life was different. So I kind of feel bad for him in that way. I definitely know when she's mad at the Astros and she's yelling in a different language and the kids don't understand. That's kind of funny. But, yeah, you'd have to be there. I can describe it all day long. It's just funny. But, like, she, you know, I gave him the benefit of the doubt. And, you know, Jim Crane has spent a lot of money on players and that were experiments, and like Chuck wasn't lying when he said they're going out of their way to accommodate him, and he's just, I mean, I don't know how he feels, but he's doing a lot of complaining, and like, you know, you kind of, these are things I think he should have thought about before he came over here, and maybe he thought it would be different, maybe not, I have no clue. And that's pretty much what I want to say about Tatsui Mai. But with the Astros and everything's going on right now, it's like I feel like they lost their leader in the locker room. You know, he may still be there and he may talk to him, which is the case. But, like, losing a person like that really, really, and him not being there really, really kind of affects the team. And you could definitely tell. And, like, it's just, these are things you deal with in baseball. And injuries happen. You can't control injuries. But, like, you know, it's kind of, the season now is kind of up in the air. And I agree with Cole. It's like, you know, this is just unfortunate. It happens.
9: Hey, Jason, appreciate it, man. Let's start with the second part first with Correa. You know what it almost kind of reminds me of, and I bring up the early 2010s Texans all the time, D'Amico Ryans when he ruptured his Achilles in 2010, and you saw the season and the defense, which was already on shaky ground and wasn't very good in the first place, it completely fell off a cliff, and you didn't have your captain. I mean, literally, they call him Cap for a reason. Because you didn't have the guy that was able to make sure everybody is doing their assignments, everybody is in position, all of these other things.
11: So basically, how do you respond?
9: And that's just it. I mean, because there's certain guys that you can lose And you're like, yeah, that sucks, but you know what? We need to be able to have other guys step up. And that's the one thing, too, is, you know, it always cracks me up. Oh, this guy's out. Oh, next man up. It's not that easy. Like, there are certain guys, and I really worry that Correa is one of those guys. Because, look, you've already set the precedent for that being the case. You went out of your way to bring him back last year. I mean, remember that? The day before the trade deadline. Hey, you know, Correa and the Astros could be a real thing. Well, you know, there's the money thing, all of that. And then he's got to be able to sign off on it, all of those different things. And, I mean, you can say what you want. Jim Crane got involved. And Jim Crane said, I need that guy back in my building. I want that guy back in my building. And he went out and got him. Now, the production and everything else, you want to say that it's maybe been a little disappointing? Okay, fine. You can have that conversation. But for what Correa means to this organization, yeah, it's kind of hard to replace that.
4: Starting limit time in Houston, Dan Matthews. It's not going
9: to
4: get better.
9: And when it comes to Imai, I mean, it's also too, I mean, I think that a lot of us just forget that even though these guys have really cool jobs and that they're incredibly good at what they do, they are human. I mean, how many of us have ever taken on something that in the moment we feel like, oh, yeah, hey, this is great. And then soon enough, you feel completely overwhelmed and you feel completely alone.
4: Dan, what
9: so
4: does,
9: I can empathize with them on that for sure.
4: What does fan stand for?
9: Fanatic.
4: They don't care about personal feelings right now. This is a team that for the first time in the Jim Crane era since the rebuild was over is starting to feel like the best course of action. Sell off Hunter Brown, sell off Yordan Alvarez for a king's ransom, get rid of Jeremy Pena, start fresh, fire the manager because if he sucks, fire the GM because if he's a bum. That's the world we're living in. And you want to pull out the emotional side of things for fans.
9: Well,
4: they don't want to hear it.
9: Again.
4: You're not wrong. You're not. Like, you aren't. Tatsuya Imai is a player that is still trying to get acclimated to a new entire lifestyle that is nothing like what he has seen over in the MPB League. Nothing at all. And people would be warranted of saying, we're willing to be open-minded. We're willing to have conversations. We're willing to understand that there's, you know, there's that growing period. But when $18 million is on the line and they are dubbing you as the next big time thing to come on over from the league, and you go to NRG Stadium, now Reliance Stadium, and everyone's giving you the round of applause and standing ovation, you're sitting in the box with your agent, and you give the throw up the H's, and everyone's just losing their minds, and then you go out and you have one good game and two bad games, and now we're talking about arm fatigue and the softness of the mound and what time I'm going to have dinner. People lose their patience. I mean, like, look, you're not wrong, but fans, when they see $18 million being used on the sideline and they watch as another guy gets hurt, they kind of don't have patience for it.
9: Here's the other part of it, too, the whole rebuild stuff. Most of you couldn't handle this team missing the playoffs last year. So you're really going to tell me that you're going to be patient for the next 4 to 5 years of seeing a rebuild and seeing really bad baseball for a time? I don't buy it. I really don't. So, I mean, I see those all the time, and somebody even throwing it out yesterday, and I think I responded to him, that it's exactly the response that Negan had to Rick on The Walking Dead when he asked, hey, could Daryl stay?
4: I don't watch The Walking Dead.
9: Not happening. I mean, it's not happening. So go ahead and get it out of your mind.
4: What do you mean?
9: I mean, I'm seeing all these trade
4: happening?
9: Scenarios for Yordan Alvarez, and that, you know,
4: Yordan
9: comparing,
4: trade's not happening.
9: Comparing the Astros, you know, dangling Yordan out there, kind of like the Padres did with Juan Soto, and seeing how that was able to jumpstart the Padres to getting back in the contention. But Yordan Alvarez isn't going anywhere. Jeremy Pena isn't going anywhere. Hunter Brown's not going anywhere. Do you want me to continue to list off? So, seriously, if you want to tell me that you're going to be patient for a rebuild, and oh, by the way, here's the coup de grace of it. There is zero guarantee that you're going to get anywhere close to what you did during the Jeff Luhnow rebuild. Zero. As a matter of fact, more often than not, it shows you that you're in that perpetual state for a really long time.
4: Sure. Now, you said one name that I completely agree with you on. Yordan's not going anywhere. Yordan shouldn't go anywhere. The other two, if you can get a king's ransom for, I do wonder where you are going into the month of July if you have that conversation. Yordan's different because Yordan is a outlier in the sport. Let's also go a step further when it comes to Juan Soto things. Number one, they traded away their farm system in premier players like Mackenzie Gore and like CJ Abrams to get Juan Soto on a one-year contract. Yordan's not on a one-year deal. You still have multiple years of control for him. The reason why you can't get the Yordan deal done, and I think it's stupid that's brought up to begin with, you're never winning that deal. You just simply aren't. Because if, let's say Yordan signs a massive contract with, I don't know, we'll go with the Mets, just for instance. And they ask him, would you have stayed with the Astros if they would have kept you? And he says yes. You lose that deal because of, guess what? All you had to do was offer him a contract, and it's a loss. What if the prospects don't pan on out? Well, you lose that deal because if you could have had Yordan Alvarez for another 10 years, or you get a bunch of guys that are under younger contracts, but they never even come close to touching their ceiling. So that's a dumb move. I completely agree with you on that one. I disagree on how you went about it with the Juan Soto thing, but still, you're not wrong. They're not trading away Yordan because you're not winning a deal ever with that. But when you're 10 games under 500 and you got a series against two divisional opponents coming on up at home, and you don't know who half your starting rotation is, and you got a lineup that's going to feature Braden Shumake and Nick Allen probably playing more often than you want to see them play all year, Dan, everything is on the table at some point.
9: I'm just saying that what the Astros were able to do from, we'll say, 2015 until right now is unprecedented. And actually, we'll go 2015 to 2023. All right, so that eight-year stretch that you just did, it's unprecedented. I mean, a lot of things had to fall into place with luck. And also, too, a lot of what you did, too. But it's also, you don't have a lot of those people still here making those decisions.
4: You don't. But at the same time, you're going to have to look at it realistically. And realistically, if this is a team that's out of contention, they got to look at every option available.
9: But they're not out of contention. That's the thing.
4: When you're, are you a World Series contender on May 7th?
9: Not right now, okay. But I mean, it's also too, I mean, how many times have we said that about teams that actually won the World Series?
4: Fair. So in 10 days from now, we are going to be able to have a conversation on where this team is after playing against the Rangers and against the Mariners.
9: No, you're still a month or two away from having that conversation.
4: You're a month away from really having to have some phone calls. You're not a month away from waving the white flag.
9: It's just all I ask is sometimes just use your brains. Like, seriously, use your brain.
4: Well, Dan, if people
9: use your brain in terms of how, hold on, the way that Jim Crane has run this team. He's not interested in a rebuild. He's not interested in doing that again. He was when he first started because he knew that that's what was needed. And now he wants this team to be competitive. He wants people in that building.
4: If you have people saying that they want a rebuild to happen right now, okay, so be it. But then you better be able to handle it, which I agree with you. The city is not ready to handle it. They're not going to be able to handle it. You're not wrong. It's just you have to let people feel the way that they feel. They're fanatics. They're not looking at things
9: emotions
4: logically.
9: Emotions do get the best of you,
4: Dan,
9: and I get that.
4: They have 17 guys on the IL, and they want to fire the manager. You're not going to... Guys, you're not going to find somebody that's going to fix the problems. He's made some bonehead decisions. I will gladly call out Joe Espada and say there have been some decisions that
9: name a manager, and that will be attached to them, too.
4: Can I finish?
9: No, oh, yeah.
4: You told me to finish. Let you finish.
9: Sure.
4: Nobody is going to be able to bat 1,000. Nobody. They're all going to make bonehead plays. But nobody is coming on in here that's going to be better. Nobody. Like, I threw out Bruce Bochy. I think Bruce Bochy is the greatest manager, in my opinion, of the 2000s. He's still going under 500 with this team. But the current stats where this team is, you'll be lucky to win 5 games in a row. And that's a guy who I think truly has embraced what baseball is all about. And you'll be lucky to win 5 games with this roster. It's not changed until you get healthy. So, like, hope that Tatsuyama is going to come on out and he's going to look like Arch Manning 2.0 in the second half of the season. Hope that you get Jeremy Peña to look like how you saw Carlos Correa in the leadoff spot. Hope that this offense is staying afloat when it comes to Isak Paredes and Christian Walker. And you get back April Yordan soon. And that Jose Altuve, he's done with having swing and miss rates. Like hope for that. Because of you can have anybody. Dan, you could manage the Astros. Triple E can go ahead. We can hire him tomorrow to go ahead and replace Joe Espada. And you're still going to lose games.
9: Well, I mean, and that's the thing, too, is, I mean, talking about moving off of Joe Espada, and I understand the temptation with Omar Lopez in there. But chances are, if you move off of Joe Espada, you're going to get your equivalent of Steven Silas or David Culley. So, I mean, if that's really what you want, then be prepared for what that's going to look like on the field. Mike C right there working in. You want to join him? 713-212-5790. 713-212-5790. I know I've been teasing it about the vote of confidence for Joe Espada. And again, I think it came from outside the building. So rest easy if you're a Joe Espada fan. We'll talk about him right here. It is the Morning Drive with Dan and Cole, Sports Talk 790.
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0: Super busy on the roadways today. I-10 to Baytown East Freeway westbound past Crosby Lynchburg. We have a vehicle fire blocking a couple of right lanes and everybody slowing down. Rubbernecking delays on the eastbound side of the freeway. Over to Humble, 1960 westbound after Woodland Hills. We have an accident there. Heavy delays. The North Sam eastbound at Veterans Memorial. We have an accident blocking two left lanes. I'm Christina Cruz in a 24-hour traffic center.
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9: 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Don't forget Astros GM Dana Brown going to join us a couple hours from now, as that is our weekly visit with him. Of course, we're going to be talking Carlos Correa. Ankle surgery done for the entire 2026 season. 6 to 8 month recovery time for him. Strohs lose yesterday 12-2 to the Dodgers. Close out that series off today. Reds tomorrow in Cincinnati to fire things back up. Get to the Joe Espada topic here in just a couple of seconds. But Mike, you've been waiting. Appreciate your patience. Good morning. Mike, you there?
4: I'll put him on hold one more time. We can get to him in a second.
9: Yeah, we'll get to him in just a second. The vote of confidence for Joe Espada. Do you trust Bob Nightingale's reporting?
4: To a degree. Like, I'd go 50-50.
9: See, and why is it with baseball insiders that's the case? Like, Passan, I would say that Passan has a good batting average, and I think that he's probably the most trusted of all of them. But, like, you've got people like John Heyman, for example, who was, with his reporting, underselling the Tarek Skubal injury, and it was like not even 30 seconds later that you had Passan coming out
4: well,
9: with
4: you
9: the
4: can do your power rankings.
9: 2 to 3 months.
4: Listen, other shows do power rankings of certain things. Do your power rankings of MLB insiders, I guess.
9: I mean, I would say that probably Passan is number one.
4: Well, Passan's GOAT. I mean, we all know that.
9: He's in the lead. I would say maybe, what's his name, MLB.com, Mark Feinsand?
4: Feinsand.
9: Yeah, I'd say Feinsand is probably number two.
4: That's your number two. Okay.
9: So I'll go Morosi three.
4: So Morosi's on your Mount Rushmore. Gotcha.
9: Mm-hmm.
4: So who's number four then to close it on out?
9: Well, actually, you know, number three, well, I mean, it used to be, you know, Buster Olney, but I feel like he's kind of fallen into.
4: You still go to Peter Gammons back in the day?
9: Well, I mean, back in the day when he had no competition, sure, maybe.
4: He still knows a thing or two.
9: Well, but anyway, where I'm going with this is Nightingale wrote on Sunday that Astros manager Joe Espada could be the next one fired this regular season, adding that the Mets giving Carlos Torres Carlos Mendoza the vote of confidence that he's not going anywhere, that it would lead you to believe, especially with the Phillies getting rid of Rob Thompson and the Red Sox getting rid of Cora, that would leave Joe Espada.
4: Nothing he said was false. I don't think it happens. What was the thing that he said? The next manager to be fired in season.
9: Yes.
4: Well, right now, if we're just being completely honest, in the pecking order of guys who were probably on the hot seat, fair or unfair, somebody's got to eat this. When you go down this badly, and when your team is struggling at this level, when your expectations were to be a favorite in the American League, somebody's got to eat it. I just don't think it happens during the regular season. And the reason why is because of, even though we have seen Jim Crane do some things that are out of left field, like, hey, move off of a GM after you win a World Series.
9: Fire your manager and general manager even after they've been suspended.
4: Doing all these other things. He's never fired a guy during the middle of the season.
9: Although I am of the belief that the firing was basically a hat tip to Major League Baseball of,
4: oh, they said you get to keep your titles. You don't get to left Jet Lou and don't be anywhere near baseball anymore. That's what I personally believe happened.
9: That's a pretty good conclusion to draw.
4: But the point is that we've never seen him fire a manager during the in-season. And part of the reason why, and I'll be completely transparent, it's the same reason I feel about Tatsuya Imai. you're on the books, you're working. If you are getting paid, you are doing your job. You really going to fire a guy to sit at home for 4 months when this may not be salvageable for the rest of the year? When you can just go ahead and say it come September? We know that you're not going to be on the books much longer.
2: The only thing that I could possibly see is that if you start to get some of these guys back and you're still middling around this handful of games under 500 and you're not necessarily being able to catch traction as a team this year, is the guy that just won the World Baseball Classic is also in your dugout and is probably going to get looks from Philadelphia, Boston, and anybody else who fires their manager this offseason. So that's the only reason that I could possibly see it happening, is because you would at least say, I want to know what he would look like being my manager.
4: Is the hiring process... Okay, well, what about your GM? Because, again, I think it's a package deal at this point.
2: See, well, and that is the belief. Because, I mean, as even pointed out in this aggregation of the Nightingale story...
4: And the report by Bob.
2: Yeah, but it's with Yahoo Sports, as they point out, they said that Espada is not necessarily to blame for the Astros' issues this season. They ranked sixth in runs scored, third in batting average, OPS, and or OPB, and also slugging. But unfortunately, saddled with the worst pitching staff in baseball, the Astros have the highest ERA, WHIP, and also allowing the fourth highest batting average in baseball, 264.
4: There can be two truths at once, Dan. There can. And I think that people don't ever want to live in this world, but there can. Joe Espada is a very likable person who had to deal with countless injuries last season. They were a game away from probably being in the postseason, and he would have been a game away from competing for being a favorite for AL Manager of the Year, dealing with all those injuries. That's fair. Joe Espada, I think, will get another job in baseball. His tenure around the game itself will not be done. But when you're down this bad, somebody has to answer for it. Somebody does. Injuries or not, it's unfair. It is disgusting that we are talking on May 7th about 15 guys, 16 being on the IL. It's terrible. It's absolutely atrocious. But people in power want results.
2: Well,
4: and the other part that we can go with is, you say all the time, Jim Crane has said, since I became the owner, as long as I'm running this team, we will never, ever not be in it. Right now, you're not in it.
2: The window will never be closed.
4: Right now, the window looks closed, and it looks ding, it looks shut, and it looks locked, and it looks like that there is no life whatsoever.
2: Well, I think that also, you know, when it comes to Espada, is part of, I think, what is helping him right now is not being reactionary and not being overly emotional at the job, which, I mean, credit to him. He's been that way, and he's been consistent all the way from the beginning. And, I mean, he's never wavered off of that. And I give him a ton of credit for that. And you're talking about if it doesn't work out here, absolutely. If I'm another organization, I give him another shot, because he's shown you that he can manage winning baseball. And, I mean, and he's done it. He went to the playoffs his very first season. Injuries knocked him out early for that one. All right, fine. And then last season, I mean, it was just so insurmountable. Like, you were not going to be able to overtake the Mariners with everything that has happened to you. And this year, it looks like kind of the same thing. So a lot of it has been kind of out of his control and not his fault. But I think that also, too, for what I just said, is the good thing about Joe. I think that's also what annoys people about him. Is that it's just like, dude, like, show
4: something.
2: You want
4: to see a pulse.
2: You do. And, hey, we played it yesterday. He did it the other night when talking about Ryan Weiss.
4: He's protecting his players. Look, I don't think Joe Espada deserves all the blame on this. I don't. The injuries alone, you would be dealing with a slew of other issues. But it's out of its control. It is. I do not want to see Joe Espada be fired, because if I do think that he has done a lot of good to help turn this team into at least a salvageable roster, the problem is you're at the end of a contract. And the lasting result is how I said about Tarik Skubal yesterday. Tarik Skubal's got to pitch, because you want to know why? Teams are looking for reasons not to pay you a bunch of money. Teams are looking for excuses to get you out the books. When you're this down this bad, it's going to be hard to defend that we're going to bring him back with all the injuries. It just is. I disagree with anybody who says Joe Espada needs to be fired right now. I completely stand on my ground right now. He does not deserve to be fired. But people want results. And if the lasting image of you is finishing 20 games under 500, injuries or not, somebody's got to answer for it.
2: Well, I mean, that's what happened to Gary Kubiak. And then you get Bill O'Brien. Please do not give us the baseball version of Bill O'Brien. We seriously ask for that. If there is another manager after this season, do not make that happen. Sheena, Daryl, see you right there. You'll be worked in. You want to join them, 713-212-5790. Again, it's 713-212-5790. Also in this hour, I do want to talk about Lance McCullers Jr., a disappointing one yesterday, and maybe even more disappointment to follow. Talk about that much more as we continue. It is the Morning Drive with Dan and Cole, Sports Talk 790. 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
10: The News Radio 740 forecast for today calls for cloudy skies and a high of 77.
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9: Morning Drive, Dan and Cole, Sports Talk 790. Strohs to an off day before firing up a series with the Reds. They lose yesterday 12-2 to the Dodgers to finish up that series. Carlos Correa going to be out the next 6 to 8 months undergoing ankle surgery after hurting himself in batting practice the other day. And don't forget, Astros GM Dana Brown going to join us for his weekly visit coming up at 9:30. Enough of us. Now time for you. It's 713-212-5790 is the way to get in. Fired up with the longest waiting, and that is Sheena wants to get in. Good morning, Sheena. Long time. Where you been?
5: Hi, yeah, I know. Well, good morning. I've been watching a lot of hockey lately, so that's a...
9: Oh, God, you just raised the antenna of the guy to my left.
6: Oh, my goodness, yes.
9: I'll back away. You two can talk.
5: No, because he's a Blackhawks fan.
6: What is wrong with being a Blackhawks fan? I'm a Blues fan. Okay, wait, you're a what fan?
9: Blues,
6: okay. Blues. I thought you said Leafs. I was like, come on, you just got the number one pick and you didn't deserve it. But still, that would have been fine. Not an argument. Who's winning it, by the way? Who you got?
5: All right, so a couple things about the game the other day and a couple things about Espada. So, you know, I went to the game yesterday, and, I mean, frankly, when we went, my husband was just like, you know, we're going to lose 14-2. We held their offense for two games. We're not getting that lucky to do it again. Everybody at the beginning of the week said, if we come out of the Dodgers series with one win and then two wins against the Reds, that's what we're hoping for. We did that. I think Dodgers are the better team right now. You know, it was an ugly game. Did I want to be there to see that game? No, but I'm honestly just like, you know, we came out with what we expected against the Dodgers for this series. And we came out with really two good, really good pitching performances with Arrigetti and with Lambert. But I do feel like the loss yesterday is somewhat on Espada. Number one, and I hate seeing everybody on social media belittling a fingernail issue. A fingernail issue for a pitcher is an issue. Mm-hmm. Lance was obviously having issues in that third inning. He should have been pulled out of the game sooner. So he did somehow get within like one pitch of getting out of that with only letting three runs score. Mm-hmm. But he should have been pulled out of that game sooner. It was obviously causing issues for him.
6: I actually won't fight back on that one at all. I won't. I think that you are right on the money.
5: Number two, beginning of the week when Diaz had the issue and they called up Salazar, I knew McCullers was pitching yesterday. I'm like, there's no way they're putting Salazar with McCullers. McCullers pitches have too much movement. He buries a lot of pitches in the dirt, and he gets swings and misses on them. That's not going to work with Salazar. Salazar has caught for Lambert before.
7: This call is being recorded.
9: What?
5: I don't know what that was.
6: Oh, boy.
5: Yeah, that sure was pressed there.
9: Yeah, maybe the government's on the West. I don't know.
5: Yeah, sorry about that. But Salazar was not the right matchup for McCullers. I mean, there's three wild pitches. The first one I'll give you, but the other two, I feel like an MLB caliber catcher would have stopped those pitches. They would have gotten in front of it and blocked it. And now you have a guy that's questioning his stuff because he doesn't know that he can throw what he wants to throw, because our catcher might not stop it. So I feel like that matchup was a mistake yesterday, and Salazar should have caught on Tuesday night with Lambert, and they should have put Vasquez with McCullers yesterday.
9: Sheena, hey, don't be a stranger. Good to hear from you again. Appreciate the call.
6: She's right about McCullers. I'm sorry. That's one of those managerial mistakes where, again, nobody bats 1,000, but I do agree.
9: Well, it's damned if you do, damned if you don't, because, I mean, the damned if you do is where you pull them out of the game and then people, oh, precautionary again. Great. You know, awesome. You know, you can have these guys push through it a little bit. And he went out there. I mean, it is worth noting that Joe and the trainer did go out there.
6: They did.
9: And McCullers was like, you know what? I can push through it. I'm good.
2: I'll be fine.
6: He then said he could not throw the curveball anymore.
2: And that's it. So, I mean, it's, again, where you've gotten burned by listening to a player and trusting them on that. And, I mean, it comes back to burn you. I get that. In terms of Salazar, I mean, let's also keep in mind, Christian Vasquez, after a nice start to the season, he's starting to revert back to exactly why you got Christian Vasquez. But behind the plate, I mean, I understand what he's able to do in terms of providing you leadership and, you know, the game planning and handling pitchers. So
6: Does he handle movement better? I can ride
2: with you on that.
6: Does he handle movement better?
2: I would think probably yes, he does.
6: Because it could not get much worse than what we saw yesterday.
2: Three wild pitches to bring home runs. Again, three. One, two, three.
6: And hindsight's 20/20.
2: Like, you want to talk about, like, the weird things that happened, like, you know, that week or two where it was you getting picked off all the time? Like, it's all of these things, but hindsight 2020. I apologize.
6: No, hindsight's 2020. But at the same time, it's three runs that come on in off of wild pitches, and you have an opportunity to get out of the inning if you go to the bullpen. Because then what happens is it becomes 6-1 because Andy Páez lights you up because you can't throw your best pitch. So again, like this is a managerial decision where whether or not I do think that Joe Espada should be able to retain his job for right now, that's one of those ones where you have to look at it and say, even though I completely think that this is out of his control, that part isn't. You are the manager. You have the opportunity to say, I know what's best for this organization. I'm not caring about what's best for you in this instance. Mm-hmm. We got to do what's best for the team in this stable spot where we are down by two and we can still find a way to come back in. That's where you have to make the call. That's where you need to be able to stick your foot in the ground and say, I have a lot of respect for you, but we're trying to win a series here. And we're trying to close out a homestand on a high note.
2: Well, it's also, too, I mean, just thinking about where your bullpen is at the moment. And it got so much to the point where, hey, Cesar Salazar, you get the ninth.
6: No, it got so much to a point because they said, we're not going to waste another arm to be able to be down by this much.
2: Is that the first position player pitching this year?
6: Yes.
2: Because remember, I mean, we went through this last year where it was Chaz McCormick. Hey, Chaz, you're up. Oh, sweet. We're down by 15. Awesome.
6: No, they didn't want to burn another arm before Cincinnati.
2: Well, no, that's 100% what it is. Because
6: they could have gone if they needed to. Because Kaiwei Tang pitched on Monday.
2: Yeah, and then also, too, if it was a close game yesterday, you would have seen guys like Tang pitch.
6: Yeah.
2: I mean, any of the other guys, like, you would not have seen Jason Alexander in the game, who, by the way, was optioned after the game.
6: He knew he was getting optioned. By the way, for his morale, he needed to get optioned. Did you see the death in his eyes? There was nothing behind that face by the time he gave up the 10th run.
2: It's a rough feeling as a pitcher when it just seems like no matter what you do, it's just not going to work out for you, and he's definitely in that spot right now. There's two guys that helped you out last year that have this year shown you they can't get people out, him and Colton Gordon.
6: Would you like me to go ahead and burn myself on this one?
2: Why? What are you going to burn?
6: At least he defended his team, unlike Fromber.
2: you do have that.
6: I say, I love
2: it. Oh, by the way, did I see that AJ Hinch got suspended too?
6: For a game.
2: So Hinch is probably like, thanks a lot, buddy. Really appreciate it.
6: Nobody bats a thousand, guys.
2: Again, like I said, Fromber is the guy that starts fights at the bar, and then you're trying to be a good friend, as AJ Hinch was, and trying to step in for him, and you took a right to the jaw.
6: Again.
2: That's what he did.
6: Look, two things can be true. You are 100% right. He does not need to be on this team. He would not make your bullpen worse. He would not make your rotation worse.
2: It's kind of hard.
6: He wouldn't make it better, but he wouldn't make it worse.
2: Well, I mean, until he, you know, throws his first four-seam fastball into someone's back again, because
6: the first one of the season, he's upset.
2: But it wasn't intentional. Again.
6: We're really trying to sell his first.
2: You know, I know the way it looks. I understand, you know, the perception of it, but it's not that.
6: You know what my favorite part is? Is that now Tigers fans have to look at him and go, where the hell was that fastball the entire season?
2: So Fromber Valdez is the Mike Vrabel and Diana Rossini of baseball.
6: I have no idea what you mean by
2: that. Anything to the contrary is laughable. Oh, it is? All right. Yeah. We'll show you how laughable
6: many
2: it is.
6: People still are defending one Mr. Mike Vrabel because if he took his team to the Super Bowl.
2: No, that's the only reason he still has his job.
6: He's still gonna have. Some people are like, hey, he's gonna resign now, right?
2: It's
6: like,
2: no, I saw the Cauchy thing where it was like 64% now that Mike Vrabel. I'm like, put it at 100%. He's coaching the team.
6: No, please put it at 100%. I would love to be able to bet the under.
2: Daryl, see you right there. You'll be worked in. You want to join him? 713-212-5790. Again, 713-212-5790. You brought up Lance McCullers Jr. And, of course, what was said after the game, going to fire up Astros fans. Talk about it as we continue. It is the Morning Drive with Dan and Cole, Sports Talk 790.
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14: Super busy on the roadways today. I-10, the Baytown East Freeway, westbound past Crosby, Lynchburg. We have a vehicle fire blocking a couple of right lanes, and everybody slowing down. Rubbernecking delays on the eastbound side of the freeway. Over to Humble, 1960 westbound after Woodland Hills. We have an accident there. Heavy delays. The North Sam eastbound at Veterans Memorial. We have an accident blocking two left lanes. I'm Christina Cruz in the 24-hour traffic center.
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9: It's Morning Drive, Dan and Cole, Sports Talk 790. Huge fan of the police. Massive fan of the police.
10: What was ruined first, the police or Genesis?
9: Well, I think Genesis, it was just that Phil outgrew them. Like, Sting, I think, tried to outgrow the police. There's a major difference there.
10: The only thing I think of now with this song is Stranger Things.
9: Yeah. A lot of great songs. A lot of bangers from Sting and the boys.
10: Name me five.
9: Dude, every step
10: I
9: you
10: know,
9: take.
10: I know you can. That's the
9: magic.
10: You haven't even said the best one yet.
9: What's it? Walking on the Moon.
10: That's okay.
9: Let's see. I mean.
10: Famous song from Guitar Hero.
9: Was Magic on Guitar Hero?
10: Nope. Message in a Bottle.
9: Oh, how could I not get that?
10: That's one
9: of my
10: favorites.
9: That's one of my favorites. What's it? Do da da da.
10: Such a police fan.
9: What do you say to you, dude? Massive. you're talking to a guy who, once I saw that a police cover band was playing,
10: where were they?
9: They were in.
10: It depends on how far they are. I'll drive for it.
9: No, it was in the downtown area that
10: we
9: were
10: at. By
9: the
10: way, you missed the greatest drinking song of all time, Roxanne.
9: Oh yeah, no, that's the number one. No, it's just one of those. I froze in the moment. I fully admit I took a fastball right down the middle. I get all of that.
10: Oh hell yes! Oh hell yes!
9: I love it. I love it. That's coming up. What Cole just got excited about, it'll pay off here in just a second. The Astros lose yesterday 12-2 to the Reds and to the Dodgers. Now they're going to get the Reds. And Carlos Correa is out for the rest of the season with ankle surgery. And Dana Brown going to join us about an hour and a half from now. All right, now to pay off the excitement, we'll get to the Lance McCullers stuff because I understand this guy called you out yesterday. So, Daryl, hold on because we got to get to Matt in Spring Branch.
10: What up,
9: Matt,
10: man?
9: Good morning.
11: What is going on, Mr. Dan, Mr. Cole? How are y'all today?
9: Awesome, Matt. How are you?
10: I am dark and depressed, but you know what? I'm going to be excited now I get to talk to you. What's up, man?
11: No, the reason why I called the Matt Thomas show to call you out, as you say, was because in the mornings are kind of hectic, and trying to get ready to school, get the kid to school, get to work. So I have time to listen, not time to call. I just so happen to be driving to a conference right now, so I pulled over just so I can call because you called me out earlier. So I wanted to call and address you on the phone.
10: Yes, yes. Thank you for this. Thank you for this, Matt. You actually are doing me the Lord's work. I do appreciate this.
9: I'm gonna step away. Don't look at me, man.
11: Okay. Nonetheless, so I would have called yesterday morning and tell you this, but that you sound like the people pining for Trevor Bauer last couple seasons. I understand what you're getting at about if the Astros had that production that Fromber's giving the Tigers right now. I mean, if you can get that for one more guy, say Ryan Weiss or Cody Bolton or whatever minor league 4A player you want to throw out there, they may have one more win, but you can't decouple the two. You can't decouple the headache that is Fromber with the production. It's part of the package deal.
10: Sure.
11: And with all the adversity going on in the clubhouse right now, I don't think having Fromber, it would make things worse. Imagine how much worse this team would be if they had that pain in the ass on the mound.
10: Yeah. Look, I'm not gonna, look, I can admit that I agree with everything that you have said, that Dan has said, that everyone else has said. It was the right move not to bring him back. I will stand on that. You are 100% correct on that. Your pitching staff has the highest ERA by a significant amount. You have the highest walk rate in Major League Baseball. And even with the bad start that you were going to get, you still would have a pitcher that for the majority of his time when he was on the mound would give you six innings of work and he would save your bullpen. There are two truths here. I'm not for him. Sure. Again, I'm not saying that he needs to be back here. He 100%, he's now their problem up in Detroit. Best of luck to him. And I wouldn't have paid him $40 million annually. I wouldn't have done that. I agree with you on that. But when your bullpen's this bad, I mean, when your rotation's this bad, you'll find anything to talk about that's in a positive traction in terms of getting your thing back in any direction. That's all.
11: And that's the thing, like with as many walks as this bullpen's issued, and with this lineup, you know, Declan Hyde mentality of seemingly not being able to hit with runners in scoring position at like the worst possible times, I think you'd have maybe one more win. The Astros would have one more win, and they'd still be pretty much where they are right now. So, anyways, I just wanted to call, and you gave me a shout out, call out, whatever you want to say earlier. So, I wanted to give you a retort and tell you person to person over the phone.
10: I appreciate this. No, I appreciate this, Matt. Sincerely, what do you say?
9: Shut your bum ass up.
10: By all means, I appreciate this.
9: And see, it was like the most polite way, either. Like I love that. That was so great.
10: See, Matt, here's the thing, dude. You can call me an idiot. You will never be able to hurt my feelings in any way. I just appreciate that you actually called into the show and told me to shut my bum ass up. So many other people never do that.
11: Well, like I said, mornings are hectic for a lot of us, you know. So I get to listen, but I don't have time to call. So I finally had a moment to call, and I was like, well, the stars aligned. So that's all I got. Thank y'all.
9: You're welcome anytime, Matt. Appreciate it, brother.
0: Yeah, man.
10: I appreciate it.
9: That's seriously that's the thing with put downs. It's all about your tone. If you say it like politely, you say it the nice way, it still delivers the desired response. But I feel like, you know, it just also, too, it kind of alleviates a little bit of the aggression there.
10: Oh, no, dude.
9: Matt did that incredibly well. Matt, you must be really good at your job.
10: He's very good at his job. No, here's the thing.
9: That was good.
10: I don't care. Call me whatever you want. Say I'm an idiot. But I'm on from 6 to 10. I'll defend myself. I got 4 hours to defend myself on my bad takes. Because guess what? I'm never going to bat 1,000. And I'm probably going to have another dumb one within about a week.
9: The point.
10: It's going to happen, guys.

0: No, because I even told you I understood why they didn't bring him back. Like, I've been on that pathway for months. I'm just saying that when you are down 10-1 watching Jason Alexander pitch, you'll look at anything and say that that's better.
1: You've been saved. Soon enough, we're going to have Cole in here dancing with snakes.
0: What? Hell no.
1: I forget what church it is, like, in the Appalachian Mountains, but, like, there is a church that, like, they...
0: You mean the one on the campaign?
1: Like, to show their faith. Well, in the campaign, yeah,
0: where
1: it was in the campaign.
0: By a rattlesnake,
1: but it was also
0: it
1: too.
0: Falls out the window.
1: But it was also too on the show Justified, and then
0: of course
1: they realized that the guy had devenomized the snakes. So then he found a snake and was just like, "Hey, prove it!" And the snake bit him, and the guy died.
0: Again, I appreciate you telling me to shut my bum ass up, Matt. I genuinely do,
1: like the nicest way possible.
0: In the nicest way possible,
1: Matt. You're welcome back anytime, Daryl. I promise, man, we're going to get to you, and then we're also, too, going to continue the Astros conversation because, well, a dark and gloomy day. Are better days ahead? Hopefully so. We'll talk about it right here as we continue. It is the Morning Drive with Dan and Cole, Sports Talk 790.
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3: The News Radio 740 forecast for today calls for cloudy skies and a high of 77.
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0: Is there more news coming out about Joe Mixon?
18: Ooh. I seen that.
0: I woke up this morning to somebody tweeting about Joe Mixon retiring, and I can't find it anywhere.
1: Is that one of those like where maybe the inference at it was posted as an Insta story, and then people being like, hey, dude, you're going to retire? Shh, no. You know, why would you think that?
0: Because well, you shot yourself, apparently.
1: You kind of infer that you were.
0: Because you went full Plaxico, baby.
1: See, it's, you know what that kind of reminds me of without knowing 100% what you're talking about, which, by the way, it is the Morning Drive with Dan and

0: Whole Sports Talk 790. I think it was like 2012 when Arian Foster had said that he was turning vegan. And of course, veganism was kind of like early on in being accepted forms of nutrition for people in terms of, you know, hey, you can get what you need out of that.
1: Is that when he started to go downhill?
0: Was that when he started to go downhill? Yeah.
1: And that's when it became his personality.
0: Yeah, and then soon enough, it was every answer was, I'm just trying to be a good teammate, which, I mean, I will give credit to Tanya Ganguly. I remember that, where he kept doing that. And she goes, do you think you're being a good teammate answering questions like this? And I was like, damn, that is a checkmate. But anyway, the point is with Foster is he finally got so annoyed with being asked about it. He's like, it's not really that big of a deal. You guys are making it a big deal. And then finally somebody in our group, I can't remember who it was, goes, you're the one who brought it up. We're just asking you about it. That's all we're doing.
1: Hold up. He brought up his veganism?
0: He had either in an interview or social media talked about that he was going vegan. So then, of course, being asked about it, he got annoyed with it. And it's like, no, dude, like, don't hold on, dude. Don't put this on us. You're the one who said you were doing it.
1: No, but wait a minute. He was bringing up the fact that he was a vegan.
0: Mm-hmm.
1: Okay, well, that's the rule number one about being a vegan. Let everybody know that is your personality.
0: So it's like CrossFit and voting and working out, just everything.
1: Dude, I'm telling you, name a vegan that you've actually met that where the first five things out of their mouth is not the fact that they're a vegan.
0: Well, and then also, too, they telling you how you're clogging your heart, you're doing all this. No, trust me, I know them. They do exist. But, I mean, the other one, too, is, by the way, too, if you're a grown-up of a certain age, I don't need the mirror selfie. I don't even need the picture of you working out. Like, I will do it every once in a while. More often than not, you know, it's just like kind of like a motivational video.
1: That's your new screensaver, AAA, when you call. I'm letting you know.
0: Yeah,
2: I always
0: love the mirrors. Those are always my favorite. But just go work out. Here's another one, too, that when we get to election season, it's okay just to go vote and not post the sticker. It's okay.
2: It's okay.
0: Well, I mean, you know, we'll take your word for it that you voted.
2: We know, yeah.
0: I finally, one year, I joined in on that without posting the sticker. I just said, I voted. I'm not posting a picture. There it is. All right, 713-212-5790. Stros are off today. Lose yesterday 12-2 to the Dodgers, and now going to get the Reds in Cincinnati.
1: Stop being
0: tomorrow.
1: So mean to Daryl. Get to him. He's been
0: I'm
1: going
0: to get to
1: enough.
0: Him. Carlos Correa out for the season. Dana Brown going to join us at 9:30. Daryl, appreciate your patience. You have the patience of Job. Good morning.
3: Thank you, sir. Good morning, guys. Man, you mentioned the Police earlier, man. They were a great band. And coming from a drummer, man, Stuart Copeland, man, that guy was incredible. But
0: agreed.
3: There's two songs that you guys need to list: "Spirits in the Material World" and "Invisible Sun."
1: See, "Invisible Sun," I should have gotten.
0: "Spirits in the Material," I feel it. See, yeah, I mean that's how big a fan I am, Daryl.
3: Yeah, right. Gotcha. And you know, as for Lance McCullers, man, I'll get to my point in a minute. But as for Lance McCullers, whether you pulled him or not, I mean, our bats only got two yesterday.
1: Sure,
3: we were going to get smoked either way. Whether you pulled Lance at the right time or not, it wouldn't have mattered. I mean, I get the point. But, man, nobody needs to eat this at all. I mean, Dana shouldn't, our outfield is decimated, our pitching is completely decimated, our infield's decimated, and incredible, impossible how Correa is out now. That's just nuts. And as you all know, I'm a major Astros fan, but ironically enough, I'm a major Niners fan. I know that's weird, but if anybody needs to eat it, it's got to be trainers, because I swear my Niners trainers got to be the same trainers for the Astros, because
1: they moonlight here, dude. That's what happens. They just moonlight during the offseason.
3: Yeah, it's nuts. And so Jim Crane, being not just a rich owner, he loves baseball. He used to play baseball. I'm sure he's not going to expect us, Joe Espada, to create this killer team from our farm system and win. He knows better. I mean, why should anybody eat this?
0: No, I get it. Appreciate the call, Daryl, and you're welcome back anytime.
1: Daryl.
0: No, for sure.
1: Oh God, I'm just watching the Andy Pye has third home run of the day off of Cesar Salazar.
0: Yeah, he center fielders have three plus home
1: him,
0: runs,
1: dude.
0: And Jimmy Wynn mentioned he's a good player. He's a
1: Where
0: good player.
1: Where did he come out of?
0: Pajas?
1: Yeah, was he in the minors for them?
0: I think he was an international signing for them, and yeah, I mean he's just another really good player for their team. I mean, look, as much
1: did
0: as Dane...
1: Did he hit the game-winning hit against Toronto?
0: In the World Series?
1: Yeah.
0: No, that was Miguel Rojas.
1: I thought Miguel Rojas tied it.
0: I think Páez, if I'm not mistaken, he had the catch out in center field. That
1: was it. It would have
0: won the game for the Blue Jays, and he robbed, I believe, Danny Jansen, or was it, God, what's his name?
1: No, it was Kirk.
0: No, it wasn't Christian Kirk.
1: Alejandro Kirk?
0: Ernie Clement. I think he robbed Ernie Clement.
1: Of, okay.
0: Yeah.
1: I just know that he trucked Enrique Hernandez. That made me happy.
0: Well, Daryl also, too, led us into what I wanted to talk about with Lance McCullers Jr., because after the game yesterday, of course, talking about it, we find out about the fingernail, all of that, and it was the last part of Chandler Rome's tweet from McCullers talking with the media, where he said that he's unsure if he's going to be able to make his next start. And
1: I don't think he's making his next
0: the
1: start.
0: The first response, that statement describes his career since the stupid extension. Again, fair or not, you've developed a reputation for yourself, and the fan base is going to react the way whenever they see things like this. It's really whenever the person who has continuously let you down in life once again lets you down, and you have that kind of that sensation and that feeling of, you know, I knew better than to trust them. I knew better than to believe that they would show up. That's the way that Astros fans are with Lance McCullers Jr. right now. Is any remote injury, it's, of course.
1: Just pitch him out of the bullpen. And I'm not saying that because if it's wrong. What I'm saying it as is terms of, what do you really think you're going to get out of Lance McCullers Jr.? On
0: well, I think that that's where Astros fans are, to the most part.
1: Well,
0: because
1: you can't trade him.
0: You're in the final year of your contract. As the season goes along, and if this continues the way it is, you're going to have calls for people. Again, another prediction, like I said, that you'd have people calling for Christian Vasquez to be the starting catcher over Yiner Diaz. You're going to have people who are calling and want Lance DFA'd.
1: Where
0: you're just like, I'm done.
1: Dan, where have you been for the last 2 years? They've told Jim, we're okay. Let's eat the contract, dude. Like they have been openly honest about this. And then he gives you six innings in Boston. You're like, holy crap, that's awesome.
0: Well, and that's kind of, you know, the catch-22 of all of this is that, like, you get, you know, performances like that, and you're like, okay, good. That guy is still there. Like, can we get that guy, like, just a little bit more consistently? And it's just, that's the problem, is those are fleeting compared to what you got yesterday. Seems like that's mostly what you get out of him, and that sucks.
1: I mean, dude, he's got a 70 ERA right now. I mean, like, that's the problem, is that even when you want to say positive things about him, he's got a 7.41 ERA.
0: But it's more than anything, it's the injuries. Because, I mean, didn't he have a blister last year?
1: He dealt with a blister last year.
0: That shelved him, and then, you know, he got hurt in the weight room.
1: It was the Baltimore series what I was thinking of. Baltimore, he pitched well, and then the Boston series, he pitched well. And that's right. Why he has two wins.
0: So, I mean,
1: and five losses.
0: And then Boston here or there?
1: He didn't pitch in the Boston series.
0: Right. Yeah. Because it was the seven inning one that he had, and you're just like, man, if we get this, Lance. This leads you to believe that this season could be a lot better than we had hoped.
1: No, I remember doing post game that night after the game, and I even said, because I think that was the doubleheader, was with Lance in the second game, if I'm not mistaken, because that was an 11-8-5 win.
0: Yes,
1: so that was a doubleheader.
0: The second game when the Astros blew up, which, I mean, maybe that was what Joe Espada was kind of looking for yesterday with that lineup of being like, well, you know, kind of throw out a similar lineup against Baltimore, and it really worked out.
1: But it's the Dodgers. Come on. Like let's be real. Again, you got a 2-1 win over Shohei Ohtani. Come on, man. Like, let's have an honest conversation. But I even said in the post game, because I named him the player of the game, guys, I have to do it because I don't know if we're going to get another start like this the rest of the season. And I didn't mean it to be facetious. I meant to be honest. And lo and behold, here we are 70 pitches in. He goes 2 2/3, and he gives up six runs.
0: It's just unfortunate because, I mean, I think that also, too, you have another set of Astros fans, which I think most of us, nobody wants to see Lance McCullers Jr. not do well. Like, I don't think that there is a single person out there that every time he takes the ball that you're like, you know what, I hope he sucks today. And if that is the case, then
1: there is 100% somebody out there that says, I hope he sucks because he needs to be punished.
0: Then you need to get out of the priorities in life, because that's really just a pretty dumb way to go into a game. I mean,
1: there
0: I think
1: are
0: every
1: people
0: single time
1: who hate life in general. They don't have priorities. Yeah, priorities are just be miserable as hell at everyone
0: hurt
1: else.
0: People hurt other people. I get all of that, but
1: Simon, that they just like to see other people be miserable.
0: But it's again, I mean, our antennas are so raised to this that when you see that, unsure if he's going to be able to make his next start, that, I mean, it's again, you know, kind of the disappointment leading to apathy and then apathy finally leading to action is that, I mean, maybe it's just really for most Astros fans now, you're just at the apathy stage. It's like, if you get them out there, great. If you don't, well, we kind of expect that you're going to get hurt.
1: And we have the morning drive poll up right now, which is, where are you with the Astros after Carlos Correa's injury and the loss? I'm not optimistic. Wave the white flag, see you in 2027. Just get healthier, soft rebuild, and plan ahead. Go ahead and get your votes in at Sports Talk 790.
0: All right. Do you want to continue the Astros conversation, or do you want to get to somebody being not very popular amongst his peers?
1: We can get to that later.
0: Okay. We'll continue the Astros conversation.
1: Apathy is at an all-time high today. I am miserable. You are miserable. I appreciate our friend from Spring Branch calling on in.
0: Yes. Yes,
1: Matt. Become my favorite. Matt's actually become one of my favorite callers I've ever had.
0: You know, maybe we get to a point of this show where we give out helmet stickers, kind of like Lou Holtz and Mark May used to do. So if we do give out helmet stickers.
1: Saying used to do is now a definite.
0: Maybe we could do it today is, helmet sticker for Matt in Spring Branch.
1: I'm not going to give anybody a helmet sticker.
0: No, he gets one. He gets one.
1: Good on you, Matt. I'm not going to.
0: All right. So, Carlos Correa, done for the season. What does it mean for the Astros? Discuss that right here as we continue. It is the Morning Drive with Dan and Cole, Sports Talk 790.
1: Let me tell you about my friends over at Sports Predict, the newest prediction platform sweeping the nation that is allowing players to get wins based off of accurate picks. 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
6: Wow, super busy on the roadways. So on the West Sam, southbound at Clay, an accident there, and you're backed up now to 290. On the North Sam, eastbound at Veterans Memorial, they did clear that wreck, but traffic's still slow from Gessner. 1960 and Humble, westbound after Woodland Hills Drive, we have an accident there, and traffic has backed up big time. Alternate routes, you could take Atascocita Road or even Westlake Houston Parkway. I'm Christina Cruz in a 24-hour traffic center.
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26: I need surgery on the tendon, my left ankle, which will require for me to miss the rest of the season. I was hitting the cage, normal day, feeling great. I went through my whole routine, took a swing, and just felt a pop. It just completely snapped on me, and then it fell to the ground and couldn't put weight on it.
27: He's going to be around. It's important for his presence to be felt in the clubhouse. His presence is important. His message is important. He's like having another coach. So he said he's all for it. So not surprised by it.
1: Yay.
0: Yep. You just heard Carlos Correa tell you right there.
1: I just heard actually Joe Espada tell us right there.
0: Ankle surgery plus Joe Espada. But ankle surgery, 6 to 8 months of recovery. So his season is done.
1: He'll be ready for 2028.
0: I mean, you're just completely saying that the sides are drawn. We're not going to have baseball in 2027.
1: Why do you think I'm so adamant about not trading Yordan? Like, all the rumors, like, guys, there may not be a season next year. So you got to hold out hope for a while.
0: See, would that not be like the most recent stretch of Astros history, which, by the way, it is the Morning Drive with Dan and Cole, Sports Talk 790. Would that not be the most recent stretch of Astros history where, I mean, you would get maybe half a season next year and then 28 is here?
1: Well, what happened in 2020?
0: He had half a season and he was out with the torn ACL.
1: What was the reason that you had half a season?
0: COVID.
1: Okay, well, isn't there like a new thing going around these days?
0: No, don't do that.
1: I don't
0: need this in my life again. Like, I don't. Like, that was hard enough.
1: There's 7 cases in the States.
0: Well, let's keep it at 7, all right? Why don't we actually keep them away? I'm not doing the standing apart. I'm not doing standing in a bubble, wearing a mask, any of those things. I'm not doing it again.
1: Hey, it could be the omen. could be the omen of a shortened season.
0: You know what? Something gets us, okay? Like, something eventually gets us.
1: Well, there will be enough time to go ahead and clear the bad juju out of Dyken Park.
0: But, I mean, with Carlos Correa, right, yeah, it definitely is. But, I mean, he just took a swing during batting practice, and the ankle just said, yeah, I'm not going to work for you anymore.
1: I'd get it if it was the right one. Because the right one was the reason why nobody wanted to sign him to that lucrative contract.
0: Because, I mean, he had the ankle, and then he also had, what, lower back was something else that you had. Hey, he's going to be a Giant. No, he's not going to be a Giant. He's going to be a Met. He's not going to be a Met either.
1: So now he's going to be a Twin, and then he's going to opt out of his deal and sign a longer one after.
0: And it worked out well for him because the Twins threw the bag at him, and he got it and then was able to continue having here in Houston.
1: No, he did. I mean, like, let's be real, but part of the reason there was never a $300 million contract was because of the ankle. It just is the wrong ankle that popped this time.
0: Dude, I'm telling you, it's a huge reason why teams now don't give out long-term deals. I mean, I think that there's a handful of people, Shohei, Aaron Judge, probably Tarek Skubal will be that guy.
1: No, because of, again, they're looking for reasons not to pay you. Like, nobody in life ever is trying to go into their pocket and give away more of their money to somebody. They're always going to be looking for reasons why to sell you.
0: There was a time in baseball, but then it's deals like this. I mean, even to a certain point, and I hate to say I told Philly fans this was going to be the case, but Bryce Harper's not the same player that he was years ago.
1: More than that. Look at the deal that got signed by Giancarlo Stanton.
0: Yeah. I mean, him, Anthony Rendon. I mean, the list goes on and on of these long-term deals that it finally reaches a point where you're like, God, you guys are dumb. I can't believe that you did that.
1: Like, Pujols was so good by the time that he got his major contract that it didn't really matter.
0: I called it from the beginning. When he signed,
1: he was like 34 when he signed it.
0: But when he signed in Anaheim, I was like, that is the absolute worst place you can go. Because at the time, West Coast baseball, nobody hit home runs. So it was like, everything that you're doing in St. Louis, that's going to tail off. Those fly balls that were getting out in Busch Stadium, guess what they ain't going to do? Get out in Anaheim.
1: Would he have been a top two finisher in home runs if he stayed in St. Louis?
0: I think he would have been. Yes, absolutely. And good on the Cardinals, too, because, I mean, they still stayed in contention even without him.
1: Didn't they win a World Series without him?
0: They did not. The World Series was the last one that they had with him. 2011. Because in 12 is when he signed in Anaheim. They went to the World Series. They went in 13 against the Red Sox.
1: They went in 13. Wait, why did I always think that a 13 was the Rangers one?
0: No, 11 was the Rangers. 11
1: was the Rangers one where you had Nelson Cruz miss the ball.
0: Yeah. So, too bad. So sad. Hate it for you guys.
1: Really, it would have been. No, the only thing that would have been better is that in the first World Series at a new stadium, the Astros were playing in it because they were a game away against Tampa.
0: 713-212-579. Yeah, how crazy would that have been? That would have been amazing. In a way, like 2023, like it kind of would have been the Trump card. It's like, oh yeah, well, we won a World Series in your building.
1: Dude, I have friends in college who still to this day were sweating bullets saying, you're never going to let us live this down, are you? No, I am not. Are you kidding me? I'm going to put fake signs saying home of the Houston Astros World Series champions if they were to even go in 2020. The first year you're built and you're nowhere near it and your crosstown rival is the one that, I mean, cross-state rival is the one that hoist up the trophy in your building that you basically copy to look like Dyken. Come on, man. Of course I'm going to go ahead and let you never live it down.
0: Unpopular opinion, but I like the Rangers Stadium. Two times I've been there.
1: You're right. It is an unpopular opinion. It's a very unpopular opinion.
0: No, I think it's actually a really nice stadium. 713.
1: I think their ballpark like entertainment system next to it is nice.
0: I think the inside is too. Wide concourses, good views. I like it. 713-212-5790 is the way to get in. Jeff in Oak Forest. Good morning, Jeff.
1: Hi, Jeff.
2: Morning, guys. Talking about our MASH unit of a baseball team. It's unfortunate that they've been walking under these dark odds here for looks like 2 years running. And it does kind of, you know, make it tough for the fans because they're basically going out there and watching a Triple-A team almost. Here's the upside is if good old Hunter Brown comes back at his top form and if Jeremy Pena comes back at his top form in a very weak division. the Astros have a chance with Arrigetti, Brown, and possibly Pete Lambert, a good solid three-man rotation to stay in the hunt. If Brown and Peña do not come back at full form, Yordan cannot carry the team with nothing else, and it's going to be a long season. The other thing I wanted to mention is our gold buddy Framber Valdez. They're out there with the Tigers showing his usual colors there, hitting a batter after getting taken deep twice. He hasn't changed. Now that Scooball's out for a long time, what do you guys think that he'll be able to do out there in Detroit, now thrust into the number one role with the pressure on him? I think it's a very smart move that the Astros moved on from Framber. Like to hear comments, guys. Have a great one.
0: Yeah, I appreciate it, Jeff. Yeah, I mean, we've talked a lot about that.
1: And yes. Okay, again, I will say I like the pitcher. It was the right move to move off of him. And it's a bad look for him. And it is. It's a terrible look for him. Because the worst thing, because here's the problem with it, dude. And I went back and I actually went and listened to the comments made by, who was it? Andy Dirksis, is that it?
0: I'll take your word for it.
1: The play-by-play guy for Detroit, who was with Benetti on the call that night.
0: Yeah, I don't know who it was.
1: Like, you're an idiot, dude. Nobody is having that opinion of, oh, you can't give him a warning of throwing him out. Just give him a warning and he shouldn't have been thrown out of the game. When you come with a history like that, you can't. Like, that's the problem, is that this is somebody who has been known as a hothead. And when things don't go his way, he immediately retaliates and he usually hurts his team in some capacity. So, like, look, I'm annoyed because of I'm not seeing the pitching results here in Houston be able to deliver. And because of that, I knew what I was getting in Framber. But it's the right move not to pay him $40 million to be a basket case for an organization that's dealing with a bunch of other stuff. So I'm wrong in the take. I will own it. I will say that it was not the best of my moments of calls. But here's, again, the Tigers needed you to deliver. They're paying you $40 million. And if anything happens to Scooball next offseason, you're the guy. Like, you are the ace of the staff. Your bullpen got taxed the night before. You have three guys on the IL. You're supposed to even the ship in a moment where this is your team. Because if Scooball leaves, it is your team. And you go ahead and not only crap the bet on the mound, but then because if you know that you can't go ahead and eat the innings and say, listen, this one's on me, I got to own it, you throw at a pitcher, I mean, at a batter, and it's clear as day that you made this mistake on purpose, not a mistake, you beamed a guy on purpose and threw it at his vertebrae for one reason, because if you want to get out of there and you want to stop your ERA, so there you, once again, you're being selfish for the team. Yeah, I get it.
0: Are we capping or trashing?
1: Yeah, let's cap or trash.
0: All right, there you go. Do that as we continue. It is the Morning Drive with Dan and Cole. Bobby, see you right there. Work you in. You want to join them, 713-212-5790. Again, it's 713-212-5790. As we continue here, it is the Morning Drive with Dan and Cole, Sports Talk 790. 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
4: The News Radio 740 forecast for today calls for cloudy skies and a high of 77. 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
0: Oh, don't do this to us. Don't do this to us. Not today.
1: Go full sicko mode.
0: Don't.
1: We're all depressed.
0: Ugh.
1: It's a crappy time.
0: How much more hurt can we endure?
1: A lot, actually. You know the city of Houston.
0: It is the Morning Drive with Dean and Cole. Sports Talk 790. Carlos Correa, done for the season.
1: That's not even in the top 10 worst things to happen in the city.
0: 6 to 8 months recovery from ankle surgery. They lose 12-2 yesterday to the Dodgers. Now you get the Reds in town, and we'll talk with Dana Brown here coming up in about an hour as we continue. It is the Morning Drive with Dan and Cole, Sports Talk 790. Get to cap it or trash it, but usually is the case. You give us a call at 713-212-5790. We put you in at 713-212-5790. Bobby, good morning.
32: Good morning.
0: Morning.
32: Hey, good morning.
0: Yeah, good morning.
32: Hey, I just want to talk about the Astros. You know, can they get some players to help us? You know, I know they got some injuries, you know, and hopefully get them back. You know, hopefully we get them back soon, but we need some to help our team, you know.
0: Yeah, your lips to God's ears. Appreciate the call, Bobby. I mean, at least in the immediate.
1: Who's helping, Bobby? Who's coming in to help at this point?
0: Well, I mean, and that's actually something that when we do talk with Dana Brown at 9:30,
1: save the Astros this year, guys. Who's going to do it?
0: We've seen them fast track guys to the majors before when we didn't think that they'd be here. And I mean, there's a couple of guys that are maybe like right around double A that you start to wonder, hey, do you guys give them a run? Do you give them a chance and see what they can do?
1: Walker Yannick. Oh, wait, I forgot he's on the IL.
0: Yeah, it's not Walker.
1: Kevin Albert. Oh, wait, I forgot he's 18.
0: Ethan Pecco.
1: Xavier Nyan. I forgot he's in
0: Ryan Forcucci. I mean, I think that there are some guys down there. And I'm curious to get Dana's thoughts on those guys because, I mean, it is getting to the point where you did do a little bit of a desperation call-up in Cam Smith. And I would say that overall it has worked out. And then even you could say A.J. Blue Ball is another guy that you kind of did that with. And Blue Ball has worked out incredibly well.
1: Blue Ball, I just want to know what his role is long-term.
0: Well,
1: he needs to be a starter.
0: The immediate, he's a reliever. But long-term, yes. As a matter of fact, I'm going to go ahead and stake my claim right now that this time next year, we're talking about A.J. Blue Ball as a starter. When we go to spring training, we're talking about them working him as a starter.
1: So we're saying that because Lance is no longer on the books, he takes the Lance.
0: Then that opens the door for A.J. Blue Ball.
1: Okay, let's cap it or trash it.
0: There you go. Cap it or trash it time.
1: You know how the rules work, ladies and gentlemen. I'm going to ask both Triple E and Dan a bunch of questions about the world of sports. The damn world of sports. Maybe one day I'll mix up something random. But if you believe the take, you're going to hear the cha-ching sound. Mm-hmm. If you trash the take, you're going to hear the sound of a toilet flushing. Well, you got that? There you go.
0: Yeah, he's all on it.
1: All right. Cap it or trash it. Spirit Airlines closed down this past week. And since then, the New York Mets have gone 3-0. Cap it or trash it. The death of Spirit Airlines has led to the rebirth of the New York Mets.
0: I'll cap it.
12: I will cap it.
0: Yeah, I'll cap it.
1: Cash it.
12: Aw.
0: No, cash. Yeah, sorry.
1: Cash it, not okay. Cap.
0: Yeah, sorry. I'll cash it. Yeah.
1: So you're saying the New York Mets have now rebounded.
0: Yeah, see, there you go. I mean, maybe something else is needed like this for the Astros. Like, I don't know. I mean,
1: who's the other airline you want to see get shut down?
0: It doesn't even have to be an airline. I mean, it could be, you know, just any type of business. Not wishing this on anyone, but maybe that happens and then we can look at it and say, oh, hey, look how things turned around for the Astros ever since.
1: So you got to find like some small company that nobody really cares about besides making fun of it has to go under and then you can go ahead and cash on it, right?
0: I mean, things aren't working out for a certain grocery store that will remain nameless for right now because, I mean, you had one of their stores. Somebody had a gun pulled.
1: Is it Togers?
0: No. And then also, two of the three, you know, commercial pitchmen are out, one for the year.
1: Well, don't take away my salsa. That's where I go get my corn chips every day.
0: It's all still
1: the
0: there.
1: The buttery flour tortillas? You can't do that to me, Dan. Yeah,
0: it's all still there.
1: I do not need the Heb to die so the Astros can live. I don't want that.
0: No, we definitely don't. The only thing that
1: Spirit Airlines is dead.
0: The only thing that I will say is that, I mean, elite of elite when it comes to grocery stores, but me and you both know about the subs at a certain grocery store chain in another part of the country. I think
1: there's one gas station sub I will say.
0: If you instituted sub sandwiches at your stores,
1: game changer. If you steal the guy who makes the recipe for the pub subs, I will promise
0: you.
1: Dude,
0: I'm telling you.
1: They would put HEB everywhere.
0: You're elite already. You're the super elite at that point.
1: By the way, I cash it. More than anything else, I cash it because of my way too early World Series pick was the New York Mets versus the Detroit Tigers. So I need to cash it for that reason.
0: The bounce back happens now.
1: Cap it or trash it. According to reports coming out of Pittsburgh, you are going to see Aaron Rodgers suited up one more time to lead the Steel Curtain into a new regime underneath Mike McCarthy. Cap it or cash it or trash it. The Pittsburgh Steelers will do the exact same thing per usual. Go 10-7, make the playoffs, and lose in the wild card round.
0: Cash it, and it's not necessarily because of the Steelers. It's because of the guy that's their head coach. You say it all the time. You got the offensive version of the guy that you just moved on from.
1: Who has the same first name.
0: Yeah.
1: You went from Tomlin to McCarthy.
0: It literally is meet the new boss, same as the old boss. Look, you're going to get consistency. You're going to get to the playoffs, and maybe every once in a while you'll be in position to win a Super Bowl. But, I mean, you're pretty much getting the same guy.
1: I will trash it. I am going to flush this one down the toilet. The reason is because I think that Joe Burrow is still the best quarterback in that division, not named Lamar Jackson.
0: And they've actually made moves to help him.
1: They look decent this year on paper. They're going to have a third place schedule. Like, a lot of things are lining on up to where I could see Cincinnati be the surprise team.
0: The Bengals are this year's Patriots?
1: No, because they would have to have the worst schedule of all time, and they don't have that.
0: Okay.
1: They play a third-place schedule. Cash it or trash it. Number 32 for the Houston Texans, David Montgomery, stole the hearts of Texans fans yesterday by running drills and nothing else. But it was nice to see a starting running back actually look the part of RB1. Cash it or trash it. You will see the first 1,000-yard runner since Joe Mixon, and he will finish with more touchdowns than Joe Mixon had his first season, which is a grand total of 12.
0: I'm actually going to trash it. I think that it's not necessarily the second part. It's the first part that you'd mentioned. It was the Texans on social media. And I think that people got more excited about seeing Tank Dell than they did David Montgomery.
1: I don't know about you. I saw a lot of people losing their mind watching him cut. And now looking back like he was at Iowa State. Everyone was just like, they're like, hey, five looks really stupid,
0: man,
1: on you.
0: Look how sick he looks getting around that trash can right there.
1: We hate that number five on a running back, but you were number 32. Goated number for a running back. I'm cashing it 100%. Look, I think that he's the best fit for the offense you want to run underneath Nick Haley. And you're going to be getting a lot of red zone touchdowns. I mean, like, the guy had more red zone touchdowns in his 3 years with Detroit than the Texans had in their three total years combined. I mean, like, let's call it as is. I got two more for us. We are seeing a resurgence of Mike Trout actually look the part of being maybe even an AL MVP if he played for any other organization besides the worst of the American League. Cash it or trash it, finally someone is willing to pay the big bucks to move that contract and bring him on in for a shot at this World Series title.
0: I'll trash it. I think that there's the only attraction for the Angels is him, and he doesn't really seem like he has any appetite to be able to move off. And I think that there's also teams out there that say, well, it seems like it's only a matter of time when he's going to miss a lot of time with an injury.
12: I'm with Dan. Yeah, if he wanted to win a World Series, he would have been left. Yeah, he would have been. Yeah,
1: so, 3 for 3, trash it. Nobody's picking up that contract. Like that's just the thing, is that nobody wants to spend an allotment of money when they've had the opportunity to do so.
0: You would think that his hometown team would maybe be desperate.
1: Philly?
0: Yeah, but I think that Philly looks at it as, hey,
1: Philly's actually decent right now.
0: Spending money hasn't been our problem.
1: Mattingly has actually made them at least comparable.
0: Donnie Baseball.
1: All right, final one for you, and this could play into the next segment too, because I do want to discuss this. The Athletic recently released a poll to say that the most overrated player in the NBA is Alperen Şengün. Cash it or trash it. The voters, who are players in the league, they know ball.
12: I trash it.
0: Yeah, I trash it too. And it's also too what it seems like the overwhelming, you know, sentiment is with it. And like you said, we'll get into this. Is notice how many European players were on that list?
1: Oh, it's like almost all of them. Right?
0: I was going to say. So, I mean, I think that was also a big part of it, of, man, that's what these guys do. They complain when they don't get calls, because was Luka on there?
1: I'll pull up the list.
0: Because, I mean, that's the thing, is nobody likes complainers. And right or wrong, Alpi is considered to be a complainer. And it even so much, it annoys the fan base. Like, even I'm watching games, and I'm like, dude, stop throwing your arms up and get back on defense. Like, you didn't get the call. It's fine. Keep playing.
1: I'm going to trash it because I do think he is the most overrated player on the Rockets right now, in terms of he's not a top 15 name in the league. But there are so many other guys that we put on this pedestal of being like among the elites of the elites, and they're far from it. Like, I can go off of at least a dozen names I would throw before Alperen Şengün. That doesn't mean that I think that Alpi can't get back to a certain level of play of where he is comparable. But at the same time, or I mean, let me phrase that, where he is at an all-NBA, all-star level. But I also think that, you know, part of the thing that we complain about is, again, you're talking about all the time, nobody wants to deal with people throwing up their arms and going, where's the foul? Like, so he's overhated. I don't think overrated is probably the right word.
0: Well, give you a little bit more on that, as you mentioned. So do want to talk about that. Adrian, see you right there as we'll continue the conversation. It is the Morning Drive with Dan and Cole, Sports Talk 790. Exactly 45 minutes from now, Astros GM Dana Brown joins us for his weekly visit. I'm excited to tell y'all about a new partner of mine here on the show, because you know that physical health means a lot to me. 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
16: Wow, super busy on the roadways. So on the West Sam, southbound at Clay, an accident there, and you're backed up now to 290. On the North Sam, eastbound at Veterans Memorial, they did clear that wreck, but traffic's still slow from Gessner. 1960 and Humble, westbound after Woodland Hills Drive, we have an accident there, and traffic has backed up big time. Alternate routes, you could take Atascocita Road or even Westlake Houston Parkway. I'm Christina Cruz in a 24-hour traffic center.
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0: Morning Drive, Dan and Cole, Sports Talk 790. Astros lose yesterday 12-2 to the Dodgers. Off today, get the Reds in Cincinnati firing up tomorrow. Carlos Correa out for the season, going to undergo ankle surgery. It's going to keep him out for the next 6 to 8 months. And don't forget, Astros GM Dana Brown going to join us coming up here in a little over 30 minutes from now. 713-212-5790. You touched on it a little bit in Cash It or Trash It. The Athletic, I guess they do this every single year. And it's an anonymous poll out there. And in this one, it was the league's most overrated player. And the guy who got the most votes, Alperen Şengün, 12.3. Of all of the players, 81 votes were cast as part of this, and he got the most. Coming in second was Rudy Gobert, and he was actually tied for second with Trae Young. After them is Karl Anthony Towns.
1: So again, another European player. Makes a lot of sense.
0: You think that also, too, it's fair or unfair, him being one of the first guys that got COVID, and then, you know, he was touching the microphones, doing all that kind of stuff. And
1: you mean like he still gets the gripe because of that?
0: Yeah.
1: I mean, yeah, if you have a rep for something, I mean, like, think about it. What's going to be, why would Alpi make the list?
0: Alpi,
1: like being genuinely honest, why would Alpi make the list?
0: I think that it's, I mean, and we even kind of saw it here this year, is that you would have off performances offensively, and that's supposed to be what he's known for the most. He's not really much on the defensive end. I mean, an okay rebounder, I wouldn't say great. So I think that all of those kind of feed in, like where it is a little bit of, he's more consistent than Jalen Green is, but he also has a lot of those performances in him, at least in people's eyes. And at least if nothing else, he's a stat patter that it's, hey, double-double for Alpi. And I think that at a certain point, players can get kind of tired of that.
1: I think it's because of he wants the foul. He sits up there, and when he doesn't get the play, he just throws his hands up and he goes, what's up?
0: Mm-hmm.
1: Hey, come on. Help me out, Zebras. Like, let's go. Like does that make him overrated? No, but it's annoying to deal with on the court for people. And when you draw in that reputation, if you aren't averaging a triple double every single night, people are going to judge you. Like that's all it is, in my opinion.
0: Well, and that is also too what one player did say. He's crying every play. He's talented, but dude, just play hard. I mean, you almost wonder if that kind of came from one of his own guys. Not saying that it did,
1: no.
0: But is that even as a teammate? Don't you kind of get annoyed with that? Like where it's just like, hey, you got four guys back here who are playing defense. Like, hurry up back. We need you. You're not going to get the call. Don't worry about it.
1: I don't think it's one of his own guys answering that. No, not even remotely.
0: But I mean, the reason why I bring that up is
1: from a burner account.
0: Yeah, that's another story for another day. But I mean, at least you know with things like this. I mean, we had last year or a couple of years ago, Brian Windhorst with Luka in Dallas, where he had talked about that Dallas started to get tired of it, and even like management, Jason Kidd, whoever it was, had gone to him numerous times and been like, you have to stop doing that. Like, you really have to stop doing it. It's not going to work for you. And you put your team in a bind when you do that. Stop doing it.
1: Like, I'm just looking at this list in general. Alpi at 1, Rudy at 2. Like, I think Trae Young is definitely in that conversation of being higher than Alpi. Because you expect him to be a difference maker.
0: Well, because you expect him to be a difference maker. Let me
1: phrase it. You expect him to be the X factor of your team.
0: Well, and that's just it. I mean, you had expected it when they made it all the way to the Eastern Conference Finals that year, and he had those performances against New York and Philadelphia. And it kind of was a little bit of a feeling of this might be a coronation. Like, this guy's going to become one of the league's next best stars. Everything that we say about Reed Sheppard here, that was said an overdrive over in Trae Young's former stop. Everybody was like, oh, he's Curry.
1: Okay, who would you say is the most overrated player in the NBA, if you could pick right now?
0: On this list?
1: No, just in general. Like AAA, I want your opinion, too, because you're way more knowledgeable than I am when it comes to, the rest of the league.
2: Let me get the list back up.
1: Because I personally get the right answers on this list.
2: Yeah, there are.
0: Paolo Banchero?
1: See, I think that we're at a point of where being that number one overall pick and the guy who was just so much better than everybody else,
0: that's just
1: say,
0: it.
1: But no, I still don't think he's number one.
0: That's what you just said right there about the number one overall pick. I mean, it's the same thing that we hear about Jabari. It's the same thing we hear about Reed.
1: Wasn't Jabari supposed to go like number one up until like hours before the draft?
0: I think that, yeah, everybody thought that it was going to be Jabari.
1: See, I think it's John Morant.
0: I was going to go with him, too.
1: I think it's John Ja Morant. Yeah. I think it's now, far away John Morant.
2: Fizzled out.
0: Is that his game, or is it the knucklehead goofy stuff that he does off the floor?
1: The game doesn't allow him to have the shenanigans off the court that makes it such a big disaster, cluster mess, and a brain fog.
0: It's like what...
1: basket case is the right word.
0: Former Falcons special teams coach Keith Armstrong famously said on Hard Knocks, "You're not good enough to be an a-hole."
1: That's okay, but that's the reality of life.
0: One of the greatest lines ever. You're not good enough to be an a-hole.
1: But that's the reality of life. Like again, Tatsuya Imai is a perfect example of this. Nobody would care about what Tatsuya Imai was saying about playing on a different mound and what it was with the grip and what it is when it comes to eating time and sleep requirements and all these other things.

0: I can fix him into becoming the all NBA player that was supposed to be out in Houston.
1: Another guy.
0: I don't think anybody's saying that about Ja right now.
1: A former Rocket also on here, Dylan Brooks. He got 2.5. Brandon Podziemski, which they didn't ask any Rockets because I guarantee you they wouldn't have that answer for him because he sees the Rockets red and that guy just absolutely goes off. But the one I'm going to push back on here that was part of that group of 2.5, Domantas Sabonis. I'm a Domantas Sabonis guy.
2: I am too.
1: I think that his problem is it's health. That's the biggest thing with him.
2: I'm even the Lauri guy.
0: I can't believe Halley's on this list.
1: Markkanen?
2: Yes, Markkanen, yes.
0: How the hell is Halliburton on this list?
1: I don't get that either. Yeah,
2: sat out, you know, made it to the finals last year.
0: I think he was number one this season. Like, I think going into last season when they did this poll, he was the number one player.
2: He wasn't overrated.
1: And then he took his team to the NBA Finals and damn near won them NBA Finals.
2: So, yeah, what are we talking about?
0: 713-212-5790.
1: Adrian, see you right there. We can talk this. Also, get back into the Astros discussion because, well, this is what it means when your boss tells you you're short-staffed. We'll talk about it right here. So we continue. It is the Morning Drive with Dan and Cole, Sports Talk 790.
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4: The News Radio 740 forecast for today calls for cloudy skies and a high of 77.
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5: Give me fuel, give me fire, give me that which I desire.
6: 9 o'clock hour. 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Sports Talk 790. Carlos Correa done for the season. Announced yesterday he's going to undergo ankle surgery. 6 to 8 months recovery before he can come back. Astros lose to the Dodgers yesterday 12-2, and they're going to get the Reds starting tomorrow in Cincinnati. Don't forget, Dana Brown going to join us 30 minutes from now for his weekly visit. 713-212-5790 is the number to get in. Tatsuya Imai, next time he pitches for this team, as Joe Espada saying yesterday, it's going to be with this team. No more minor league rehab appearances. It's
7: figured
6: going
7: out
6: to be
7: along
6: here.
7: The way, bud. We'll just figure it out.
6: Just build a plan on the fly.
7: Okay, let's be real. You got a plethora of length to go ahead and land this bad boy.
6: I mean, it is also, too, one of those where
7: You're not in any position to go ahead and talk about you turning somewhere.
6: You want to do right by the player, but then it is also where, I mean, I think the organization looks at certain guys and says, hey, look, whatever you can give us, you need to give it because we need it now.
7: Hey, sink
6: and he's
7: swim.
6: One of them.
7: Let's go. Sink or swim, baby. Let's go.
6: That's,
7: come on.
6: That's why I threw out, you know, the possibility of, with the news yesterday, would Jeremy Peña go to the club and say, send me out now. Send me out now.
7: So he is going to have to, I think, because of nothing else. I think it's just because of they need him back so badly that they will take an L for a series against the Reds if it means that he will guarantee be ready to go. Because here's the difference. Okay, so here's the difference. With Jeremy Peña, if he's in a major league uniform, he's playing 9 innings. In a minor league uniform, you can sit him after the third. You can say he's getting 2 at-bats, then we're done.
6: Mm-hmm.
7: Do that for an entire weekend, slowly build his ramp up, then he's good to go on Monday. Pants are going to be pissed off if you say, hey, he's going to do his rehab while playing with the team. So fourth inning rolls around, it's a 2-1 win. Like, hey, I mean, it's 2-1 lead. Guys, we got to pull him. We can't ruin him anymore. We got to make sure that he's good. So I think that's why you got.
6: Well, I mean, when Jeremy Peña's in the lineup, he's going to stay in the lineup. I mean, that's what I think the buildup is here. But I mean, you know, for a guy like Imai, I mean, the Astros seem like they've done everything they're trying to do in order to be able to make him feel comfortable here. I mean, he talked about it, and again, too, it is one of those things that Chandler Rome's pointed this out and others. He's had three different interpreters during a time, so maybe it's gotten back to him. Hey, what you said is not being said. So he's just like, well, dude, like, okay, then I need somebody else because, like, that's not what I'm saying. And I think that, you know, we ran into it the first time with this where you had his agent, Scott Boras, backing him up and right. saying, you know, that wasn't what he was saying. And then the most recent one was about the pitch clock. And I think at that point, after the first set of comments that Imai made, that people threw up their hands and just said, you know what, dude, like, just pitch. Just pitch, all right? Like, it at a certain point, you've got to be able to help this team. And you're not helping this team down in the minor leagues. You're not helping this team with tired arm fatigue.
7: Look,
6: as harsh as that sounds, it is the truth.
7: You want to continue, which I am more than fine with saying it's your opinion. This team is not that far out of it. Because you're right, technically, they're not that far out of winning the AL West, which is a crap division right now. I do not have a lot of hope. I very much am not seeing progress to where I think this team is going to be in any bit of a conversation of let's go for it all in the next week. So my point is, you got him on a 3-year contract. He's got a long, long, long landing strip to be able to put the plane down perfectly and feel like that you're treading upward for 2027. In my mindset, you're not doing any good getting paid $18 million being a AAA if we're going to be a bad team right now. If things are going to be bad, You can be bad with the organization that's paying you a lot of money to be up here.
6: How do you get better at being a radio host? You do shows. How do you get better at being, I don't know.
7: Pick something in life.
6: I mean, just anything. I mean, and that's what it is I think that it is also at a certain point where it's, hey, like we can do all the rehab appearances and we can have you go out there and throw five walks. And I mean, that's all fine and good. But like the way you're going to pitch your way out of this is by pitching and being with this team. That's how it's going to happen.
7: You need arms. And that's an arm that's $18 million. You need arms. That's the bottom line. No questions about it. Does he provide you an opportunity to maybe write the ship? Because, like, let's also be real. If you just heard that he went three innings in a rehab start and he had three strikeouts in 78 pitches and he only gave up one run, and I didn't mention the walks, is anybody like, all right, yeah, no, he needs a little bit more time down there? Then you got to look at what is the actual pitch arsenal and where he was when it came to a location. And that's where you're like, oh, God, we're really going to deal with this.
6: Is there also a part of you, like with players from the Dominican and from Latin American countries? I mean, you have the academies there. And maybe that's like the next step for major league teams is to set up academies over in Japan.
7: I guess.
6: Because, I mean, I understand that Japanese baseball, proud tradition there, all of that. But, like, you also have players who, when they leave Latin American countries, they speak decent amount of English. Like, they're prepared for American way of life. Like, it's one of those that you've got tons of players who are from where they're from and can come back and kind of let them know, like, hey, this is how it goes in the States. It's a little bit different from what you're used to here. Here's where it's different. Here's where it's the same. I mean, it kind of maybe feels like, and who knows, maybe the Astros with this experience can kind of be one of the first to do that, to say if we want to continue to get players from Japan, well, then let's go ahead and have them as close to ready to contribute as we need them to be when we sign them to these lucrative deals.
7: Maybe. For me personally, I don't really care about what you do next with the organization for going internationally. I care about who you got in the building. And when I got a guy that's going to get $18 million and I need an arm and I need a starter and you're not really hurt to the level of where it's like it is do or die, we're going to put you on the IL for the next 60 days and you need major surgery, you're going to learn. You're going to learn while we go through this together. You're going to be a part of the organization, and you're going to help us hopefully be able to right this ship. And even if you don't right this ship, guess what the good news is? You got two more years on a contract to where if you want to opt in, you can. It's money out of our pockets, not yours. You're only getting more money. Maybe you'll get more acclimated as the years go by. I don't know. But you're not doing the team any good or you any good sitting in AAA to work on your velocity and to work on your pitch location when you need a pitcher.
6: 713-212-5790 is the way to get in. Johnny on the north side wants to weigh in. Good morning, Johnny.
8: Yeah, I mean, you guys are saying we're not too far off. I know you're not suggesting we're anywhere near being a World Series contending
7: Johnny,
8: team.
7: Johnny, I have said from the very get-go of this conversation, I do not believe right now this team is anywhere close.
8: Well, I'm agreeing. I'm just confirming what you're saying. So that being said, is what we've asked Dana Brown is if we're going to be able to afford Yordan Alvarez's rehab here in 2.5 years. If not, I mean, we know we're not. We're not going to be in the market to pay Yordan Alvarez. So, I mean, time is now. We need pitching. We need to, you know, have a trade windfall for him and get, you know, 2-3 pitchers for him at least. I mean, we should be in the market to trade Alvarez. We don't need a home run hitter on a team that doesn't have any pitching.
6: Give me names.
8: I mean, that would be something that needs to be looked into, right? I don't doubt that there's
6: okay, so this is the same conversation about it's time to move off of CJ Stroud. Like, you've got to have a plan when you're going to do things Johnny.
8: Right. You're right. I mean, that's something that needs to be worked out, right? I'm not an analyst that knows every single team and what they have available to them or available for trades. I doubt any team has three pitchers to trade for one guy, but that would be on their for them to, you know, make a trade to get the pitchers we need for Alvarez, because we're not going to give them up for nothing. I mean, the time is now. We basically have to rebuild. There's just too many guys out. The pitchers then aren't panning out as well as we hoped, as you're just talking about the guy from Japan. So, I mean, we just need to get rid of, not get rid of, but
7: I say you ain't getting rid of many people right now, bud. Like, you ain't getting rid of that contract. That contract ain't going anywhere. Hang on. Johnny, I'll meet you in the middle. I'll meet you in the middle here.
8: Yeah.
7: If they make a move, I could see it happening. I could see a small retooling going on. I could. Jordan's not a part of any contract deals, man. And the reason why is because if you will lose, no matter how you phrase it. That's the reason why Jordan's like...
8: I've heard that being said, but look what we got for Tucker. I mean, look what we got for Tucker, and he just was like on the remaining of 1 year. And there's no reason why we shouldn't be able to expect twice as much as what we got for Tucker, which were serviceable players and a pitcher that didn't pan out. But ultimately, you know, we're going to be asking for a lot more. But on another note,
6: Hold on, Johnny, before you continue. Yordan Alvarez and Kyle Tucker are not comparable. Kyle Tucker is a good player. Yordan Alvarez is elite.
8: Right, exactly. And look what we got. And look what we got for Tucker. So we got that for Tucker. We should get twice as much for Alvarez.
7: That doesn't mean it's going to pan on out, though, Johnny. Like, and that's the thing that you got to remind yourself of. Like, think about it. You just said a second ago what you got. You don't know if Hayden Wesneski is going to be anything. I don't know if we're going to get more offensive production from Cam Smith. And Isak Paredes, right now, to some people... move him at the deadline. So he's not even here for more than a year and a half.
6: And if I'm even remotely going to think about a deal for Jordan Alvarez, you're giving me active players too, guys that can help you in the immediate, if that's going to even be a possibility.
8: That's right. And I think I was going to say about Walker, I mean, he's doing us a favor hitting as well as he's hitting, that I think we should be talking about trading him also.
7: Now, see, that's a move to where I can meet you in the middle, because if that is one to where, yeah, potentially we would be able to see a deal get done. You bring in a pitcher long-term, or you bring in a younger prospect, because if somebody is willing to take on the rest of the contract.
6: Walker would be somebody that, at least for what you just laid out, is a possibility. Because, I mean, say a team like the Mets, you even pointed it out, 1-3 in a row. All right, so they've needed a first baseman. You could see the Mets coming to you and saying...
7: You want to give me Jonah Tong? Cool, I'll take him.
6: I mean, and that's and those are trades that I think at least would be a little bit more realistic to think about. Because at least in the immediate, too, where you get Jeremy Pena back, I mean, third base, you know, you need Paredes over there. But at least you know you could play Paredes over at first base, too. So, I mean, that's something that I think would be a little bit more realistic. Unless you're absolutely giving me the future, and it is just cannot miss... There is no shot that Jordan Alvarez, again, people, I'm telling you how good he is. He is Shohei Ohtani. He is what Barry Bonds was. Like, you don't just willy-nilly move off that guy. It's not just that simple.
7: There's one team that I think could make the trade for Jordan Alvarez. One team. And they won't do it, but there is one that I would throw out there. I'll explain next, right
6: there. There you go. It is the Morning Drive with Dan and Cole, Sports Talk 790. Hey, I've told you a lot about Trajan Wealth this morning. And, you know, really, when it comes to a great partner like Trajan Wealth, I can't tell you enough about them because, again, I talk about the family office and you're like, all right, the family office. 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
6: It's
13: still slow going around this wreck in Humble. It's involving an 18-wheeler 1960 westbound after Woodland Hills Drive. Your alternate routes, you could take Atascocita Road or even Westlake Houston Parkway. A wreck cleared the West Loop northbound at West Park Drive. Traffic still backed up to Evergreen, and it's still slow going I-45 southbound from I-10 to Allen Parkway. I'm Christina Cruz in the 24-hour traffic center.
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6: It's the Morning Drive with Dan and Cole, Sports Talk 790. It happened to Matt Thomas yesterday. It's only fair, you know, equal opportunity. The computer just decides to say, hey, smoke break. Be back in five. As the Astros lose yesterday 12-2 to the Dodgers, and now they get the off day before they take on the Reds in Cincinnati. Carlos Correa done for the season as he's going to undergo ankle surgery. Don't forget, we're going to talk with Dana Brown here coming up in about 10 minutes. All right, your one scenario that if this were offered to the Astros for Yordan Alvarez, you'd say, for sure, let's listen.
7: It's Pittsburgh. Pittsburgh Pirates. They need a DH. They need somebody who can come on in and help them get over the hump in the NL Central. I'll make it an even sweeter deal for you. I'll give you Yordan Alvarez, and I'll give you Jeremy Peña. Because you're giving me Paul Skeens, Bubba Chandler, and Connor Griffin back in return. And I'm hanging up if you don't want to give me that offer. Guys, I don't think you understand how much it is going to cost to get rid of Yordan Alvarez. It needs to be a deal that is beyond infathomable for somebody to actually have to go ahead and pull off this offer. But this would worsen the deal if it comes to the Pittsburgh Pirates because of it's supposed to worsen a deal for someone like this.
6: Yeah.
7: Why do you think Shohei Ohtani never got traded? There was never going to be a deal good enough ever. So the reason why I'm saying Pittsburgh is because Pittsburgh has arguably the best young pitcher in the game. They have one of the best young infielders in the game, and they got two or three younger pitchers that maybe you'd be able to go ahead and say, well, hit reset on your career, Bubba Chandler. You want to go Seth Hernandez, the number two overall pick a few years ago, basically go full-on reset, let that be your future ace? Cool. that's the type of contracts you're going to have to offer and the type of player that is actually going to be made available to you.
6: Well, and you just touched on it before you even went through, all the players.
7: That's why I said Pittsburgh.
6: But here's the thing, though, too, is you get approached about a trade for a guy, that then the approach needs to immediately be, all right, I need to make this hurt you. Like, you need to feel this. As good as you're going to feel and as good as your fan base is going to feel about adding one of the best players in all of baseball, well, then guess what? It's going to hurt you in return. And not only that for Pittsburgh. I mean, let's just say, again, completely hypothetical.
7: It's not going to happen, so it's 100% hypothetical.
6: But if you got Paul Skeens in return, immediately contract extension.
7: Well,
6: you
7: don't have to worry about Connor Griffin. He already signed his massive deal with Pittsburgh.
6: And that's fine.
7: So it's because cool, that's your long-term shortstop.
6: Those are both guys you could absolutely build around for the future. But
7: Seth Hernandez or Bubba Chandler, another young pitcher that I get to add to the rotation.
6: See, and that's where I almost kind of get to the point where you threw in Jeremy Pena there.
7: Oh, I'll take Marcelo Zuna's contract off your books. There, problem solved.
6: So, but with Pena is, I would probably say of all of the guys that could be the most feasible, it'd be him.
7: Yeah, it would.
6: Because, I know that they've been playing Xavier. I believe they've been playing Xavier Nyans over at third base. So I don't know if he's necessarily going to be the shortstop of your future. But, has Bryce Matthews become that guy? You drafted him to be a shortstop.
7: I just told you who's your shortstop of the future. You trade Connor Griffin. That's your shortstop.
6: So you get him, then yeah, that's absolutely part of it.
7: Because it's not happening. Because, it's stupid to have this conversation about Yordan getting traded. I understand that people want to go ahead and say, we can't let him walk out the door for free. Well, guys, I'm going to be completely honest. It's a lose, lose, lose, no matter how you phrase it. What would you rather have, an opportunity to re-sign him long-term or maybe a bunch of guys that will never pan on out and live up to the expectations?
6: Let me tell you, the only way he walks out the door is if Jim Crane lets him walk out the door. I think if there is one guy that Jim Crane would say, this is my organization, it would be Yordan. Oh, he doesn't give deals longer than 5 years. Again, there's rules and exceptions. I think that Jim Crane would do it for this guy.
7: You're right. Andy Pa has stopped Aaron Clement hitting the homer.
6: Mm-hmm. Yeah, they're showing it right now.
7: 713-212-5790. Real quickly, let's get to Tim in Fredswood. Tim, good morning. What's up?
0: Man, how things have changed. So I called a couple weeks ago, and I don't know if you remember, I think I might have been the first person to bring up the Yordan trade, and the conversation kind of ended with you kind of crapping on me a little bit, saying, but you know what, if you want to meet us out somewhere, we can grab a beer, right? And we can talk about this. And I stand by this, man, and it's nice to hear other people kind of starting to feel this vibe, and you just mentioned the Pirates, right? And you said, if this trade was possible. 2 weeks ago when I called in, you literally were like, absolutely nothing in the world do I let Yordan walk. Man, listen, seeing what we've seen now, pitching starting to be even more depleted than it was. I think you gave him a C+ the last time I called in and asked about the pitching staff. I mean, we got to be in like high D, mid D.
7: I think I gave him a D, now, but still, I get staff. Your point.
0: Yeah. So, I think we're worse now, right? So, and then you lose, Correa's out. And, of course, McCullers, he's got to have his yearly setback like always. But I also look at our farm club, man. Our farm system is depleted. I don't think that if we had the opportunity to rebuild not just for the next couple of years in the majors but also our farm system, I think it's something that has to be considered because one stud does not win a ball game in Major League Baseball, and I think we're kind of seeing that now. I mean, he's accounting for – I know this is an exaggeration, but he's accounting for like 80% of our run production, and we're still losing. So what good is that? That's kind of my question. So before you get a chance to crap on me this time, I'm going to hang up and listen to you guys.
6: Appreciate it, Tim.
7: Tim, I threw out the trade because it's not going to happen. They're never trading Paul Skeens and Connor Griffin.
6: And
7: That's why I threw it out.
6: Here's another reason, and the guy we're going to talk with here in just a few minutes is the reason because he doesn't have time to overlook a farm rebuild. He's been trying to do that on the fly. Because he really only has a handful of more months to be able to try to keep his job. So we'll talk that much more. Dana Brown going to join us for his weekly visit here. It is the Morning Drive with Dan and Cole, Sports Talk 790. Before we get to Dana, though, I want to tell you again, I've talked financial health, and I've talked a little bit of physical health with Sweat House. Welcome them on in. How about Synergenics? Because that decision, I would say, physically is what got all of where I am physically at the moment started because my testosterone was low, low, low. I was sub 300 when it came to my testosterone levels. That meant that my energy It was terrible. Motivation, I had none of it. And then everything else was exactly if those two were where they were. 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
16: The News Radio 740 forecast for today calls for cloudy skies and a high of 77.
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6: It's Morning Drive with Dan and Cole, Sports Talk 790. Expect to be joined here in a minute or so by Astros GM Dana Brown. But while we get him on the hold, we'll tell you about the Astros losing yesterday 12-2 to the Dodgers. They're off today. Get the Reds in Cincinnati firing up a series tomorrow. Carlos Correa done for the season as he's going to undergo ankle surgery. And in the NFL, reports out that Aaron Rodgers is going to come back for another season with the Pittsburgh Steelers. 713-212-5790 is the number to get in. One thing I am curious to get into with Dana today, though, is exactly what I mentioned earlier, and that is minor league prospects, guys that you have right now and guys that could possibly be up here soon enough. I mean, I understand, at least in the immediate, the AAA level, you pretty much tapped out what you can go with there. But, I mean, who I'm curious about are guys like Ethan Pecco, who is up there at the moment. And I know he's been dealing with some injury issues. I mean, even, you know, a guy like Miguel Ulloa. I mean, and he, I understand, has had some command issues at times, but he also has strikeout stuff. And maybe the kind of the thought is, I know Joseph Sullivan was a guy that they were really high on in spring training, and he's in Double A at the moment. So, I mean, at least for some of the guys that you could possibly take a look at, I mean, are we kind of reaching that point here where you, desperate times call for desperate measures?
7: Do you want to see Jason Alexander again?
6: No.
7: Do you want to see Jaden Murray again?
6: Jaden Murray, I'm fine with.
7: Okay, so you have a limit. There are a certain number of pitchers that you no longer want to see available for the team. Jason Alexander is one of them.
6: I would say Alexander and Colton Gordon, if I'm being honest. I know what it looks like. I mean, Alexander, too. I mean, the reason why he didn't make the club after last season.
7: Let's be real. Alexander yesterday, he needs just a month to be out down in the minors to forget about what happened when he had a pitch in the majors.
6: Well, I mean, and I mean, just that's one of them. And it was also, too, I mean, you even, I think, had a feeling last year with Jason Alexander that it was, this has a shelf life. This can only last for so long.
7: No, it could. And we saw it. And that's kind of where we are, is that you had the moment. Remember, he was DFA'd by a team that had a minor league ballpark. So that's where we are. It's just we're waiting for an opportunity for him just to go ahead and kind of right the ship for a moment. Now we're at a point of, okay, unfortunately, it is what it is. We got to figure it out from here. Like, he's not a player that you had any inclination on. And he kind of hit magic a little bit just for a span of 3 months when your bullpen was, I mean, when your rotation was completely up in arms. It ended up being a thing that you got to kind of rely on a little bit.
6: Yeah, and we can get to all that and much more because, as promised, Astros GM Dana Brown joins us every single week. Hey, Dana, really appreciate your time this morning. I know yesterday was not necessarily the news that you guys wanted to hear on Carlos Correa, but, I mean, just can we touch on that and also where the club goes in the immediate without him?
2: Yeah, it's certainly a gut punch for us. Tough news to get on one of your star players. We feel for Carlos. He was very saddened by the news. The fortunate thing is that we still have very good infield depth, you know, with Paredes, Pena, Altuve, and Walker for the rest of the season. And so certainly a gut punch for us. But we'll still have his leadership and his presence around. But certainly not what you want to hear.
7: Dana, do you have an exact update on what tendon was affected by his left ankle?
2: It was the outer tendon of the left foot and ankle area that was affected.
7: So not his Achilles, though?
2: No, not the Achilles.
6: Well, I mean, at least in the immediate, and you mentioned Jeremy Pena. I know that y'all had talked about sending him out for a rehab assignment. I mean, does that kind of speed up the timeline? Like, has he come to you guys and said, hey, send me out now. It's time for me to get back?
2: No, we're not going to speed up the timeline on Jeremy because, you know, we're going to need him the rest of the season. And so speeding up the timeline, could affect, you know, the rest of the season. And we don't want Jeremy to be out. When Jeremy comes back, we need him for the rest of the season. So we certainly have to, you know, take our time with Jeremy. We still think at the end of the day, we still think it's going to be, you know, 10 to 12 days before, you know, we can get him back. And so he's on a good pace to come back. So we won't rush him, though. We will not rush him.
7: Dana, when it comes to Tutsi Mai, he will make his next start at Daikin Park when you return from Cincinnati. What went into the decision to bring him on up after what was a better start than what we saw in Corpus Christi, but still one to dealing with the walks? Is it a, listen, we believe that you have some things that you can work on, but you can work on it from the major league level, or we need an arm, we believe that you are ready to go, and we'll figure out the walks along the way?
2: No, so that's a good question. So one of the things that we talked about was simplifying things. Part of, you come over here, you're in a new environment, and, you know, we give you a lot of information. And so we want to just simplify it and get him to attack the strike zone like he's been attacking the zone. A lot of times we talk about how to pitch certain hitters, and sometimes a lot of information, could be tough. And so we'll try. The goal is to simplify it, get him in the strike zone, pitch to hitters, very similar to the way you used to pitch to hitters, but attack the hitter with your best stuff, you know, as opposed to trying to find the hitter's weaknesses or things like that. And so I think simplifying it for him and telling him, look, get into the strike zone, attack is our message to him.
6: Astros General Manager Dana Brown joins us every single week here on the Morning Drive with Dan and Cole, Sports Talk 790. Dana, for you and Joe personally, I mean, it's no secret what your current status is with the team after this season. And I know that y'all talk after every single game. I mean, do you notice that, you know, the conversations between you two are necessarily changing with just where the club is at the moment and where things stand injury wise? Or is it business as usual for you guys, just, you know, focused on the job and trying to be able to get this team back into contention?
2: Yeah, we're focused on the job at hand. Look, we've been here in 2024. We were actually in 2024 was a worse start. And so we've been here before. This is not uncharted territory for us. We're navigating through these injuries, and we feel confident that this is a really good ball club. You know, not many teams could withstand an injury like, the injury with Correa. Look, we still have infield depth. You know what? We're going to have some of our pitching coming back. We're going to have Pena coming back. Haters is throwing well. He's up to 94 in his most recent rehab start. We know that we have the pieces, and this is a really good team, so you cannot panic. You got 124 games to go, and you're 4 games back. And so this is not the time to panic. The time is to get healthy. The time is to stay focused. We've been swinging the bats very well. The defense has been pretty good. We're not on all cylinders because the pitching hasn't been as good, but we've had some bright spots and some clips of coming attractions of late, with the start of Lambert, an excellent start. You know, we have the core pieces to stay afloat, compete, stay competitive. And once all of your guys get back, it'll be on.
7: Dana, when it comes to Lance McCullers Jr., yesterday he left the game early because of a nail issue, had trouble gripping the ball. And it's been something that has been brought up by fans, by multiple people before, that this is a player who, as good as he can be, he can probably give you about 2 to 3 innings of quality work. Have there been internal conversations about, while we know that he still can pitch and he can still pitch at a high-end rate, maybe it's better to utilize him out of the bullpen at this point because of we can get somebody that can give us more innings to work with?
2: Lance has had some bright spots this year. The 6 innings that he threw in Baltimore, and only giving up the 2 runs and 9 strikeouts. And so while I understand, the fans and their assessment, you know, just from a purely evaluating standpoint, look, I've evaluated players my entire career in professional baseball for 36 years, and the stuff is still really good. You know, he runs into trouble at times when, he can't command the stuff, but the stuff is really good. And so he has had some bright spots. And, we do have a long season, where we will continue to monitor the outings, and then we'll make the necessary adjustments. But, he's had some bright spots here, and we'll continue to talk him through it. and we'll give us some more evaluation and talk about things as we move forward. But right now, he's shown those clips of really being good, and the stuff really looks good. And when you're beat up in the rotation like we are, we need Lance to have some good starts for us.
7: Just from the grand scheme of baseball, there have been multiple injuries to the pitching side, largely due to forearm tightness and other things to where you have to go undergo surgery. And it's been brought up by multiple people, the pitch clock, and working through that situation of maybe going through their approach a little bit too timely, and it leads to where their arms will strain. Do you believe that there is some correlation between the pitch clock and more injuries happening to pitchers when they're on the mound?
2: I do think guys have to learn how to navigate the pitch clock, right? So if you're not used to, you've been pitching your entire career where you've been able to take a couple deep breaths in between pitches, walk around the mound a little bit, kind of get your wind. I do think there's a strategic aspect of managing the pitch clock. I also believe that, we have a lot of pitchers that are throwing a lot harder these days, and a lot of pitchers are chasing spin and, trying to get the ball to do certain things to get to some success. And so certainly the combination of a few things are weighing heavily on some of the pitchers. And I think learning to navigate these things are going to be important going forward for the entire sport.
6: Couple more for Astros General Manager Dana Brown. Again, he joins us every single week here on the Morning Drive with Dan and Cole, Sports Talk 790. Dana, you've talked in the past about not being afraid to fast-track guys up to the majors. I know a guy like Ethan Pecco is somebody that's pretty high up on y'all's list. I mean, is there a chance that we see him and maybe even a couple of other guys that you didn't necessarily plan on having with you in 2026, but with the injuries and everything else could kind of fast-track them getting here?
2: Yeah, I'm not afraid to move guys quickly. Ethan Pecco's certainly been a topic of discussion for us. We need to get him built up, to properly withstand, the grind of pitching at the major league level. So, we've had some discussions about him. We've had some discussions about McPherson, who's thrown in Double-A. He's thrown really hard. And so we're certainly talking about our minor league players as we always do. And, some of the guys we talk about a little bit more than others, but we certainly have talked and had some discussions about some of our young players, and we're not afraid to, to call them up when we feel that they're ready. We don't want to rush them, but we feel like, look, if they can compete and get and add something to the competitive nature at the major league level, we're not afraid to do it.
6: And finally, Hunter Brown expected to throw a bullpen this weekend. What would be the next step for him if all goes well over the weekend?
2: Yeah, so Hunter Brown, look, we, once he gets to throw his bullpens, we'll get him going. We'll get him built up. He'll go through his regular spring training because we have to redo that again, because he's been out for so long. So he has to go through a full spring training to get him built up. And, hopefully, we get him, we'll circle back in early June as to some discussions as to when he's going to actually toe the rubber and at the major league level. But certainly he's moving in the right direction. He feels pretty good. We're going to get him throwing his bullpens. We're going to get him built back up. And then, in a few weeks, we'll know a lot more than we know now. But we're certainly trying to get him on the track to get back in June.
6: Well, Dana Brown, again, Astros general manager, joins us every single week here on the Morning Drive. Hey, Dana, really appreciate your time and look forward to catching up with you again. And I know that end our visits the same pretty much every single time. Let's hope that we're talking a few wins in a row next time we speak.
2: Yeah, look, in the words of the pilot, we'll find some smooth air. We're going through a turbulent time right now. Just let me worry about it. Rest up. We'll weather the storm. And, just hang in there with us, Astro fans. We're going to be fine.
6: There we go. Astros general manager Dana Brown. Appreciate your time. All right. So a couple of things that he had mentioned there. Obviously, the Correa injury with Jeremy Pena, but also, too, with Hunter Brown and maybe even some of the young guys. Talk about that. You want to weigh in on anything that Dana said? 713-212-5790. Again, 713-212-5790 as we close things up here on a Thursday on the Morning Drive with Dan and Cole, Sports Talk 790. 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
9: Now, your Clutch City commute on Sports Talk 790 from the Houston Metro Traffic Center.
10: It's slow going downtown around this wreck here. I-10, the East Freeway, westbound at the East Tex Freeway. They're blocking a couple of left lanes and traffic slowed now from Gregg Street. Also a couple stalls, Highway 225 outbound at East Boulevard. That one's blocking a right lane. And I-10, the East Freeway, outbound at Wayside. I'm Christina Cruz in the 24-hour Traffic Center.
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9: Back to Dan and Cole as the morning drive cruises on.
14: We will one day. I don't know when.
15: Well, I mean, you'll see him soon.
14: On the field.
15: I was going to say. Yeah, that is true.
14: It was a long day yesterday.
15: It definitely was.
14: Without our friend Carlos Correa.
15: That too. I mean, he was there, at least for the pregame, as he is done for the season. As he ripped up a tendon in his ankle, has to have surgery. So that bangs the rest of his 2026 season and 6 to 8 months of recovery time for that. Special thanks to Astros GM Dana Brown for joining us every single week here on the show. And Astros do lose 12-2 yesterday, off today, and get the Reds over the weekend. I don't know why my voice is all of a sudden starting to do this.
14: Because you'll tell them all. Will you tell me all about it when I see you again?
15: I will tell you all about it when I see you again, Paul Walker. But
14: I'm Cole Thompson, but I appreciate you. You know,
15: what I mean, wasn't that what the song was used for? Us because it was like when they split off. It was like,
14: yes,
15: see
14: it's
15: you,
14: one
15: buddy.
14: Of the most sad endings of all time. It's one of the most gut wrenching endings of all time because it's real life.
15: Paul Walker, man, guy never got a fair shake. Lance Harbor, all of this, man. But
14: he lived life in the fast lane.
15: He definitely did. He definitely did. And they continue it on without him with all the Fast and the Furious.
14: Because he lived life in the fast lane.
15: A lot of the stuff that Dana Brown talked about there, I mean, with Hunter Brown, it at least, you know, sounds like they're still tracking for 3 weeks from now. I still, I've got my doubts.
14: Why rush him back when your team is 15 games under 500?
15: The earliest I think you're going to see him is going to be mid-June. Now, if it's up to Hunter Brown, I think after he throws this bullpen over the weekend, then he's going to want to get back as soon as possible. I just think that, again, and I'll give him credit because, I mean, the situation that Dana's in, and asked him about him and Joe, about where you kind of start to feel like, hey, this is starting to get out of my control and I'm not going to be here after this to see what this looks like going forward. But it sounds like that they're still sticking with, no, you know what? We're going to do right by the guys. And if that hurts us, then at least we did right by the guys.
14: Todd, see, you might just throw a bunch of strikes because you're getting called up whether you like it or not.
15: And we will see him next week. We will see him. So
14: we will.
15: Yeah, we are going to see Tatsu Yamai.
14: Look, if the offense can get you 9 runs, you can give a bait. Who cares about your ERA? Who cares about your location? Just find the zone.
15: By the way, I think that's why you're starting to see a little bit of struggles out of Yordan is because the rest of the guys are struggling.
14: Dude, he's 90% of the offense. Let's be real. You know what? I'll be nice. He's 80% of the offense because the other 10% is Christian Walker and the other 10% is everybody else.
15: And
14: he's 80% of the offense.
15: You've gotten some good things out of Isak Paredes, struggles out of Jose Altuve, and now you don't have Carlos Correa, so it becomes even more on those guys until you get Jeremy Pena back. Then that starts to alleviate it just a little bit. 713-212-5790. Steve's going to close us out this morning. Steve, good morning.
14: Hey, Steve.
1: Good morning, guys. Really, really love the show.
15: Thanks.
1: All right. You know, listening to Dana Brown, I don't know when, as far as I'm concerned, if they give Lance McCullers the ball one more time to start a game, I'm not buying another ticket. I mean, how many times can you go to the well? He's had 7 starts. He's given up almost 1 run per inning. His ERA is hitting up against 8. How do you move him to the bullpen when he has control problems like he has, you know, to me, and you can't send him down to the minors anymore? You put him in the bullpen and he becomes a mop-up man. As far as the pitching is concerned, I think the Astros are, I mean, it's kind of really desperation time. I want to throw a name out to you guys. This is way out there in left field, but I'd like to hear your comments. Trevor Bauer. I know.
15: Hey. Steve, you hear the music. You dropped the grenade. It's all good. Appreciate it, man.
14: Steve, I got drilled yesterday for saying Fromber. Like, I miss Fromber just a little bit. There's no way in hell you're getting Bauer here.
15: The guy's coming up in 4 minutes from now. They've got a response for that, and it's recorded. So, do you want me to go ahead and tell them when they come in to play it, just right off the top?
14: Oh, God.
16: Good.
15: Because, I mean, I feel the exact same way. You know what? I will. Matt and Ross, when they get in here, I'm going
14: to
15: tell them.
14: Steve, you're good people, man. I would love to get a beer with you. Thank you for saving me from having the dumb take of the day. I appreciate you. I'll talk to you in 20 hours.
15: You know what? Always up to meet up with listeners for beers. So that invitation is always extended. He's Cole Thompson, Triple Emmanuel Elmore, Dan Matthews, The Matt Thomas Show with Ross coming your way right now. We will talk to you in 20 hours.
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18: The News Radio 740 forecast for today calls for cloudy skies and a high of 77.
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Tucker at third. Rush it at first. Two outs, 1-0. Astros pitches in the dirt. Kicks away from Salazar to the screen. Tucker scores, and we're tied at one. Down to second goes rushing. A changeup that was spiked by McCullers, and the wild pitch gets L.A. on the board.

Colors. And it bounces. It gets away from Salazar. The run will score. Head first slide by Freeland. Kind of a collision with Lance McCullers covering home plate.

0: Here's the 2-2. And he cranks it. Left field. Way out of here. A three-run homer for Pajes, his sixth of the year. And it's 6-1 Los Angeles.
1: 3-1. And that is grounded through the left side in the left center.

0: for a base hit. That'll score rushing on his way to third. Freeland, an RBI single for Shohei Ohtani, his second hit of the game, and it's 10-1 Los Angeles. Stewart delivers. Swing and a miss. Walker strikes out on a fastball up and in, and that is the ball game. Los Angeles Dodgers take the rubber game of this three-game set, defeating the Astros 12-2. Carrying the weight of the world, but
1: I only have two hands. I Googled songs about disappointment, and this one's the first one that popped up.
2: Wake me up when it's all over, Maddie! Not great, Bob!
1: Where is Lance McCullers' thumbnail?
2: Yeah, what happened? Is he okay? What's going on? Does he have vitamin deficiencies?
1: I mean, when you are
2: is
1: throwing
2: everything
1: a pitch,
2: okay with his nails?
1: Does his nails fall off?
2: Yeah, what's the vitamin you need for nail strength? E?
1: I don't know.
2: K?
1: Every one of them? Multivitamin, maybe a Flintstone?
2: A vitamin B7 and some iron. Let's get it up, buddy. Collagen and zinc. That's what Google says. Let's get all that.
1: Now,
2: let's get the cocktail going.
1: I will give him credit for sticking around. Apparently, he was throwing a pus after that.
2: Literal pus.
1: Whew. Ooh, Lord.
2: So it was his thumbnail he lost?
1: Yeah.
2: Or I saw fingernail.
1: Some sort of nail.
2: Okay.
1: Does it really matter what nail he lost?
2: I guess it doesn't.
1: Couldn't throw his curveball anymore, so I guess he was just throwing straight ephus.
2: Well, you won one out of three. You said you would take that.
1: I did say I would take that.
2: That's what the odds said. You were 2-1 dogs in every game. That means one out of three. One out of three ain't bad.
1: I don't know. When you get your ass kicked twice, it's not great.
2: Hey, it's
1: the 2-1 game was fun.
2: Not good for the old run differential.
1: Not good for the team ERA, if you will.
2: Rough day for Dana's an idiot for not calling up Jason Alexander guy.
1: Man, Gordy loves him, Jason Alexander, too. I mean, we love Gordy. But
2: well, apparently he was looking good in spring.
1: Looked good in spring. Looked good didn't look good until yesterday and the day before that, and then got sent down immediately.
2: Well, Hunter Brown's got a bullpen this weekend. He's coming to save us, and Tatsuya Yamai is going to pitch soon. He's coming to save. The cavalry's coming, baby.
1: Well, at least you find somebody's finding the sunshine out of this desperate day. Good
2: Burrows
1: gracious.
2: Can turn it around. Eric Geddy's been good. Lambert's good. That's three. And you get Hunter. That's four.
1: Why are you putting Hunter in the mix?
2: Brown?
1: Yeah.
2: You know, he's throwing a bullpen this weekend. A couple of weeks, he'll be ready to go.
1: Okay. You know what? Positive energy
2: maybe
1: from one of us today.
2: Yeah, by a couple, I mean like six.
1: Yeah. Remember, sooner rather than later, we don't talk about.
2: Bullpen is a stepper in the right direction. Shoulders feeling good.
1: How about that lineup?
2: What lineup?
1: Cole, DeCenzo, Shoemake. Last three in the lineup yesterday. Oh, Salazar. Don't forget him either. That's 4, 5, 6, 7. Oof. Or 6, 7, 8, 9.
2: Altuve, I'll get back. Rested, refreshed.
1: Day off helped. He was celebrated a birthday yesterday and didn't play.
2: Man, you must be really struggling if they don't play you on your birthday.
1: Yeah, how does that work? Hey, because usually there, you know, we've always had this conversation about whether people should take days off in their work. I don't do that because why do I want to take a random Wednesday off? Now, if you want to wrap it around a long weekend, then it kind of makes a little bit of sense.
2: Yeah, that's what I always do.
1: Yep. Altuve's birthday on a Wednesday and got a DNP.
2: Well, it's because you get the 2 days off now. He's going to really clear his head.
1: Now he's going to be in Cincinnati eating those great ribs and eating
2: he's
1: that
2: not
1: horrific
2: have ribs.
1: Chili.
2: He's not going to be in the batter's box with a rack of ribs.
1: Well, you know, it could help. Fatten the boys up. All right, good morning, everybody. It's 10:06 on Sports Talk 790. It is the Matt Thomas Show with Ross on this Thursday, where today we will cry in our beer.
2: There's a tear in your beer.
1: Well, what else are we going to do?
2: Well, it's 10 in the morning. I'm not drinking.
1: I mean, you won't get into a deep dive on the Texans linebackers? No, I don't want to do that. This is baseball season.
2: Oh, okay.
1: This is baseball.
2: Well, how's the baseball going, Matt?
1: It's not going great, Rossi.
2: How's the basketball going, Matt?
1: It's non-existent.
2: Oh, okay.
1: Can't get into a deep dive of the Wolves and the Spurs from last night because I think collectively America turned it off at the end of the second quarter.
2: And they blow them out?
1: We're going to have summer fun. We're going to have some summer fun stuff. We're going to have to do something. Because I don't want to talk about C.J. Stroud, whether he's making $60 million for the next 4 months. Let those people that are out of work do that.
2: I don't think he's going to.
1: Oh, man. Hard local nine. I mean, look, it was the Dodgers. They're the serious World Series favorites. Their starting pitcher got hurt yesterday with back spasms.
2: Yeah, I thought we might have a shot when Glasnow got hurt.
1: Yeah. Went one inning,
2: that's
1: went for the second.
2: Another top pitcher hurt. Now it's just back spasms for him? That's good. I mean, not good. I mean, like, it's not like, you know, elbow discomfort.
1: I'm glad you brought that up. Is Rob Manfred really going to just say them's the breaks?
2: With these pitching injuries?
1: With these pitching injuries, whether it's the Astros, whether it's the Dodgers, whether it's other baseball teams.
2: Are you talking with respect to the pitch clock?
1: I don't know.
2: What's he going to do?
1: I mean, I'm telling you, if I have a phenomenon throughout baseball where my star pitchers are getting hurt left and right, are you going to continue to chime it up to them's the breaks, or are you going to say that we've got to do a deep dive? And if you do the deep dive, do you really want to know what your results are? The results are probably too many games. The results are probably not a big enough roster. The results are probably not enough pitch clock time, spin rate, the things that are being... I mean, Ross, there has to be a number of things. It's not just one, but everything combined is taking away the heart and soul of some really good pitching in baseball.
2: Game 7 of the World Series was the most watched baseball game in 34 years.
1: I don't want you to argue with me like that. I want you to argue with real life thoughts.
2: That's what Rob Manfred's going to tell you. He's going to say ratings are up, interest is up. We're going to look into these injuries. We have a lot. What are you going to tell the pitchers to stop spinning the ball? What are you going to put a spin rate governor on the thing? Velo governor? If you throw a pitch over 100, is it like in beer league? If you hit a home run, it's an out. If you throw a pitch over 100.
1: But it isn't even that.
2: It's a ball.
1: It's the torque. It's the curve. It's the spin rate.
2: Yeah, it's all that.
1: That's not adding to 99. We're not seeing 15 guys throw above 100. We're seeing
2: more guys than ever are throwing over 100.
1: I'm not watching a rando Phillies versus Cubs
2: game. It's a fact. More guys than ever are throwing high 90s and over 100.
1: But are they staying? I mean, are those also the guys that are going down? I mean, Hunter Brown's a flamethrower. Christian Javier wasn't a flamethrower. Eric Geddy's not a flamethrower. Now, granted, he was hurt for different reasons just last year. We have to just at some point say, let's take some sort of deep dive into this. Not our responsibilities, but somebody's got to say, what is Scooble a guy that throws typically over 100 on a regular basis a lot?
2: He's high 90s. I don't think he's humming it over 100 all the time.
1: And you know what you could also say is that the body just can't do this. The body was not born to throw with the torque and the way that the spin rate, and that you're going to just have more injuries in baseball among pitchers. And if you want to have that, that's fine, but expand rosters.
2: Sports science and the honing and sharpening of all the tools is evolving way faster than bodies can catch up. And that's what's happening right now. I mean, sports science is revolutionary. Even since you got in this business, man, I got in this business, we know so much more. And the pitching and the fastballs have gotten so much faster. And it's every sport. It's massive injuries in the NFL. Basketball, we're talking about Achilles.
1: So let me ask you this then. And again, I don't have a super old school frame of reference to this. But why did pitchers in the 1970s, and even before that, late 60s, the Bob Gibsons, the Steve Carltons, the Nolan Ryans, I'm trying to think of some other big-time hard throwers, maybe... We weren't paying attention to injured lists.
2: Well, guys are throwing hard. It's a couple things, yes. Guys are throwing harder than they ever have, ever. And it's not even close. I know everybody's like, Robbie Hummel, he threw a pitch and it was racing a Model T and it was going 100 miles an hour. That's like inexact science with a film camera that's going like 20 frames per second.
1: Okay.
2: Guys are throwing harder than ever. And then exactly what you said. There were guys that we never heard of and don't remember who were... either great prospects and ruin their arms. They used to just call it dead arm. When you tore your UCL back in the day,
1: you were done.
2: They're like, well, he got the dead arm, and now his career is over. That was it. They just called it the dead arm, and then it was done. And we never heard from you again. So we didn't think about it. We didn't talk about it because you couldn't get it repaired. You couldn't come back.
1: We just celebrated the ones that could do it.
2: Exactly. It's called survivorship bias. We remember, like, if you, like, everybody thinks, oh, you know, this toaster, my grandma had this toaster for 30 years. They don't make them like they used to. Well, yeah, there's a million toasters that failed, and we don't remember those. We don't talk about those.
1: You know what? I miss the toasters.
2: Yeah.
1: Because every toaster I'm watching throw in a major league game is getting hurt, it feels like.
2: Everybody's like, why don't they build a black Nolan Ryan? There's one Nolan Ryan. One dude.
1: That's why he's my favorite.
2: He was in Cy Young, rubber arm Cy Young wasn't humming it at 99 miles an hour with a spin rate of like 3,000 RPMs. It's just different. And maybe some of those guys would be built different and would be able to survive. Nolan Ryan's surviving any era, obviously.
1: Right.
2: But he is the exception rather than the rule.
1: Yeah, yesterday was ugly. Lance tried to give it a go. And now, dumbass Astros Twitter, y'all are just stupid as you. Why did Joe allow McCullers to stay out there to get beat up? Because he could throw. Because the Astros don't have pitchers.
2: Why did he let them out there? Is his game's over? It was 6-0. Why did he wanted him to let McCullers out there?
1: No, they're like, why are you continuing to throw Lance McCullers when the game was close? The game wasn't going to be close. The Astros bullpen's been taxed. It has been all season long.
2: Somebody's got to get you innings. He went 2 2/3.
1: Yeah. It wasn't like you stretched him to 6.
2: You just got to start muting people.
1: I'm serious.
2: This is the thing.
1: I'm not feeling great, so I want to make sure I calm myself down.
2: Yeah, no, it's okay. You don't have to. Come after him, baby.
1: I've been begging for smart, intelligent baseball conversation. I listened to a guy call the show before us, wanting Yordan Alvarez traded. That's not the answer. You want to trade Yordan Alvarez so you can go fill up with 4 or 5 prospects for 3 or 4 years down the road and then just basically start over from scratch? Is that what you want?
2: I would say you want to retool and be able to compete in the next couple of years, and Yordan Alvarez would be your centerpiece of that. I honestly don't understand why people say trade Yordan and blow everything up. But then you're talking, he's on a great contract the next couple of years. If you're paying him $45 million a year. Yeah,
1: if he was the outlier and he was making all this money and hampering your other decisions within your organization, then I would say, okay. But just because your team this year has been saddled with terrible pitching injuries doesn't mean you fix it by getting rid of one of your 5 greatest hitters in the history of the franchise, who's still very much on an upward trend.
2: Mm-hmm.
1: He just is.
2: Yeah, number one in franchise history in OPS Plus. Number one.
1: Can't wait. See more of it. Now, look, do I think the Astros could be in a much of a sell-off team? Absolutely could be, for sure.
2: Yeah, but what does that mean, though? Does that mean everybody? Does that mean Peña, Brown? What do you have to sell off?
1: Yeah, I mean,
2: Isak.
1: You could sell Isak, but you need Isak right now that Carlos Correa is done for the season.
2: I hate selling off because just in theory, because prospects are prospects. Prospects means unknown.
1: Prospects mean players. Doesn't mean guarantees.
2: Prospect means no major league track record.
1: Honestly, how many of the prospects have the Astros sent off that the Astros have been burned by? Not many.
2: Not a lot.
1: When you think about it. I mean, Lo Perfido, you moved to Toronto for Yusei Kikuchi, and he didn't do much there. Now you brought him back here. I'm just using one small example of that. You know what I'm saying? When you say prospects, it's almost like the guarantee. And I think all of us in media get caught up in that is that if you say, we're going to go get prospects, we're going to replenish, it doesn't necessarily mean the prospects you're getting back are going to make a difference. They just don't. Or you're going to have a high draft. You're going to be able to use your draft system. Walker Yannick is hurt in batting 125. There's your future catcher. You're supposed to think about moving Yarner Diaz to first base. That's been slowed down considerably.
2: Let's see. Ryan Clifford was on a top 100 list. The fringe of it with the Mets. Drew Gilbert hasn't done much.
1: Nope.
2: I'm trying to. Yeah, I'm trying to.
1: The look Seth up. Beers and the other dudes. Oof, like that. Anything. I mean, yeah. Nothing at all.
2: Yeah. Corbin Martin.
1: Who?
2: Exactly.
1: All right. The show, this first segment always flies by so fast today.
2: I know.
1: Brian McTaggart, 11 o'clock, is going to join us at 11:30. I just don't get it today. News at noon. And believe it or not today, all things about Ted Turner passing away yesterday at the age of 87. Probably one of the 5 most significant people in the history of electronic media.
2: Oh, really?
1: When you think about
2: it. Okay.
1: Created a news network, owned a sports team. my sports teams.
2: Manager sports team.
1: Manager, manage the America's Cup. Way back, was America's Cup?
2: Is that the boating one?
1: The boating thing.
2: Okay, sure, why not? I think it's America's Cup.
1: Is it called America's Cup?
2: I don't get
1: it's
2: into
1: it. It's a yachting thing.
2: Yeah, I think so.
1: Married Ted to Jane Fonda. Loved pro wrestling. Pretty much a gentleman
2: Jack of all trades?
1: Jack of all trades, that's right. 713-212-5790 if you want to join in. 713-212-5790. Life Without Carlos Correa. 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
5: Slow going around the road work now on the North Freeway. If you're heading outbound between Airline and Tidwell, it's got you backed up to the North Loop. And if you're coming inbound, not too bad of a drive from Woodlands Parkway into downtown. It's about 30 minutes. 290 westbound at Jones Road. We've got a stall there blocking a right lane. I'm Christina Cruz in the 24-hour traffic center.
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1: I know I teased about Carlos Correa and life after him. It's going to be the greatest, most expensive coach in the Astros history for the rest of the season. Well, I'll tell you what, you don't have to worry about us. Isak Pretty's moving on because that guy's going to be here. Got to play him. Need him.
2: Got a lot of expensive coaches in this town.
1: You're not kidding. Fred VanVleet made a lot of money as a coach of the Rockets this year.
2: John Wall, Fred VanVleet. Yeah, Fred VanVleet, John Wall, now Carlos Correa.
1: Joe Mixon.
2: I don't think he was coaching.
1: Joe Mixon showing up on my Twitter timeline today. I was looking to see if something had happened.
2: Is he doing okay?
1: And I saw a bang, bang.
2: Did you see a big hole?
1: Bang, bang.
2: You didn't see a hole bang, in his foot, did you? When am I getting my pastry and my coffee, by the way?
1: When Jonathan gets the sound effect right?
2: He's busy. He's talking to Gordy. Came and talked to him.
1: Okay, I got you.
2: Yeah, what happened?
1: Joe Mixon.
2: He wants the Joe Mixon gunshot. Still, nobody has reported that. I feel like if somebody shot themselves, there would be a credible reporter.
1: Maybe it's the greatest secret in Houston sports history.
2: There would be a credible reporter who would report it at some point. Generally, when you show up,
1: we don't have very many credible reporters in this town. So
2: we have enough, though.
1: We have enough.
2: Jonathan Alexander, Aaron Wilson, that's enough right there.
1: That's pretty much it. That takes care of it. Rest of them are water carriers. Ooh, come on my YouTube page and watch me talk some text, bro. Stop.
2: That's twice.
1: Tip
2: in
1: jar.
2: Two segments.
1: Tip jar.
2: Are you okay?
1: No. My Astros. Look at my Astros. They're not good.
2: What about them? Well.
1: My Rockets. What am I going to do?
2: What are we going to do?
1: We got Cougar football season coming up shortly. 12-0, baby. Expanded football playoff a couple of years. No, going back to the central point, we had a caller that if you want to call back. This is not just about the Astros. This is about in general. Baseball's a wonderful sport with wonderful pitchers that are going down for long periods of time. If you want to just tell me that everybody's going to get hurt and that it's just going to be, it's not a matter of if, but when, I guess I can accept
2: that. It kind of seems like that.
1: Doesn't it?
2: I think, Spencer Arrighetti was on the A team and he was mentioning that. We've had pitchers on and it's like something you got to put out of your mind because it is almost a matter of if, not when.
1: But let me ask you this, and I listened to this yesterday. I think it was on the A team, as a matter of fact. Are the Astros going to get the voodoo reputation of don't come here?
2: I don't think so.
1: I hope not.
2: I don't think
1: but
2: so.
1: Everybody around baseball, even as I was watching MLB Base Network yesterday, second consecutive year, this team has been labeled with over a dozen major injuries.
2: I don't think so. I think that's more of us and the fans watching that. I think the players, they know everyone gets hurt. As I just said, we talk to them, and they know this happens, and they know they put their bodies on the line and the injuries. I mean, Alex Bregman and others have talked about this too. Remember, he was having hamstring injuries like every year. Mm-hmm. These guys have talked about it, and they know. And then it's very, very simple. You're going to pay me how much? Yeah, I'll come to the Astros. That's it.
1: But, I mean, for two consecutive days to have your catcher go on the injured list – in the cage, and then you have Carlos Correa not only go on the injured list, but have to face 6 to 8 months of rehabilitation after having surgery.
2: Yeah. I don't think different players and different organizations, and a lot of them are friends, are talking to each other like, yeah, it's crazy. Everybody's going down over here. But I don't think there's like some kind of people thinking it's a voodoo or, you know, is are players on the Giants paying attention to how many players are on the IL of the Mets?
1: I'm sure it's just around the cages kind of talk.
2: Right, yeah. I don't think it's like a huge like, oh, I can't go to Houston. All those guys are getting hurt. I don't think so.
0: But to your point, Ross, like, you know, they're probably like, the money's there. We're going to go regardless.
2: Exactly.
0: But I mean.
2: Oh, but you said it. You're talking about your U of H thing.
0: Because athletes do. We talk about it. Because it's the organization. That's all I was saying yesterday. It falls on the Astros as a whole. Like, it just looks so bad.
2: Yeah, but they changed their head trainer last year. It's a new whole different guy.
0: And that makes it worse. So like, what's going on that everybody still is getting hurt and you still hire new people?
1: I mean, is the medical team, like the doctors, are they the ones? But the doctors aren't with the guys every single day. They only come basically when asked.
2: I have the word for you.
1: Please.
2: And I said it yesterday, I think. But I didn't say the word because I didn't know what it was. Apophenia.
1: Okay.
2: The word of the day is apophenia.
1: Are you going to use it in Believe It or Not today?
2: The human tendency to perceive meaningful patterns, connections, or relationships in random, unrelated data or coincidences. Did Yiner Diaz hurt his, what did he hurt? Oblique or whatever?
1: Oblique, yeah.
2: Did he hurt his oblique because Jeremy Pena hurt his hamstring? No, I don't think so.
1: Well, okay.
2: I don't think there's a connection there.
1: The only thing that you could attach all these to is that the medical staff, not the training staff, but the medical staff has their workouts routines either too hard or too soft, whether they are taking the wrong type of supplements.
2: But they're not all under the same red. This is the thing too. Every one of those guys, they have their own training staff. They have their own. There's Team Pena, then there's Team Diaz, and there's Team Alvarez, and there's Team whatever. They all have their own guys, and they're not all the head trainers. It's not like PE in third period. All right, everybody, line up. Time for a stretch. No, they're all on their own thing. They're all in their own regimens, their own workout regimens. They're all doing their own thing.
1: I never want you to bring up PE ever again on this show.
2: Why not?
1: Because PE coaches in elementary schools are usually a-holes.
2: That's right.
1: They make you climb the ropes.
2: They got short shorts and a whistle and a short poofy fro for some reason.
1: And they make you do the shuttlecock back and forth. But, you know
0: what that is. What type of PE classes do y'all have?
2: You didn't play crab soccer back in the day?
0: But we had no
1: That was only on Fridays.
0: We had to climb no ropes or nothing like that.
1: We had to climb ropes, that was a mat.
2: Yeah, I think President Eisenhower had Matt doing the president's test or whatever. We didn't have to do that either.
1: Jonathan, we used to have the president's physical fitness test.
2: Yeah.
1: We had to run shuttles, and you'd have to do chin-ups and pull-ups and sit-ups. And then when you would do the sit-ups, you'd have your buddy hold your feet down, and you wind up gassing because you're trying to hold it in.
2: And then you get 2 weeks off for the harvest.
1: God, I hated elementary school.
2: I loved elementary.
1: Now playing like a dodgeball on Fridays was fun.
2: Yeah.
1: And watching Ronnie Lott.
2: I think that got legislated out.
1: And then Ronnie Lott destroying people on football tape Thursday was pretty good.
2: What?
1: Yeah. You know, the NFL harder hits.
2: You watch those?
1: Oh, yeah.
2: I used to watch those at home. 90, I didn't know they were showing them in school.
1: 90% of them now are illegal in the NFL.
2: It's like NFL's hardest hit.
1: Yes.
2: Most bone-rattling hits.
1: Watch Ronnie Lott take off his index finger to stay alive in the football
2: game.
1: Watch
2: them cart this guy off in an ambulance.
1: How cool is that?
2: Those are good videos.
1: 1031 on Sports.
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1: 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Astros the day off. 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
1: 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We'll speak with Brian McTaggart coming up at 11 o'clock. I just don't get it. 11:30, 12, 1:50. We'll have, believe it or not, today, all things about Ted Turner. I don't know. I don't feel like the NBA is going to move the needle last night, although we did see the Knicks beat the 76ers for a second straight game. They're up 2-0. And then the San Antonio Spurs, I fell asleep, honestly, in the after halftime. They destroyed the Minnesota Timberwolves. I mean, destroyed them. We are setting for our way for a San Antonio versus Oklahoma City Western Final, which I think a lot of folks probably thought.
2: They've been on a collision course basically all season long. I think everybody's hemming and hawing about the Rockets and roster construction and Udoka and offensive schemes and this and that. These are the two best teams in the West, and they're going to meet in the Western Finals, and I think that's how it's going to be.
1: And you know what? They can knock it out this year, and then next year, I want both of them to be ravaged by injuries.
2: Wow.
1: Yeah, because neither one of them look like they're going to be slowing down. Oklahoma City's got draft picks. I mean, San Antonio's only getting better.
2: The injuries completely changed the complexion of the East.
1: Completely changed the complexion of the Rockets, frankly.
2: Yes, as well. That's true.
1: Yeah.
2: So the Rockets are due for some injury luck.
1: Yes. I want Oklahoma City to get hurt. I want San Antonio to get hurt.
2: Wow.
1: I can't hide it.
2: Okay.
1: Right?
2: I guess. Who do you want to get hurt?
1: Every one of them.
2: Every single one.
1: Keldon Johnson, Victor Wembanyama, Devon Kess.
2: You got a good shot there.
1: De'Aaron Fox, pull quad, out months. Shai Gilgeous-Alexander gets hit finally on a real foul.
2: ACL in the Bahamas for one of them.
1: Exactly. 713-212-5790. Roger's with us at 1037. Roger, good morning.
9: Good morning, Matt. Good morning, Ross. Hey, just a hypothetical. With all these injuries, seem to be more of the norm than just anomalies, and they're happening more frequently each year. I wonder, do you think, and this, I'll get the what say you portion after I hang up. I just wonder if the roster construction is going to be the whole ideology of them building a roster, pitching roster, is going to be totally different now. I'm talking about adding more to the roster, expanding the roster, and even cutting down on salaries because of that. And because, let's face it, starting pitchers are just getting injured, ravaged by injury every year after year. It's becoming more frequent. I don't know what it could be. It could be the pitch clock. Could be just a wussification of modern athletes. Who knows? But it's just happening more and more. And I was just wondering, is this going to be something that's going to have to make some kind of dramatic change later on in baseball? Just a thought.
1: Thanks, right, Roger. You know who should be very interested in this, Rossi? It's the pitchers. Because if these pitchers continue to go down, guess what the salaries are going to do? That's why running backs in the NFL don't get the super big money, because the injury bug hits guys in the running back.
2: Well, also, they're replaceable. A high-level pitcher is, we're seeing right now, Hunter Brown is not very replaceable on the Houston Astros roster. But, yeah, I mean, I it's interesting. That's why I talked about we in the offseason is like, if you're choosing Jeremy Pena or Hunter Brown, part of me wants to choose Jeremy Pena just because I don't want to pay a pitcher $40 million to be on the sidelines with a UCL tear. It's more likely that a position player, now, of course, Jeremy Pena's out with a hamstring injury, and he had, the rib thing last year.
1: Right.
2: But he's still, in at the end of the day, hopefully going to play like 120 games.
1: Well, that's what I'm saying. I think for the greater good of the sport. Now, granted, you're talking about Hunter Brown. You're talking about one ace per team. It's 30 pitchers. There's a lot of other pitchers that are number twos, number threes on rosters that would like to get paid too, and they're not going to get paid because they're afraid they're going to get hurt.
2: It's interesting. And then you pay guys, and then they get hurt. How are the Astros feeling about the Christian Javier deal right now?
1: Awful.
2: How are they feeling about the Tatsuya Imai deal right now?
1: Terrible. How have they felt about the Lance McCullers deal for all these years?
2: Tarek Skubal made the biggest arbitration dollars ever.
1: Yeah.
2: He's on the sidelines right now. What's Garrett Crochet making in Boston, or is he still under arbitration? I'll have to look. I think he had like a year left or something he was traded away.
1: But just look at the Astros situation. The amount of money that the Crane ownership group has spent on pitchers, and it hasn't paid off. And that's why I think there's going to be a little bit of hesitation when it comes to Hunter Brown.
2: Yeah, Crochet did get his big deal. He's making $25 million this year.
1: But, I mean, think about all the different pitchers. Who you got? The Max Scherzers of the world have made crazy money.
2: Mm-hmm.
1: Who was the Dodger pitcher that was making a little great money until he retired recently?
2: Clayton Kershaw. Justin Verlander.
1: Greinke made great money. Kevin Brown made great money. On and on and on with guys that just never could fulfill the length of their contract because of the fact that they spent so much time on the injury list. If I'm a pitcher and I'm on a high ender, I want to know why my brethren, my fraternity, is having such a difficult time staying healthy.
2: I got one for you. Josh Hader.
1: It's a lot. Think about this for a second, gang. The amount of money that has been spent on Hader, Verlander, Javier, not Hunter Brown per se just yet.
2: He's making decent money.
1: But he was scheduled to make that kind of money.
2: Mm-hmm.
1: If you're Jim Crane, does this make you super, super leery of spending big money on pitchers?
2: I think, he's super leery of spending big money on anybody.
1: Yeah.
2: So,
10: honestly, if y'all think about it, baseball is the only sport, like Matt, you said, that pays these players that don't have much shelf time, like running backs. I mean, you can even talk about it to track, you can even go down to all these other sports that if they're not shelf time, you're not going to get paid. And baseball is the only one that risks all that money going into. Obviously, it's a necessity. But
1: now, running backs, to Ross's point, are easily replaceable. You can go from, well, I don't know, Saquon Barkley probably hadn't been replaced in the Giants.
10: They're the only ones. Star running backs.
2: Yeah, they're the only ones with fully guaranteed long-term contracts. Because there's limits. You can only, there's limits and there's maximums in the NBA. There's a maximum amount. There's no max on years. There's no max on money in baseball. That's the only one that's like that, to kind of what you're saying there, Jonathan. So, yeah, it is a unique animal to where you can get a 10-year, $400 million contract. You can't do that in basketball. You certainly ain't doing that in football.
1: And you probably aren't doing it in baseball anymore.
2: I don't know. You kind of don't have a choice. It has to be almost a collusion of the owners to kind of all step back and say, hey, we can't do this. Or a salary cap.
1: Or you're seeing a lot of these opt-outs, like Tatsuya Imai just signed.
2: Oh, he's opting in. It's like Billy Joel said, I'm opting in. Denise, that's the song, right?
1: That's Diana Ross.
2: Oh. No, he's coming out. No, I'm moving out. I'm opting in.
1: You know, usually, folks, I'm the one that butchers the music references.
2: I know that the song was Matt.
1: What is it?
2: I'm moving out. Billy Joel.
1: Okay. I thought you were going Diana Ross.
2: Oh, I'm coming out?
1: Yeah. Coming.
2: Opting.
1: In. I'm opting in. I want the world to know I'm going to take that money and let you show that I can pitch in the United States, or maybe not, but I'm still opting in.
2: There you go.
1: What's wrong with us?
2: A lot. I'm sorry. You wanted more breakdown of 12 to 2?
1: No.
2: So let's break down pitch by pitch Jason Alexander's outing.
1: No. He's back in Sugarland. 713-212-5790. 713-212-5790. Brian McTaggart coming up in 15 minutes. We're going to hear from also from Dana Brown today.
2: He was on
1: the morning show. We'll see how you.
2: It was a barrel of laughs.
1: Oh, I'm sure it was just, hey, boys, good to have you. I'm so glad to do this segment with you. Can't wait to break down. I got news for you. What are you going to do with Dana here? We got the draft coming up in 2 months.
2: He's drafting.
1: Why?
2: Why not? Oh, you going to make a replacement?
1: No, I'll give you the argument.
2: Okay.
1: I don't want him to go, but I'm going to give you the argument. I'm going to give you the argument. 10:44 on Sports Talk 790.
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13: 69, the Southwest Freeway northbound approaching Hillcroft. It's a new construction project now, and we've got some slight slowdowns, a couple of minutes to get through those backups. Also on the West Loop southbound from 290 to Post Oak Boulevard, we have speeds as low as 20 miles per hour, just normal delays for this time of the morning. And on the North Freeway, if you're heading outbound between Airline and Tidwell, we have road work going on. They're blocking a right lane. I'm Christina Cruz in a 24-hour traffic center.
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1: .10:49 on Sports Talk 790. We'll have Brian McTaggart joining us. And again, I have nothing against Dana Brown. He's trying to make moves. He's going on the directive of his ownership, trying to keep payroll where it's at, trying to field as much depth in the pitching core as possible. But, you know, we've talked about this the last handful of days, Sports RV. You got fall guys. You can't fire an administration. You can't fire an entire team. You can fire the man who's ultimately responsible. And I think Joe and Dana know that on lame duck contracts with them not having a deal, they know that their time was limited. If you don't think it's working and you are going to make a change, logically to me, it's you let the lieutenant handle the draft. You let the lieutenant handle the draft deadline, the trade deadline, because the guy that's going to be making these moves isn't going to be the part of your free future in 2027.
2: I mean, I understand that, but I feel, and I mean, it could happen. Dana could get dismissed and they'll go with somebody else to run the draft. If they don't think that the draft picks have been good, which so far, I don't think there's a single one that's in the top 100 of any prospect list, and you've got 3 years of draft classes. So I'm not saying it's the craziest thing, but if he's going to be gone, you're just gonna let some underling of him make all the draft picks and run the drafts when he has the experience of somebody who has done this, and you drafted him here as a scout and as somebody to, he's here to run drafts because
1: but he's not gonna be the future general manager of your team. So why are you putting the future picks in his hands?
2: Well, neither is the underling.
1: You don't know that.
2: Probably not. So Dana Brown's bad and we're gonna go with his first lieutenant?
1: I believe it is something that should be considered. I'm not saying I want it to happen. I'm saying that if you cannot be naive to the thought that why would you let a default lame duck general manager run your draft when you know he's not going to be part of your team.
2: The easy reason to let this see itself out is because everybody's been hurt. And you're also, Dana Brown has been, if you're Jim Crane, Dana Brown has been under your orders. Dana Brown had to ship out Mauricio Dubon for Nick Allen because you want to stay under the tax. Dana Brown had to go and ship out Jesus Sanchez and bring back Joey Loperfido because you wanted him out. Dana Brown hasn't been able to get any sort of semblance of any big name free agent because you wanted him out.
1: Then why hasn't Jim backed up Dana with an additional contract then?
2: Because I'm sure he is unsure of how good of a job Dana is doing.
1: It's not fair in life, but business owners take out general managers, even though maybe the ownership fault. Maybe general managers of restaurants. I mean, I don't want to serve this meat. It's not as good as we normally serve. Well, we're down 20%. You're doing it.
2: Okay.
1: And then down 20%, what do? You fire yourself? No, you fire the general manager.
2: I'm not saying Dana Brown is some general managing genius, but I think he's had been put in a bad situation.
1: Yeah. And maybe though, Ross, maybe the general managers are always put in bad situations.
2: Don't get over we have to compete. We need to be World Series contenders. Oh, by the way, the competitive balance tax threshold is radioactive. Stay away from that at all costs. And, oh, by the way, you're going to trade for Justin Verlander. You're going to trade for Yusei Kikuchi. You're going to trade away what any little bit of prospects you have.
1: And you're going to sign big money to Josh Hader.
2: Oh, and by the way, 18, 19 people are going on the IL 1 year, and then you're up to, 14, 15 this year.
1: For the 100th time, it's not fair. But you got to still think, I think you have to think of an owner. If you are like, this isn't working out, the minor league system isn't as good, the players we brought in hasn't made the difference. You've signed all these pitchers and they haven't made a difference. Ryan Weiss, Mike Burrows.
2: Weiss has been a disaster.
1: Yeah, Burrows has been mid.
2: Yeah, you've had to build guys on the cheap too.
1: Yeah.
2: You have to try to make something work with Mike Burrow. Peter Lambert's been good. Do we get any credit for Peter Lambert?
1: Yeah, you do.
2: Okay.
1: But the success of Peter Lambert does not overshadow the non-success of the team. I'm just saying, don't sleep on the fact that there may be somebody doing the heavy lifting around the deadline if they become sellers.
2: You brought Hayden Wesneski. He was pretty good, and then he ripped his arm apart. Brandon Walter was pitching very well from you, and then his arm fell apart.
1: Mm-hmm.
2: Christian Javier, that's not Dana Brown's fault. Lance McCullers Jr. certainly ain't Dana Brown's fault. You got to throw Dana Brown out there. I mean, Lance McCullers, and when he was healthy, Christian Javier. And I feel like Jim Crane had a heavy involvement in bringing Tatsuya Imai over there with a Daikin deal.
1: Yeah. Okay, so all those things you just said made tremendous amount of success, or made tremendous amount of sense. Not success.
2: I would say at least let him see. Yeah, I mean, see.
1: So can you see
2: if things turn around?
1: Do you see him? They're both the guys out. That's why over and over again I have said, if you're really going to make a move, do it at the end of the year. Don't be cruel to these guys. Because a lot of the things you just said are out of their hands. Now, some could be roster construction wasn't great. Everything you brought in hasn't panned out. I mean, Lambert was not on your radar to be a guy that was supposed to come in.
2: Yeah, but he's been good.
1: You were spouting Ryan Weiss. You were spouting Mike Burrows, that big trade there.
2: Yeah.
1: You were saying that life would go on without Mauricio Dubon. That has not worked out. Now, you did keep Paredes. A lot of it was because you had to, not necessarily because you wanted to, because you needed to, because you had guys that are hurt. The Imai deal, how much of that was Daikin? How much of that was going to find the international market? How much of that was Jim Crane? We'll never know the real answers. I'm just knowing how big business works, and big business, and the big boss says, I've got to make a change. Why do I want to let my current people running it have any intel about the future of my team? So that's why if I was a Dana Brown fan, I'd be more nervous about Dana Brown's future at this point than I would be of a Joe Espada. Because you do have the draft coming up and you do have the trade deadline.
2: Yeah, I mean, if you have somebody in place that you think is going to do a better job, I guess go for it.
1: You don't. You have the lieutenant. You have the interim. And interims usually don't do a better job. They just are the placeholders.
2: Yeah, that's what I'm saying. Like, I mean, if you have somebody waiting in the wings who is a baseball scouting genius. And yes, this guy's tweeting me. Bryce Matthews was not a top 100 prospect on Baseball Perspective or Baseball America list. I think he was like literally 100th on the MLB pipeline list. And Kevin Alvarez is not a draft pick. So,
1: by the way, shout out to elementary school PE teachers in general. We've got...
2: he was an international signing, not a draft pick. And Alvarez is doing very well.
1: But the PR Academy has not done enough. to DR, I would say, and they tried to go international. Shout out to PE teachers across the area. I love y'all. I just had a bad one.
2: Oh, okay.
1: I just get rando texts from people. Hey, we're not all the same breed. Sandra, if you're out there listening, God love you. You were the best. Although I don't, you never were my PE teacher. I just had a couple salty ones back in the day. And again, the whole rope thing was just uncomfortable. That's all I'm saying. All right, let's get to our friend Brian McTaggart of Astros.com. We'll talk to him about what he saw yesterday. He was making a lot of headlines himself because he was putting his videos out there talking about how bad Carlos Correa was. Torn tendon, 6 to 8 months recovery. Yikes. McTaggart joins us next here on 790.
2: Yes, but I got to tell

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12: Every Thursday at 10, 11 o'clock, we spend 10 quality minutes with our friend Brian McTaggart. Brian's videos are becoming way too popular, apparently, so I got to put my face on these Twitter videos. Instagram, the man is all over the place. And I think, Brian, you're going to have to start watching more batting practice, because the last two times the Astros took batting practice before night games, they sent two guys to the injured list. What's going on down on that plate at about 5:45, 6 o'clock?
13: Yeah, that was crazy. I think Correa's was actually inside the hitting tunnel. You know, a lot of players now don't like to hit on the field, so Correa was hitting inside. So I wouldn't have seen that one anyway, because apparently he crumpled to the ground. Diaz, did not see that one at all when he was swinging and had to stop. But it's unfathomable that 2 days in a row they lose a guy in batting practice and one of their starters, position players and a key player. It's just, you think, just when you think they've had enough injuries and they can't get any more, then that happens. And I'm speechless. I've never seen anything like this.
12: That's the thing, Brian, is that we're being asked the same questions you are. Well, you change the medical staff out, you change out the physical strength and conditioning, you do all the subtle behind the scenes things that we don't see. We have to assume they're all professionals of their job. They've got training to it. Do you want to just chalk this up to a second year of unbelievable, terrible lack of luck?

0: Or do you think there's even another deep dive within the organization that has to be done because of the number of injuries that have happened to this team so far this year?
1: Well, I mean, they changed head trainers. They changed their head strength and conditioning coach. They brought in other people to the medical staff. I mean, they've made a lot of changes to their medical staff, and it's still happening. So, I lean on the side of this is just a crazy coincidence. I mean, I don't think there's – I can't imagine there's anything going on with the Astros that is getting all these guys injured. I mean, you know, Correa, it looks like he just rolled his ankle, I guess, taking a swing. I mean, you know, whose fault is that? It's nobody's. It's just, you know, it's just unfortunate luck. And, you know, Diaz swings the bat and feels an oblique. I mean, Diaz is in good shape. As far as I know, he does all their workouts and their plans. And I guess there's no firm answer, but, you know, 2 years in a row, they've had more injuries than anybody. And, I know it's frustrating and everyone wants answers. And the answer might be it's just the way it is. There is no answer.
0: All right. Well, speaking of injuries, McCullers' nail. What do we know about what happened yesterday? His ability to stay out there was good. Unfortunately, he was just throwing stuff that was easily hittable as the Dodgers took 2 out of 3. But what do we know about Lance right now in the nail and whether or not it'll impact the way he makes his next appearance?
1: Well, I mean, apparently, you know, he's leading off the third inning against Freeland, the nine-hole hitter in the third inning. The part of his nail tore off on his a pointer finger nail on his right hand. They came out there and looked at it. He said, I don't have my curveball anymore, but let me try to finish this inning. I can make quality pitches. They said, okay, just because they really can't afford their starter to go 2 innings. And then he couldn't get out of the third inning because he said he was a pitch down. So he was asked directly if it's going to impact his next start. He said, we'll see. So it would not shock me, considering the struggles that Lance has had, that if they put him on the injured list, the problem is who do you replace him with? I mean, they bring up Jason Alexander and, you know, he gets knocked around. They're just at the end of their starting pitching depth. They just don't have anybody anymore. So just because of all these injuries. So and, you know, Imai is going to come back and start against Seattle just because kind of what I did yesterday. Look, I mean, this guy is not injured. He's throwing 97. He's making a ton of money. You either get guys out in the big leagues or you don't. So sink or swim time. And so that's where they're at with him. So it's just nothing about this feels really good if you're the Astros, but it's just where they're at.
2: Brian McTaggart with us here on Sports Talk 790. And that's what I was going to come to you next, Brian McTaggart, is Tatsuya Imai. How were you surprised at all that they kind of made that decision to just throw him in there? Or is it, like you said, it's just a necessity and you got to go out there and get some outs and earn this contract?
1: Yeah, I wasn't surprised. I mean, you know, what more can you do? Let's give him another minor league start. And, he walks 4 guys and okay, now what, you know, I mean, they signed him here to get major league hitters out. And that's what he's going to have to figure out a way to do. His first 2 innings, at Sugarland. I mean, I was not there. I was watching the Astros play at Daikin, but apparently his first 2 innings weren't bad. And then the rails sort of came off, but, and he mentioned something about the pitch clock. And I mean, we've heard everything now. We've heard pitch clock, the mound, the balls, eating schedule, you know, you name it. At some point, you're just going to have to go out there and man up and get guys out. And that's the point of the season we're at. And they're in a really tough part of their schedule right here. I mean, they just finished playing the Dodgers. Cincinnati was playing well. They were in first a few days ago. Now they're in last, but they're still over 500. And, you know, the Mariners are just took a series from the Braves, so they're sort of on the come. So there's really no soft landing spot at this point. You're just going to have to go out there and get major league hitters out. That's what we're paying you to do, so it's time to go do that.
2: If it keeps trending in this way, how much grace do either of Joe Espada or Dana Brown get in terms of the injuries and the situation they are on? Like, how thin of ice do you feel like both of those guys are on?
1: Yeah, that's tough because pinning any of this on Joe Espada, I don't think is fair. I mean, you take away the amount of players. We're talking 5 starting position players, 3 members of your starting rotation who are in the rotation to start the season, and your all-star closer. You take them away, and there's not a manager around that's going to have this team in first place or playing much better than they are now. That's just the way it is. So But I get it. It's some, you know, people want answers. People want accountability. Jim Crane has never made a move with a manager or a general manager in the middle of the season. So I think we're too early for that stuff. I think at the All-Star break, maybe that's the time that the Crane will sit down and evaluate things. I have not asked him about this. I have not had the chance to talk to him about, you know, what he thinks of the state of the team right now and where they're at. So it's really hard to say. It's all speculation. But my gut just tells me I don't think we're to that point. And I think it would be really, really unfair for Joe just with all the injuries that they've had. It's just he's running guys out there who, you know, should be in the minor leagues. And there's, you know, that's not an indictment on him. That's just the roster that he's been given.
2: And specifically on Dana Brown, Matt and I were talking about this in the last segment. What do you think the prospects of him in terms of also the draft that you have coming up? In terms of, could you just tell us how that goes? How involved is Dana Brown? Is he making the picks? Is it like director of scouting? And is the board built? Like, what would that entail if it weren't Dana Brown running the draft?
1: Well, you know, Dana was brought here because of his draft record. One of the reasons, I mean, he's a scout at heart. He had some really good drafts with the Braves. And so the draft is what in July. So I would find it hard to believe they would make a move. I mean, Dana's very, very involved in the draft. I mean, they brought in Derek Ladner, who's, you know, one of the top evaluators a couple of years ago. And he's very involved as well. So, you know, there's a lot of voices that are involved in their draft selection process, but Dana's up there as well. Now, if they did make a move at general manager, would they still have some capable guys who can make draft picks? Yeah, I mean, they have a lot of pretty good talent evaluators that Dana brought in. I mean, these are Dana's guys. So, do you remove the, if you remove Dana, then, you know, do other guys stay? I mean, these are all questions I just don't have an answer to. So it's sort of uncharted waters at this point.
0: It certainly is uncharted waters, but let's put this in perspective here. You have been hanging around the American League West, despite the fact that your team is under 500, the division isn't good. But how important are these? Look, every game is important, but the next seven at home after you go to this trip to Cincinnati will be against all division teams. That feels like to me next week is a very important week for figuring out whether you are just hanging around and thankfully you're hanging around, or there'll be some separation between the top and the bottom teams in the American League West.
1: Yeah, I agree. I mean, you look at the standings, you're like, not at the quarter mark of the season yet. And, you know, they're still sort of in a spot to where if they could get it together, they could make a little bit of a move here. But you're right. I mean, this is a big homestand coming up. They had a 3-3 road trip to Baltimore and Boston. I mean, you take a 500 road trip, you know, you lose 2 or 3 to the Dodgers, who are, you know, the best team in the world. So now you got to start stacking some series wins again. You're going to slowly start to get some guys back off the IL here. Pena is really close. I think we'll see him next homestand. You know, Hader's a couple of weeks away. But, you know, Mai's coming back. What he's going to give you, you know, I'm not sure. They've got DeCenzo back, so they, you know, a little bit more of a capable player than they had in that spot, you know, a week ago. So, but at some point, you're going to have to win 2 out of every 3 win series. But if they have a poor homestand against the Mariners and the Rangers and really get buried in the standings, and it starts to look like it's just not going to happen, then maybe Crane has some difficult conversations. But having not talked to him about this, it's hard for me to know what he's thinking.
0: Before I let you run, the Isak Paredes holding on to him, it wasn't because the Astros were not trying to kick the tires on making a move with him during spring training. They just needed him because of necessity, because of ailments and whatnot. Now the Cray is out. I would assume, unless the Astros are in a full sell mode, and that could still be a month from now, that Isak Paredes doesn't have to worry about what gear he's going to wear for at least the next 30 to 45 days.
1: Yeah, I don't think he's going anywhere. I mean, they tried to trade him. They couldn't find a match. All we talked about all winter was this surplus of infielders that they have. And then, you know, what happened? Pena was hurt, you know, right off the bat, didn't play every day. And then even Paredes left the team for 3 days, the death of a grandparent. And now here Correa's out. So, they need him. I mean, he's a guy that's still very young, a guy that's not making a lot of money. So he's not going anywhere. He's going to be at third base the rest of the season. A guy they'll go into next year, you know, probably looking to be in the middle of their lineup as well. So if they would have traded him, I don't know what they would have got for him, but they would have been in, I'm guessing they would have got younger players, maybe minor league players who aren't ready now. So they'd be in a lot worse spot than they are. So I think that was a silver lining for them for sure, holding on to Paredes.
0: And back to Ema to wrap it up here. This is a situation where he's just got to get out. This is the money that was being spent. I'm curious how Scott Boras, and you've had a chance to deal with him a little bit. What's going through Scott's mind right now as we wrap up this young man's first foray into American baseball?
1: Yeah, I don't know. I mean, I haven't talked to Scott about Emi, but I think you're right. He just got to throw strikes. Get guys out. Don't walk guys. Throw in the zone. I mean, the fact that, he's pretty much a two-pitch pitcher, and Dana Brown said the other day that he would like to see him, throw those two pitches, but, you know, maybe open up a little bit more of the arsenal as well, because you throw two pitches, you can get predictable. If you're a starter, for a reliever, you can get away with it. So, you know, maybe there's some pitch uses things they can change, but, I'm sure Boras is probably frustrated. He wants the best for his clients, but, you know, he's got his money. He's got a lot of money, and I'm sure, if I was in his situation, I would not like my ERA. I would not like the fact that I'm walking so many guys every nine innings. And, I want to go out here and shove and show people that I can do this. So, and I get there's a transition period, but I mean, he was at spring training the entire spring. He pitched with the pitch clock. He looked really good. It's the same game that it is now. It's just, the lights are brighter. So maybe it's something between the ears. I don't know, but you're right. He's just got to go out there and throw strikes and give the team a chance to win. And he hasn't been doing that in two of the three starts that he made in the big leagues. He didn't do that.
0: Tags, great stuff as always, friend. Thank you for the visit. We'll talk with you again next Thursday.
1: All right. Sounds good. Thanks.
0: That's
1: guys.
0: Brian McTaggart with MLB.com. 11:15 is the time. If you missed the Dana Brown conversation, we're going to have that for you coming up at 12:20 today. So we'll have that. If you missed that from this morning's show with Dan and with Cole, we've got Brian McTaggart. We just had there. We've got Ted Turner on Believe It or Not. And we have your phone calls at 713-212-5798. Ross, it comes down to Emi. Just do what you're supposed to do when you sign the contract. Throw strikes.
2: Emi's going to save the season, baby.
0: Emi is going to at least lengthen the season. 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
6: It's an accident now involving an 18-wheeler on the Gulf Freeway northbound at Monroe that's blocking a right lane. There's also a right lane blocked on the Katy Freeway eastbound at Chimney Rock for a stalled-out 18-wheeler. On the North Freeway northbound at Airline, we've got road work blocking a right lane. I'm Christina Cruz in the 24-hour Traffic Center.
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0: I'm currently editing Dana Brown for our 1220 replay today. He's glass half full, which he has to be.
2: Shocking.
0: I know. It's shocking.
2: He didn't say, we're the worst. I'm going to get fired. It's been nice talking to you guys. But he's even, of course, always overly optimistic.
0: And you know what? He, in his defense, this is not abnormal for this Astro team to be off to a sluggish start. I mean, it feels like it's a rite of passage, isn't it not?
2: Yeah, but also, this just feels different because of the amount of injuries didn't really hit hard till like the middle of the season last year. They got off to a good start last year, right? Those bad injuries?
0: Well, they were able to withstand them and compete all the way to the very end. I know they gave up the lead in the division late, and Seattle went on to win the American League West, but they were tied for the wild card. Now, they lost the tiebreaker because of the wins of the Tigers. So,
2: thank God your division sucks.
0: And that's the thing. And that's why I brought up with McTaggart a few minutes ago about whether or not the tide will change if all of a sudden Oakland and Seattle, or Seattle and the Rangers come in next week and beat you up pretty badly. Because look, the lineup yesterday, 6, 7, 8, 9, Ross, it wasn't a murderer's row of offensive lineup.
2: You would be 11 games behind the Braves.
0: Thank God. Thank God. God bless the American League West.
2: He'd be 8.5 behind the Dodgers.
0: Yeah. Blessings of the American League West.
2: Very, very good blessings. Oh, damn. The Yankees have been ripping off some dubs, huh?
0: Yeah. That's well, again, see, as McTaggart brought up, Seattle's playing better. They beat Atlanta in a series. You're not going to have a team. Like, right now, isn't the American League Central just... Is anybody above 500 in that division?
2: No, they're 19-19. The Guardians are leading. So, yeah, you'd be 10.5 games behind the Yankees. You're only 4 games behind the A's.
0: Just 4. You heard him.
2: Let's go.
0: But that's going... You would assume that it's going to change by next week.
2: As he said, though, you're 8 games under 500. You got to start 2 out of 3s, 4 out of 5s. Yep. You need a little 6 out of 7 or something like that. Right. 6 out of 8. Whatever.
0: Right. Yep. You got to get to that point.
2: Yes.
0: You got to... And... You're doing it with piecemealing a pitching rotation. Now, if Lambert wants to be a hero, if Arrigetti wants to continue to be good, if Mike Burrows continues his upward trend, you've got some thoughts. The colors, I don't know. I mean, how do you lose a nail and then come back and pitch 5 days later? It doesn't seem like practical.
2: It makes a lot of sense. What Mick Taggart said, I think, is going to happen. He's been pitching horribly. He lost a nail. IL.
0: How often do you ever lose nails like that?
2: I lost a toenail. I imagine that. Did it happen to you in track, Jonathan? You lose toenails all the time, right? No? Get a little toenail bruise? Those
15: cross-country runners, they do. I don't.
0: You know, I peel my toenails off sometimes, too.
2: What?
0: I got a little delayed blood in there. I got rid of it. Yeah. What? You're right. Yeah.
15: Okay, at least no. You know, that was good, man. I'm glad you took care of yourself, because that can get bad.
0: Thank you.
2: Don't pop your blisters, though.
0: No, I'm done with that.
2: Okay, good.
0: I'm blister popping done.
15: Why did we bring that up? Now imagine it again.
0: No, it's just pus.
2: You got the infection.
0: Nothing
2: all right, let's move on.
0: Please. All right. I just don't get it coming up in about 5 minutes. Maybe that's my fault. Why do people poke at their toenails?
2: Don't do it.
0: Don't do it. Jordan in Oak Forest at 11:25. Jordan, good morning to you.
17: Hey, Matt, how you doing? I wanted to say thank you so much. The other week I won, believe it or not, Rod Stewart tickets. Took my dad. He's had a couple brain surgeries last couple of years, and it was just special to be able to go to the show, and we just loved it. I want to say thank you. I just want to talk about why our manager and pitching coach keeps leaving pitchers in struggling innings. You know, they're walking like Lance McCullers, seem to be going well, and then all of a sudden you can watch him come apart, and it becomes 6-run, 7-run innings. And I know we're not deep right now, but surely there has to be better recognition of everything going damn haywire.
0: I would have to respectfully disagree. I think Joe is having to decide literally by the minute who he's got available, who's healthy, who hasn't pitched a lot. He used blue ball a lot. He has used... who else? Brian King a lot. I mean, I there's no way if I was wearing his cap and his responsibility, I'd be able to figure out this pitching staff right now because I can't figure out who's healthy on a day-to-day basis. And now that I add McCullers to the mix, it makes it even more difficult.
17: Yeah, I agree. I mean, you know, McCullers has had some good performances recently, but, man, we are wild as a team. You know, just give up so many walks and put ourselves in almost impossible situations. I don't know what the answer is to keep him healthy. I do know that someone has to get fired here in terms of health-wise, keeping our players ready to go. I mean, this is just a pattern. I don't know if it's bad luck anymore.
0: Well, thank you for the phone call. You're not going to be fired by the injury list. You're going to be fired by the results. But I just want everybody, when you call a show, and we're guilty of this as well, when you ask for people to be fired, put yourself in their shoes. If the situation was the exact same and you were running the team, whether you're the field manager or the general manager, what would you say? I'm responsible for this?
2: I mean, it's just crazy. Shoulder, oblique, ankle.
0: A popping of a tendon in a batting
2: during
0: cage.
2: During batting, yeah.
0: I mean... You can blame the manager for misplacing a guy, giving a guy a day off, not putting the lineup in the right spot. How in the hell are you going to throw a manager or a general manager under the bus when the guy pops a tendon in a pregame warm-up?
2: I don't know. It's bottom line business, and it doesn't look good. But I would talk more and more to the players than anything. And so the players are going to be biased because a lot of these guys, Joe's their guy.
0: Yeah.
2: Has he lost the clubhouse and they're all playing horribly because of him? I don't think so.
0: I'll just say, when you lose the clubhouse or people question what's going on, Chandler Rome and Brian McTaggart and Matt Kawakawa, they're all ready to listen. Whether it's behind the scenes, whether it's in front of the microphone or behind, they'll tell you.
2: Mm-hmm.
0: You don't hear that.
2: Oh, like when we're getting Chaz McCormick and Pudding. There was a story about Chaz McCormick not being happy with Dusty Baker.
0: Yeah. That's an example, but that's just a very small example. If there was aggravation about, like, if for instance, if Carlos Correa said, the reason why my tendon is not feeling great is because I'm playing all this shortstop because there's nobody else, you could say, well, okay, did the Astros have enough depth in the left side of the infield? You'd argue that. But they went and got, Allen, who plays all over the place in the infield. They went and got another utility guy.
2: And he's hurt, or got hurt.
0: Yeah.
2: He's back now, but...
0: Trust me, if Carlos Correa and Jose Altuve have got something to bitch about, they'll do it. They'll be just very convenient how they do it.
2: So we got two obliques, a quad.
0: Right.
2: A hamstring.
0: Yes.
2: And a ripped ankle. He's talking about just position players.
0: Is the oblique just swinging too hard?
2: Yeah. I don't know. I mean, we get oblique injuries. Altuve's had oblique recently. Jordan Alvarez had an oblique injury. It's pitchers.
0: Walker had obliques too. Yeah.
2: Yeah, exactly. Multiple times. Batters get oblique injuries all the time. It's another thing. You're trying to get your bat speed up. One way to do that, swing out of your shoes, rip your oblique.
0: Yeah. Swing as hard as you can. Look, friends, and I consider y'all friends. Well, most of you.
2: Most of you. I love most of y'all.
0: It's just... We don't have answers, and I feel like we can't have answers because this is all medical.
2: We don't know. Yeah, this is a case-by-case basis as well. It's not contagious. Jeremy Peña didn't hurt his hamstring, and then that caused Yainer Diaz to hurt his oblique.
0: Nothing connects the dots, except it's happening to your baseball team. If this was happening to the Toronto Blue Jays, you wouldn't care.
2: Josh Hader got hurt in his offseason throwing program. He wasn't anywhere near Houston or West Palm.
0: Yeah. You know what, Ross? I just don't get it.
2: Sometimes.
0: It's not the vitamin water or the lack of fluoride in Daikin Park, or they're using bad equipment cages.
2: The electrical grid.
0: Yeah. Could be some cancer cells over the power at the top of the building.
2: Huh.
0: Bagwell and Biggio played there for all those years. Berkman played there all those years. Jeff Kent played okay. Injuries happen.
2: Well, Jeff Kent got hurt, though, washing his truck. Wink, wink.
0: Wink, wink. That's true. You hate when a putz hurts himself on a truck.
2: Putz on the truck?
0: He is a putz on the truck.
2: Is that like the new elf on the shelf?
0: I will not be celebrating his Hall of Fame entrance.
2: Oh, he made it?
0: Yeah. Remember we talked about that? Yeah. Douche. 11:30. Borderline Major League Hall of Famer. But he's in, so credit to him.
2: Good for him.
0: Congratulations. Really happy for him. 713-212-5790. What don't you get, Ross? What don't you get, Jonathan? What don't you get, Houston, Texas? We need some answers. Actually, we're going to supply the answers. If you have something in your life you just don't get, we're here for you. 713-212-5790. 713-212-5790.
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0: right, what we're going to do here, 11:37, we're going to sit back, we're going to listen to y'all. We're going to use our sage advice that I've brought to the table, Ross has brought to the table, Jonathan brings to the table, in a category we simply call I Just Don't Get. I'll make mine very grandiose. I don't get why Major League Baseball is just going to say, yeah, injuries are going to happen. I'm not blaming the pitch clock. I'm not blaming the spin rate. My ratings are high. My stadiums are full. My television ratings are good. Nothing to see here. I think sometimes if you're a very effective leader, if you're not looking at the macro view and looking at the micro view of your success, that does not make you a great leader. I hope as baseball sets some time away from its sport, probably next year, unfortunately, they look at this and they probably say maybe 5 extra seconds on the clock. It couldn't hurt. You're talking about, 3 to 4 minutes of an extra game. I would say baseball's blind eye to the injuries and the not bringing it up in serious conversation, I say I just don't get it.
1: I think they will look into it, but it's also that we need years and years of data to figure anything out. How much of this is just an outlier? How much of this is in terms of the pitch clock? Because you can't tell guys to not spin the ball. And thanks to Kyle, he sent an article from RotoWire. It also talks about not only are guys spinning the ball harder and throwing the ball faster, they're not throwing their fastball as much, so they're throwing more sliders, cutters, splitters, whatever, stuff that torques on your elbow. It's also more off-speed stuff is getting thrown, and that's just the nature of the way the game has evolved. I don't know how you've stopped that. Did Rob Manfred make a decree you have to throw at least 60% fastballs? He can't do that.
0: No, he can't do that because then you're going to have people deciding, well, was that a fastball? Was that a curveball? And then broadcasts are like, oh, I don't know what that was. And then that's going to further muddy up the game.
2: Man, yeah. I would have to agree with you, though, but because you see NFL, too many people getting hurt on kickoff. They had to change the kickoff rule to save the players.
1: Yeah, but also at the end of the day, they don't care either. It's all about money. Right. I mean, I get it. It's about money and ratings. Because what happens? Oh, player safety. Hey, guys, we're adding a 17th game. Player safety. We care about our players. Oh, we love our players. All right, guys, 18th game's coming. Like, they keep adding games. That's not player safety. They're changing some of the rules and tweaking some of them.
0: I got news for you.
1: Guys are still getting hurt.
0: When they get the 18th game, that's going to happen. I tell you this a couple of years ago.
1: What's that?
0: They're going to make people sit out a game.
1: Maybe. And they don't get paid?
0: No.
1: Players are going to agree to that?
0: No, they'll get paid for 18.
1: Owners are going to agree to paying them for them not playing?
0: I mean, this is a gut feeling. I think you're going to be in a mandatory 17-game schedule.
1: I mean, it could be collectively bargained. Well, what about doing that for baseball? Pitchers can't pitch more than 30 games or 25 or whatever. Players can't play more than 120.
0: You could go with a minor little league number of pitches thrown. I mean, everything's got to be on the table.
1: A pitch limit?
0: Yeah.
1: 100-pitch limit? Guys aren't normally hitting that anyways.
0: Or you can only, if you're a reliever, you're only pitching 50 pitchers a week.
1: Wow. I don't know.
0: I'm just throwing it out there.
2: I want to hate on it.
0: I know you do. I'm not a fan of it either, but I'm just saying.
1: I don't think it would happen.
0: The consistent
1: the owners are going to say, if I'm paying this guy $40 million a year, he needs to be out there. That's happening right now. Imai's making, 18 or whatever?
0: 18, yeah.
1: Come on, buddy. You're no longer a space cowboy. You're back up. Let's go.
0: That's why. I mean, you don't think Jim Crane's like, get his ass out of minor league. I can't bear seeing his arm being thrown at non-important pitches.
1: If you had 5 healthy good starters, maybe you'd give him another one, let him figure it out. Yeah. But you don't.
0: You don't have it. You don't have it.
1: You guys, our nails are falling off. We got obliques. We got hamstrings. And Lance McCullers Jr.'s nails are literally falling off.
0: And we got tendons popping in the
1: my God.
0: Batting cage. All right, Ross, what don't you get?
1: I mean, I was just going to go to the, not only the injury card, but I still don't get what happened to Carlos Correa. He's swinging for a pitch, and he pops a tendon in his ankle?
0: Yeah.
3: Yeah.
1: How? What's going on?
0: Well, I mean, think about it.
3: Happens.
0: Could it happen?
1: I've never heard of that happening. Have you ever heard of that happening in baseball ever, anytime?
0: No, but I could envision it.
1: What kind of major toe tap is he doing? Now, if he popped his Achilles, I can kind of wrap my head around that. But they haven't said that.
0: Nope. They could ultimately say a lot more.
1: Was he barefoot?
0: No.
1: Is he barefoot and he stepped on a baseball?
0: I don't think that's the case. You got to put shoes on in the batting cage.
1: I don't get it.
0: I'm going to say I do get it. I think you could see some injuries in the batting cage. I've
1: heard of a guy getting season-ending injury on his ankle from the batting cage.
0: I heard about it yesterday.
1: You've never heard about that before, ever. And you've been covering baseball a long time.
0: I know.
1: And you never heard that before. Terrible.
0: But, I mean, it could happen in the middle of the game.
1: And he popped worse?
0: Could he... Where
1: that's what I'm saying. I feel like there has to be more to this story.
0: Oh, so basically about the whole breakage of ribs at the massage too.
1: No, that made sense actually. I think he cracked it because guys always, not always, but often crack their ribs diving for a ball and they don't realize it till that happened. That happened to Aaron Judge.
0: It is weird that Carlos's two injuries happened not on the active field.
1: No, he cracked his rib diving for a ball, and then the masseuse really cracked it.
0: Masseuse is like, you want hurt, I'll make you hurt.
1: I can't breathe. Masseuse. That's what happened.
0: Is that how it went?
1: Yeah.
0: Jonathan, what don't you get?
2: All right, mine's going to be more of a Gen Z thing, so stay with me.
0: Let's go.
2: Okay, so...
1: let's educate these kids.
2: I don't understand when you go out, and this could be with anybody, you know, I'm not... whatever floats your boat, but if you're out with somebody that you are, like, talking to, or you're messing around with, I don't understand if you're going on dates with people and someone asks you, like, oh, are y'all a thing? You look at that person and tell everybody it's complicated. If you're out on a date, you're dating, right?
0: No. I don't understand.
2: I'm not saying, like, a bar date, or you're down the bar. I'm saying, like, if you meet this couple, Matt, saying, okay, oh, yeah, we've been knowing each other for a couple months. We go out around time.
0: That happens all the time.
2: But I don't understand. I mean, you don't say like your boyfriend or girlfriend, but saying it's complicated? What's complicated about that?
0: Like, because if I didn't know you and your girl were together and you don't know if you're together all the way through, it is complicated. But I think you're trying to use a one-off. I don't think most young couples in early dating say it's complicated. You may have a one-off. I think...
2: Matt, I'm telling you right now...
0: not everybody's saying
2: it. Have you heard about situationships?
1: Yeah.
2: Matt, I'm asking Matt. I knew Ross knew, but Matt, have you heard about
0: situationships? No, I'm saying that I'm telling you, if I went to go to a bar tonight and met 10 couples that were on dates 1 through 5, that maybe one of them would say it's complicated.
2: Well, that's why I said it's a
0: Gen Z. That's a small number. It's a small sample size.
2: But it's a Gen Z thing.
1: I think he's right. I think the kids are unwilling to commit.
0: Well, then that's on them.
2: I just don't get. I don't understand that. I don't because how you.
0: But
2: say maybe.
0: But it is complicated. Are you together or are you not? Well, I mean, we're not completely sure.
2: We're dating. When you say it's complicated, I'm thinking you're going to bed with them. Yeah. That's all you're telling me.
1: Yeah, just say we're fornicating.
2: That's what I'm saying. But why is
0: the guy should say we're trying to hook up?
2: But they don't say that.
0: The guy's trying to be polite. So I would say I get it.
1: We're getting laid and we're going to see what happens.
2: It's weird times. I don't know.
0: All I'm saying is y'all have got a terrible dating life.
2: we know.
0: Everybody's trying to redefine words. When in 1997, what were people doing dates 1 through 5? Well, we're dating. That's it.
2: Oh, you know what? Better question, Matt. All right, say your daughter was like, all right, I'm talking to this guy, dad, like, you know, I really like him. And you ask, oh, okay, as you take on your daughter, you guys dating? Oh, no, you know, it's like a little situationship. What do you say as a dad to your daughter?
1: Yeah.
0: I say, be careful and don't let him touch you. That's what I'm saying.
2: Okay, that's all right. You know, I just don't get it, man.
1: Well,
2: it's
1: never mind. We're talking about this.
0: No, in 2026, I don't date, so I can't speak to this. But in 2026, nobody wants to define anything. Is that fair? Because if you say you're dating, then you're like, oh, then you're together. But you're not completely telling the truth. Because, Jonathan, if you found somebody else on the next night, you'd be like, yeah, you know, we're going to go out and have a date, too. You know what? It's a non-committal universe of 2026. So live with it.
2: It's so weird.
1: I don't get it.
0: I don't get it. Back on the phones next, Jonathan, Joan, and James. The Triple J's are up next. 713-212-5790, 713-212-5790 with a word for Uptown Appliance Repair. 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
5: It's an accident now involving an 18-wheeler on the Gulf Freeway northbound at Monroe that's blocking a right lane. There's also a right lane blocked on the Katy Freeway eastbound at Chimney Rock for a stalled-out 18-wheeler. On the North Freeway northbound at Airline, we've got road work blocking a right lane. I'm Christina Cruz in the 24-hour Traffic Center.
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0: All right, let me set up the next half hour of the show for you. We got a lot of people that want to say hi, which we love y'all. I just don't get it here on a Thursday. We have the news at noon coming up. We're going to have to put a lot of Dodger highlights. At 12:20, we're going to let you hear a good chunk of the interview that Dana Brown did today with Dan and Cole on the morning drive. That's at 12:20. At 1:30, if you missed the conversation, Brian McTaggart will have it for you. We believe it or not, today at 1:50, all things about Ted Turner. So I got a busy show between now and 2 o'clock. I want you guys involved, and thank you very much for being a part of the show at 713-212-5790, 713-212-5790. This week, it's a Thursday. I just don't get it where we ask you to jump in, and my computer is frozen, Ross, so you will go to Jonathan on line number one, not our Jonathan, but the other Jonathan in Fulshear. Jonathan, what don't you get at 11:52?
16: You know, it's funny, and I'm going to rapid fire this. What's up, Matt and his noble steed? I called your boy. As you may or may not know, I manage HOA communities. I've got a community on League City. I called your repair guys, and it's funny because you just got done talking about them. They don't service everyone. I need them to come out and fix the dishwasher, and they were like, we don't service League City. You would think I was in Orange. Like, no offense, Michael Berry, but dude, this is Greater Houston. Like, what are we talking about here? You don't service the area? So I was highly disappointed, Matthew, that I couldn't use your uptown appliance repair.
0: I'm seeing him in that the Astros game in a week, and I will find out to get the League City office up and going. But see, the thing about League
16: City, it's not even far.
0: Yeah, but League City, you guys don't even have appliances in League City. What are you talking about?
16: I've got a million-dollar clubhouse that they need a freaking new dishwasher.
0: All right, well,
16: Jonathan, they would hook me up.
0: I'm gonna talk to them next week. I promise you. Thank you very much for the phone call. All right, Uptown Appliance, get out there to League City because Jonathan's got to get his appliance taken care of. We love you, Uptown Appliance Repair, 281-758-9978. I'll get this fixed. Don't worry about that. Let's go to, let's see. Our friend, if I get my computer, God, I hate our equipment. I hate everything about our equipment. I hate everything. But I like you, Ross.
17: No, thank you.
0: And I like Jonathan. Whew.
2: I'm glad I made the cut.
1: He's a swell fella.
0: I like Joan, if I can get to the phone here. Let's try this. Hi, Joan. What's going on?
18: Hey, Matt. How are you guys? Hi, yeah. Ross.
0: We're doing good.
17: Hello.
18: Well, you know, this Carlos Correa thing is really bugging me because I don't understand what I just don't get. The non-disclosure, the hidden tendon, I get privacy, I get medical, I get all that. I worked in the medical field. I get all that. Okay. However, for the layman who's seen on live television a million times when a basketball player's Achilles pops, and to go back to Carlos's own description, I swung the bat, I turned my ankle, I heard the pop, and I fell to the ground, that's an Achilles. And if it's not an Achilles, okay, fine. And I realize he needs a second opinion and all that other stuff. But come on! This is what it probably is, unfortunately. I really hope not, but that's the perfect description. I just had to get that off my chest.
0: Look at Nurse Joan coming in here.
17: Thank you, Joan.
0: Let me give you Joan what he said. Complete tear while taking swings. Normal routine in the batting cage. Took a swing and just felt a pop. It completely snapped on me, and I fell to the ground. He was in a walking boot Wednesday at the ballpark after seeing a foot specialist. He would see some other opinions before scheduling the surgery. So, to Joan's point, it could be an Achilles. To me, it doesn't even really matter. 6 to 8 months, 6 to 8 months, right?
1: Correct.
0: I mean, it could be a bad hip, and if it's 6 to 8 months, 6 to 8 months.
1: The hip bone is connected to the ankle bone.
0: And the tailbone connected to the butt bone.
1: I think they're the same.
0: Okay. That's a bad example. My bad.
1: Good try.
0: I was trying.
1: We're proud of you.
0: Trying to get to my fifth grade elementary songs, but I was tarnished by my PE teachers. Couldn't get those songs memorized. Paul in Meyerland. Paul, what don't you get, my man?
19: Excuse me.
0: Bless you.
19: I don't get why my wife cannot put the lid back on the toothpaste. When I grab the toothpaste, I grab it with my left hand. Grab my toothbrush in my right hand. I unscrew the cap, put the toothpaste on the toothbrush, and screw the cap right back on. Never have to put the cap down. Why my wife cannot put the lid back on the toothpaste, I just don't get it.
0: You know what I would do, Paul?
19: Y'all have fun.
0: I would divorce her.
19: She supports me.
0: Get one. That's fine. Don't do it.
1: Get a bottle where the cap is attached.
0: I had on my flight from LA 2 weeks ago, toothpaste all over my stuff in my toiletry bag. I mean, what are they opening up my toothpaste for?
1: Oh, really?
0: Yeah.
1: Oh, like TSA did, or not even whoever the
0: Well, we have private TSA, but we do have TSA. Yeah.
1: They were looking through your toothpaste?
0: I think so.
1: Maybe it got smashed.
0: That could be it.
1: You probably didn't put the cap on all the way. This is probably user error.
0: I would probably blame myself more than anything else, but it's easier on a major market radio show to blame others.
1: Oh, that's my bad. I'll let you do that.
0: So damn you, private TSA. Thank you very much. All right, last one belongs to Jim on 790. Jim, what don't you get?
20: Yeah, I don't get why you have an area of Houston and surrounding areas that y'all cover probably over 5 million people in the listening audience. And the gamblers don't buy any radio time on your station, so they can fill up that stadium.
0: Because the gamblers suck. Because the gamblers suck ass. Because they're irrelevant, and they're a terrible organization, and nobody cares, okay. And nobody goes, and the product sucks, the organization sucks.

0: am. I'm not Mr. Boring. I'm not Mr. Sucky Football. It's a loser. You hear me, gamblers? You are losers. Losers with no... Your PR team sends out fourth grade releases about how your team did. Doesn't even mention the score. You have video comm calls that no one goes to. You have nobody. You don't sell tickets. You don't advertise. You don't do anything. You suck. You're going to be going bye-bye. Bye-bye, Gambler Jim. Bye-bye, gamblers. You're going to go bye-bye. This is it. Done. Finito.
1: You feel better?
2: I feel great.
1: Are you okay?
0: Gamblers suck. The only gamblers I know of were the Houston Gamblers of the USLFL in 1983, and that was a short-lived thing. If the product was good, I'd watch it. I watch more USFL or whatever the hell this is than the three of us combined in this room.
1: I'm sure you do.
0: And it sucks. It's absolutely terrible. And it's embarrassing the city of Houston has a stadium that's got 40 people in it. But you know what this says? It says the people of Houston have got some taste.
1: Why is it embarrassing? I mean,
0: who cares? It's because we shouldn't have a franchise.
1: Goodbye. It doesn't matter.
0: Goodbye, Gambler Jim. They're all going to go bye-bye. No more gamblers. No more bye-bye. They suck.
1: I'm worried about you.
0: You should be worried about me. Now I'm all fired up.
1: About the gamblers.
0: About the gamblers.
1: Good God. With you?
0: I don't know. My Astros are in fourth place. That's what's the matter with me.
1: That's good. They're not last.
0: Nothing good about it.
1: No, let's be positive.
0: No.
1: Let's focus on the 14 games they have won.
0: Okay, you do that. You knock yourself out.
1: I'm sorry, 15. Yeah, I didn't mean to short them. The 15 games they have won.
0: There you go. And a very important series with a Natty coming up tomorrow in Cincinnati.
1: Huge.
0: Way more important than gambler talk with Jim. Gamblers game. No, nobody cares.
1: He was just saying we have a great station. They should advertise on our station.
0: Well, then that's their fault. Then you know what? Then gamblers, get out your checkbook and actually get a few people in their building.
1: That's all he was saying.
0: Oh, yeah. So, yeah, it's an indictment against me. It's an indictment against sucky gambler organization. 12 o'clock on Sports Talk 790.
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4: The News Radio 740 forecast for today calls for cloudy skies and a high of 77.
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Tucker at third. Rushing at first. Two outs, 1-0 Astros. Pitches in the dirt. Kicks away from Salazar to the screen. Tucker scores, and we're tied at one. Down to second goes rushing. A changeup that was spiked by McCullers, and the wild pitch gets L.A. on the board.

0: two from McCullers, and it bounces and gets away from Salazar. The run will score. Head first slide by Freeland. Kind of a collision with Lance McCullers covering home plate. Here's the 2-2. And he cranks it. Left field. Way out of here. A three-run homer for Pajes, his sixth of the year. And it's 6-1 Los Angeles.
1: 3-1. And that is grounded through the left side in the left center for a base hit. That'll score rushing on his way to third, Freeland. An RBI single for Shohei Ohtani, his second hit of the game. And it's 10-1 Los Angeles. Stewart delivers. Swing and a miss. Walker strikes out on a fastball up and in. And that is the ball game. Los Angeles Dodgers take the rubber game of this three-game set, defeating the Astros 12-2. But I only have two
2: hands. Hope I get the chance to try. What do you think he's talking about here in his life? Just went to pen to paper and just started writing about his miserable life?
3: You talking about Alo Black?
2: Yeah.
3: Not afraid to close my eyes. Maybe.
2: You know, if I was to become a lyricist, you know, I'd be writing about the gamblers.
3: Why?
2: You got to know when they suck. You got to know when no one cares.
3: Kenny Rogers already did it.
2: That's true. That's right.
3: Good job, Jonathan.
2: Come on, Jonathan. Help me out here. I'm at 60% throat today.
4: Better than that. Come on now.
2: All right. Hey, it's 12:07 on Sports Talk 790. If you missed the conversation with Dana Brown, we're going to play out a good chunk of that for you in the next segment of the show as he talked with Dan and Cole this morning as part of the morning drive. The reality is this. I want to hear from him. We need, because you and I spouting off ain't going to help. Mm-hmm.
3: But man, I mean, what can he say? Everybody's hurt, and everybody else who's not hurt is bad.
2: You'll find out at 12:20 right now.
3: Yeah, and interview's over.
2: Hey. Don't give away too much. Glasses half full with Dana. You'll find out in about 13 minutes.
3: Okay.
2: Right now, let's get you the news at noon.
3: Yes, Matthews, we will start the news at noon with what the highlights you just heard. Off day for the Astros today. Thankfully, they need it. Jose Altuve off on his birthday yesterday. Lance McCullers Jr., bad and hurt. Feels like we'll be hearing about him hitting the IL at some point. A fingernail popped off of his pointer finger, according to Brian McTaggart, who we heard from earlier. 2 2/3 innings, 70 pitches, 6 earned runs, 3 walks. Jason Alexander came in relief, and, well, at least he ate up some innings, 4 1/3. But he gave up 5 earned runs. Just a disaster for the Astros. Even with Tyler Glasnow leaving the game with back spasms.
2: I loved it when I said it's a bullpen game for the Dodgers. Well, their bullpen was good, sadly.
3: Their bullpen was better than the Astros' bullpen. Well, they lose 2 out of 3 to the Los Angeles Dodgers. They got the day off, and then they will be hitting Cincinnati, and then they will be taking on Seattle at home. So a short 3-game road trip.
2: Right.
3: In the Queen City?
2: Yeah.
3: Something like that.
2: There's a few Queen City. Charlotte's a Queen City too, right?
3: Some big divisional games coming up, Matty. Home for 4 against the Mariners and 3 against the Texas Rangers. So an opportunity to make up some ground in the American League West.
2: That's the glass half full I'm looking for right there.
3: Yes. All right.
2: Only four back.
3: It's also May. If you're 4 back in May, that's not good.
2: No, it could be worse.
3: Could be 10.5 back of the Yankees. Could be 11 back of the Braves.
2: See?
3: And what did I say? 9.5 back or whatever it was of the, or maybe 10.5 of the Dodgers. But thankfully, you're in the crappy American League West. You're only 4 games back if you're the Houston Astros. Elsewhere in sports news, Matt. Aaron Rodgers. Likely to visit the... Why is he visiting the Pittsburgh Steelers?
2: He's going to visit and he's going to sign a contract.
3: Does he need to see the facilities?
2: He's been there before.
3: Ian Rappaport saying he is likely to be back with the Pittsburgh Steelers. Go Steel Crew, I guess.
2: Do the Texans play the Steelers this year?
3: I don't know.
2: Look, that puts them at 9-8. That's a winnable division.
4: Wait, they're both division winners. So, yes. Right? No, they didn't win the division. The Jaguars did. Never mind.
2: No, I'm talking about the Steelers.
4: Yeah, yeah. Well, I was trying to think of, like, first place schedule and all that.
3: Anywho, Detroit Tigers left-hander, Framber Valdez. Ever heard of him, Matt?
2: He used to play for the Astros.
3: He was suspended 5 games by Major League Baseball on Wednesday for intentionally throwing at Boston Red Sox shortstop Trevor Story. Tigers manager A.J. Hinch receiving a 1-game ban.
2: Isn't that crazy that A.J. did not endorse Framber throwing at Trevor Story, and yet he got also suspended, too?
4: Yeah. Of course, Tarek Skubal, Casey Mize, and Justin Verlander all hurt for the Tigers right now. And now you got Framber Valdez missing a start. He maintained that he did not throw purposely at Trevor Story. Believe him.
2: That's a lie.
4: Or not.
2: That's a not. Because as we talked about on the show yesterday, he threw one four-seam fastball, which is it's the just rare back and go fastball. And it was the one that hit Trevor Story in the back.
4: Maybe he was trying to mix up his repertoire and got away from him after giving up back-to-back home runs.
2: You take those spam calls, don't you?
4: I do sometimes.
2: You actually talk to them?
4: Yeah, I tell them to put me on a do not call list. I got to do what I can. I don't know.
2: I've muted them.
4: Will people stop reaching out for me with strange names asking if I need roofing, by the way? My name is not Gregory.
2: Or solar panels, for that matter.
4: Oh, terrible. Or any kind of plumbing or anything like that.
2: All right, continue.
4: That's ridiculous. There's not a whole lot.
2: I was going to go to that
4: if you want.
2: Yeah, go ahead.
4: I mean, the Spurs destroyed the Timberwolves 133-95. Knicks beat the 76ers 108-102. Spurs and T-Wolves tied at 1 apiece. Knicks up 2-0 on the Embiid-less 76ers. He could not play due to hip and ankle injuries.
2: And whole sore right side of his body, apparently. By the way, Victor Wembanyama last night, 26 minutes, 19 points, 15 rebounds. Look at his whole stat line.
4: How many block shots?
2: Let's see. 2 block shots. It was a plus 12. Julian Champagne, all their starters, nobody played more than 26 minutes because they blew the hell out of the
4: game.
2: Wolves.
4: One of the series, he had 12 blocks. Wait, yeah. That can't be right.
2: Yeah, that's
4: what?
2: Right.
4: Yeah. Oh, my God.
2: Yeah.
4: He's going to get a quadruple double with blocks.
2: You ready for an unhealthy question?
4: What?
2: Over under Victor Wembanyama MVPs in the next 10 years.
4: Well, how many of these are going to be healthy for? Where do you send it? Do they have the voting come out this year?
2: Not yet, no.
4: He might win this year. I don't think he's going to.
2: What if I said 1.5? What would you say?
4: I would say over. 2 feels about
2: That's
4: right.
2: That's troubling, Ross, if it is.
4: Why?
2: Because that means he's going to be a thorn in the Rockets' side for the next

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5: The calendar moving forward as we continue here on the A-Team. Wex and AC here with you, 713-212-5790. On the NBA side, we've got seven more teams to eliminate to have a new NBA champion or a repeat NBA champion. The defending champs are still alive and have not lost this postseason. Trying to keep that alive tonight. They've got the Lakers, Oklahoma City, looking for a repeat championship. But that all has to happen during that process. The NBA will host the 2026 and last of its kind under the current format, it looks like. NBA's draft lottery. There are many teams in it. At points in time over the last couple of years, it looked like the Rockets would not only be in it, but be in the thick of it when they held the 2026 unprotected pick of the Brooklyn Nets. But they don't. Made a deal since then to obviously shift a little of their focus to Phoenix's future draft assets rather than Brooklyn's. Made a trade to give those rights back to the Brooklyn Nets, so they're in the lottery for themselves. And the Rockets do not have a first-round pick at all. But they're definitely looking to make this team much more competitive than it turned out that they would be this year. Injury's obviously a huge part of it. They're not going to likely help themselves for the draft in any way. And there are a lot of other teams that will. And the Milwaukee Bucks are as much of the Rockets offseason conversation as any team in the NBA. The Bucks will have a lottery pick. It will either be their own or that which they can procure from New Orleans. The least favorable of those two is what Milwaukee will have. And they also would like a definitive answer on their superstar. They won 32 games this year with Giannis Antetokounmpo missing a ton of those games. And then the acrimony between he and the franchise about whether or not he was going to return, if he's healthy enough to do so, what were they even really playing for, all those things that went into it. And then the nature of his injuries, how much do they impact his future production, no matter whose uniform he's putting on. And they might have made one of the largest upgrades on the bench of any team, this year at least. I don't want to go too historical, but shifting from Glenn Rivers to Taylor Jenkins, I think is an upgrade. I know Glenn's resume is awesome and Taylor's is brief, but if you're talking about winning basketball games in 2026-27, I'll take Taylor Jenkins. You can take Doc Rivers. So the introductory press conference for Jenkins today, one of the co-owners of the Bucks was out up there with him. So a lot of conversation about their future and most specifically their superstar, Giannis. Come October, if they haven't done anything with Giannis, they can offer him a big, fat $275 million deal over 4 years. That's the highest paid player in the NBA if he were to get and accept that deal. Nearly $70 million a season. They can't do that until October, and they would obviously like to do that if they haven't moved him, thus ensuring that he's staying there. Otherwise, he could actually become a free agent after the season. Now, clarity on that, they'd like much, much sooner, and that was what the word was given by the Bucks co-owner because of the draft coming up right at the end of the season, just before July. They'd like to have an answer before it hits so the GM can know what to do with those picks to a certain extent. Are you building around Giannis still? Or are you building around whatever it is you've been able to acquire from the trade and then the youth of the team? And you just would have a lot more answers for that. I've called him Bucks co-owner multiple times already in this commentary for a reason, because he's going to be busy pretty much the rest of the time after the draft, because he's going to be helping his GM, Andrew Berry, figure out if they want to start Deshaun Watson or Shedeur Sanders, because the Bucks co-owner is the owner of the Cleveland Browns, Jimmy Haslam.
6: He's already made that decision, sounds like.
5: I don't think so.
6: One guy's really, really looking good.

0: And the other guy is Shiloh Sanders' brother.
1: That's probably how I would put it. Mr. Possibly in very serious debt.
0: $11 million.
1: That's a lot of money to spend when you haven't made $11 million. Now, your family has a lot of money. I don't know that it's really your money, but that's a pretty significant in-debt status. So basically all that was to say the Bucks want clarity, and they want it in the next 6 weeks.
0: So, of course, as soon as I came up with my genius idea to trade Alper and Şengün for Jaylen Brown, who is definitely disgruntled. There's no way he's gruntled right now. Here comes Wendy to point at the sky and say, yeah, Milwaukee and Boston getting on the phone with each other. They should make that deal, Jaylen Brown for Giannis, straight up.
1: You know, if you're Boston, it would be really hard not to consider, we have a star regardless.
0: Jason Tatum.
1: If we make that deal, there's definitely an area where you could put these guys on the court and we can talk to our coaches and we can formulate a plan. And man, that looks good. That looks a lot like we're going to find a way. And Brad Stevens spoke yesterday, not only about Jaylen Brown, but about the coach and their playing style. Nobody fires up three-pointers with reckless abandon like the Boston Celtics do. And it sure sounded like he didn't appreciate it. And doesn't appreciate how they've been going about it offensively, because they go into these ruts on the nights where they don't make, they lose, they can't score, they can't get out of these holes, and they fall prey to these long runs. And they're out of the playoffs as the favorite in the East, did not win a playoff series. Taking out a star in Brown and adding in a star in Giannis, the way that he plays, they do push pace, they do like to get up and down the floor, they do have the players to help them do that. That's a pretty awesome fit. He obviously can play big. He's going to get you 12 to 14 rebounds every night. He can defend. All those things being said, the one thing that would be dramatically different and potentially a huge, huge negative is instead of having steady, healthy Jaylen Brown star, they would now have two stars that are the opposite. Jason Tatum ended his season in back-to-back years hurt. He came back this year, but he didn't play in Game 7 because he was hurt. Last year, he obviously didn't finish things out because he tore his Achilles in the postseason. And now you're going to add Giannis calf injury, you know, Antetokounmpo to your roster. That can be dangerous. It's not worth not doing out of concern for it, but I would be concerned about it, just like I'm concerned about any deal the Rockets might put together to add a oft-injured player like Giannis has been the last couple of years.
0: That's why if you're Boston and you're looking to basically, in this case, either scenario that we're magically making up on the fly here, trade your starting two guard for a big, I mean, when's the last time you've had serious injury concerns about Alper and Şengün? And when's the next time you're not going to have serious injury concerns about Giannis? Now do their age. Now do this, that. And I get it. He's accomplished way more. He's a bigger name. He's more reliable in a million different ways. But Şengün has more upside at this point in 2026's offseason if you're looking at seriously moving Jaylen Brown out the door and pairing somebody with Jason Tatum.
1: Yeah, I mean, it may sound right. If those deals are on the table, I'm taking Giannis every time.
0: That's hilarious to me. I'm dead serious when I say this, because you've been so anti-Giannis.
1: If I'm Boston.
0: Right.
1: Boston is all...
0: Why does it change if you're Boston? Because they have Tatum?
1: Yes.
0: But you have Durant.
1: Very different.
0: It's actually a better fit here.
1: I mean, Jaylen Brown and Jason Tatum, you called Tatum or Brown a two-guard. They're the same.
0: Either one of them could play positionless.
1: I think the fit is perfect. I think the fit is great. I don't even think, I mean, Giannis fitting here, I don't think there's any issue with his fit here either. Now, they're pivotless, they're centerless, because he's not going to line, you're not going to use him in the post to set your offense up. You might use him in the offense, but he's going to be faced up.
0: I know this
1: he's
0: is a difficult. He's going to be
1: faced to the, which sadly is what Alper and Şengün did almost the entire postseason.
0: Right. I know this is a difficult question considering we don't know what the parameters would be and we don't know what the rest of the roster would look like, but just for the sake of... You're coming down the floor. Hope to God it's Fred VanVleet with a basketball, because that assumes he's healthy. And you're trying to get into your offense. Where are Giannis and Kevin Durant on the floor? And what happens now? This is a run-of-the-mill possession in the middle of December.
1: You do realize you have another player that can you fast break, bring it up after a rebound. Giannis does that and can do that.
0: Yeah. Yeah.
1: So I think that's helpful. And kind of the reason, as you asked, you know, and I said, if I'm Boston, if you're the Rockets, you're trading for Giannis, and in 3 years, he needs to still be your best player. You've built your team around him for the next 3 to 5 years. You're the team that's now giving him this $275 million-ish deal.
0: Mm-hmm.
1: If you're Boston, in 4 years, their best player isn't Giannis. In 2 years, it might not even be Giannis. In year one, it might not even be Giannis, because Jason Tatum is that player, both now and for the next several years. That's not the same with Kevin.
0: I was looking at Jaylen Brown's numbers over his career, and what's the first category you think I looked at?
1: Three-point shooting?
0: Boom! Man, you're good. He has not been better than 35% since, and they went to the finals in 22, but lost, correct? Sorry, I always forget who I'm talking to. I do believe that was the year the Golden State beat them in the finals, though.
1: Okay.
0: And then they won the next year, as I recall. But he was 35.8 that year. Ever since then, 33.5, 35.4, 32.4. And this last season, he was nearly 35.
1: They're a volume three-point shooting team. They just fired up at will.
0: But then again, those numbers are basically 50% compared to anybody on the Rockets roster right now.
1: A rather unfortunate couple of items to hit you with in our signature segment. What's up with that next?
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3: The News Radio 740 forecast, cloudy the rest of the day with a low tonight of 68, rain tomorrow afternoon with a high of 78.
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0: With that.
1: It's my favorite part is the end there.
0: With that. Two completely unrelated stories today. Story number one takes us to the 2014 NFL draft.
1: I really think the Texans should take Johnny Manziel first overall. That was this idiot right here. Who has two thumbs and is an idiot that year. This guy.
0: The first pick in the draft that year was Jadeveon Clowney. He's looking to add to his total of 153 games played. He does not have a team yet, but he will. He'll sign another deal, probably another one-year deal, and continue his NFL playing career this year. A bunch of other players have had nice, long careers out of that first round. Khalil Mack, Jake Matthews. He'll play in his 200th NFL game later this year.
1: Oh, Jake.
0: And starting an offensive tackle from day one with the Atlanta Falcons. Mike Evans will have a new home this year after all those years in Tampa. And as you alluded to, the 22nd pick in the draft, right after, Clinton Dix went to the Green Bay Packers, and right before D. Ford.
1: That is so bad, even for you.
0: Went to the Kansas City.
1: Clinton Dix.
0: A couple other players where I've also become Texans. Let's just run through the list before we get to the real part of the story here. Notable first-round draft picks for any variety of reasons. Jadeveon Clowney went number one. The person who insulted him with a trash can comment that turned out to help charities, Blake Bortles, quarterback of the Jacksonville Jaguars. Half of the Bussin' with the Boys host duo, Taylor Lewan, went 11th to the Tennessee Titans that season.
1: So two out of three you mentioned are out of the league.
0: Three players went between 20 and 32 that have all played for the Texans. Jimmy Ward just finished playing for the Texans. He was let go after the season.
1: Barely.
0: Bradley Roby was added by the Texans a handful of years back and has since left the league. And Brandon Cooks, like Jadeveon Clowney, will likely still have another year in the NFL coming up. He went 20. Dix went 21. D. Ford went 23. And the first quarterback off the board after Bortles went 3 was, in fact, Johnny Manziel. Heisman Trophy winning quarterback of the Texas A&M Aggies. He was absolutely everything that we've ever said as a college football player. He was the ticket everybody wanted to watch when he was on the field.
1: Must see TV.
0: Made more. He deserved every bit of that Heisman Trophy for the quality of his play.
1: And the quality of his Halloween costumes.
0: He's done a lot of things since then. And the latest, pretty interesting endeavor. He's going to try a new sport. It's not golf. Country club kid that he was. It's not baseball. Quarterbacks and baseball often go together. He's pretty short, so it's definitely not basketball. Mm-hmm. He's going to step in the ring and fight. Box. Bob Menery. Do you think our listeners know who Bob Menery is?
1: I do.
0: Tell them if they don't.
1: The most inappropriate play-by-play artist ever on social media turned, I don't know how he does this, but every woman he's with hurts to look at because she's that hot. Does that about sum it up?
0: That sounds about right. Now, this celebrity, ex-athlete, minor celebrity fight was talked about for months and was expected to get put together at a different site under a different marketing umbrella. Dana White was almost mocking it. He has some sort of history with Bob Menery and basically said, I can't even believe they're putting this together. But if it happens and Bob even shows up, I'm going to fly out to Miami to go see it. Well, the fight's
1: since
0: been moved to UFC Apex. That's where the fight will be held. And essentially that obviously means that Dana is involved, has significant interest in the fight. Does anybody else?
1: No. You know, when we would like watch with almost pure ridicule the celebrity boxing matches,
0: like Dustin Diamond celebrity boxing matches?
1: We're talking D-listers at best.
0: Okay.
1: I mean, would you?
0: That's Screech, by the way.
1: May he rest.
0: He did do it though before he passed.
1: I mean,
0: like Danny Bonaducci celebrity fighting? Is this what we're talking about? Is this low a level?
1: Where, I mean, is Johnny Manziel might be a what letter lister?
0: That's the right letter.
1: D?
0: Yeah.
1: What's Bob?
0: Worse.
1: I mean, he's like the male version of an Instagram model minus the modeling. Right?
0: He's a relative. And I love him. In this
1: I interviewed
0: setting,
1: him once. He's a nice guy.
0: He's a relative nobody in this setting.
1: Yeah. So a relative nobody.
0: But we say this all the time about influencers and streamers and YouTube. And that's not reality, is they are well known. Well known enough to be on the other side of the card.
1: Yeah. I don't think.
0: Knowing that Dana thinks he would flake out, obviously that he probably thinks he's scared to fight.
1: Yeah, that's what he says. There's no way, in all caps, Bob Minnery shows up to fight Johnny Manziel. Any believers?
0: That means Dana thinks Johnny's going to win a boxing match.
1: It also means that he, well, probably he's the better athlete of the two in that he's an athlete.
0: Well, he was.
1: Well, what was Bob ever?
0: I mean, Johnny's time as an athlete, I know he played in one fledgling football league since. He hasn't been a professional athlete for quite some time. He's only 33.
1: That's not true. Well, okay.
0: Like other players in his draft class are still in the NFL.
1: He was definitely getting paid at AM.
0: Which players are getting paid now, yeah. And kind of the Reggie Bush angle of it was, you know, it was before they were supposed to be getting paid.
1: By the way, in case you're wondering, the Hamilton Tiger Cats of the CFL is where he played his non-NFL
0: games. He was in one other league as well. One of these
1: the Montreal Alouettes he was traded to. And
0: no,
1: then
0: one other league entirely.
1: He went to the AAF.
0: There you go. The
1: he
0: AAF.
1: He was a member of the Memphis Express. Oh, by the way, he also surfaced in the fan-controlled football league and played for the Zappers.
0: I'm sure very well.
1: None of those teams ever rostered Bob Minnery.
0: No, I would. If I were to wager on it, I would do the same. I would bet on Johnny Boxing.
1: Johnny Boxer.
0: Johnny Boxing.
1: That's what they'll call it. Johnny Boxing is actually probably more
0: mentioned there were two items. We have enough show time left. Maybe in case you missed it, we'll drop the other one in there. If you thought Framber Valdez intentionally hitting batters and getting suspended for it, along with his manager, was the worst thing that happened inside the Detroit Tigers organization over the past week's time, wrong. Definitely not, if you asked me. Now, one thing we've done here recently, and it's not because the NHL postseason is underway, and it's tremendously exciting, and we're on our way to seeing a Stanley Cup get crowned, a champion get crowned here in the next couple of weeks. But we've dipped into hockey quite a bit over the last couple of shows, for good reason, because they've done some dumb things. Yesterday, no different. I get to dive into the obligatory hockey nonsense of the day. And this one's probably something. I'm imagining this in my head. Next segment, AC is going to say, wait, what? That can't be real. And when he finds out that it was, he'll say, that's wild, man. Now, we'll see if I can put words in his mouth when I tell you about that next.
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3: There's a Southwest Freeway inbound accident now at the West Loop. Three middle lanes blocked, and that's been building back from the West Park Tollway. We also have one I-10 Katy Freeway. It's in the managed lane westbound at Gessner. The on-ramp there blocked. I'm Katie London in the 24-hour traffic center.
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1: All right, you're going to have to get to this hockey stuff, or you know what I'm going to do.
0: Yeah, I'm going to take my time with this in our final segment of the hour before we get to football at 5 and... Nothing I can do about football at 5 today, because we're going to be 3 hours into the show and we won't have said anything about boats.
14: Dirty Diana!
0: That's going to change at the top of the hour, somewhat unfortunately.
1: Can I do that with copyrighted music? I sing it?
0: I thought you were going to get in a comment about her when I brought up Taylor Lewan, because I believe it was a 2019 clip of Patriots coach mustachioed Mike Vrabel on the bus with Taylor and his co-host. Maybe that's a little bit further ago, but his time while he was coaching that Nashville football outfit, because there was a clip and he said something that fits right into the narrative, but that's 12 minutes away. That's football at 5. We'll also hear from his quarterback, Drake May, coming up during football at 5.
1: Tone deaf.
0: But yes, there's
1: he's
0: some
1: great human
0: nonsense hockey news. I mentioned the NHL is heading into the deep stages of the postseason here shortly. They also are into the next round, second round, and soon enough, the cup will be paraded around the ice and filled with liquid and paraded around the city, probably dented, maybe even lost by a couple of players along the way. But it's a great time. Other hockey leagues also continue with their postseason. Remember the story of the Barry Colts from the other day? Doesn't matter. Work harder.
1: Right.
0: They got fined by the league.
1: What's their league again?
0: The league is, how do you even have the money to absorb a $15,000 fine? But they do, apparently. The coach also offered an apology saying, you know, it was my fault. I regretted it immediately. The player that was with me, our captain, he's a great kid. He's a better person than he is a player. He just did what he was told, and that's on me completely. What is on him? And total responsibility for it. Well, the fine was for basically making the league look bad.
1: Yeah. Which is what all the fines are always for. They just don't say it. They dress it up in different ways. Conduct detrimental to the team. Da, da, da, da, da. You can't speak about officials. We look bad because we aren't good at what we're trying to do here. And so we are going to not be accountable.
0: That.
1: We're going to fine you instead of pass the buck.
0: They just played a super exciting 7-game series. 1-3 straight. 1-7 on the road. And this is the performance they delivered to their partners in the media.
1: Well, it's good to know that the minor league teams of these sports are also as bad as the major ones.
0: That was just an update on that story. There's a completely different and much more entertaining hockey story to deliver you. The Western Hockey League, their draft was yesterday.
1: Oh, boy. I can't believe I missed it.
0: Well, the team in Vancouver, they had the third pick in the draft. And
1: what did they do with it?
0: They made their selection. Eli Vickers was the player they chose. And during the broadcast on the Victory Network of this draft, they had an opportunity to catch up with the head scout and give his thoughts on this player they drafted. So this is about a 90-second clip of his thoughts on the player. They took the interview and they posted it right there on their Instagram. But I took out all the stuff about the player. I don't think we really care. I just gave you the beginning of what they posted, and the very, very end when he's, you know, getting thanked for his input during their broadcast.
13: Well, first and foremost, Eli Vickers is a real fine young man. He does everything really, really well for me. He wants to puck.
0: Again, and now I skip to the end.
13: That's about all I can say about him. I mean, we're happy, really happy to have
14: him. That is perfect. Thank you so much.
0: And that's the host of the program, Cammy Koepke, one of the two hosts of the program, who was obviously throwing it out to different people over the course of the evening.
1: She could be a coffee barista.
0: Everything sounded totally fine, right?
1: Uh-huh.
0: They just posted his entire comments about the player that they drafted on their Instagram.
1: Yep.
0: All of the comments he made about the player. But not actually all the comments that were made from the beginning of the interview to the end of the interview. Because this is what it sounded like. In a moment, I got a question to ask you first. This is what it actually sounded like. Now, you heard his voice, right?
1: Mm-hmm.
0: Just throw a number out there. That head scout, Terry Bonner, is how old?
1: 120.
0: You were close.
1: I mean, he sounds old.
0: He's 85.
1: Come on, man.
0: He's 85 years
1: old. Why is he still working?
0: So he could do this. This is what they neglected to keep the very, very, very beginning of the toss to him, his response, and then his introduction of Eli Vickers, because it sounded like this.
14: Congratulations on a huge pick in Eli Vickers at 3rd overall. I mean, you must have been confident you could get him at 3. What made him a fit for the Giants organization?
13: Well, thank you very much. You're a good-looking girl. Well, first and foremost, Eli Vickers is a real fine young man.
0: I heard the first and foremost.
1: What's her
0: on
1: name
0: the
1: again?
0: Original post that the only thing they posted, they picked it up after.
13: You're a good-looking girl.
1: Who's he talking to?
13: You're a good-looking girl.
0: The host of the program, who we can obviously see on the other end of the feed.
1: But what's her name?
0: Cammy Koepke. Don't do that. So what do you think of 85-year-old Terry B., shouting out the looks of Victory Network's host of the program, Cammy.
1: I mean,
0: you're trying to determine the accuracy of his comments, aren't you?
1: Yep.
0: How we feeling? as Ross might say. Well, he's 85.
1: As Matt Thomas might say, she's fine.
0: He's 85, dude.
1: Okay, so you're saying that he would anything that moves?
0: I'm not even. I know he can scout talent because I'm sure Eli's awesome and all. But
1: I mean, she's not ugly. But I understand where an 85-year-old man would not only say that, but also not have the filter to not say that because
13: you're a good-looking girl.
1: He's 85.
13: Well, first and foremost,
0: I like the last part.
13: Well,
0: come on, dude.
1: Laughs in dirty old man.
0: Come on, man.
1: It doesn't surprise
0: Terry.
1: Me. Listen, that just shows you that whether you're 85 or Vrabel, one thing is undefeated all time.
0: A mother nature?
1: Nope. This has nothing to do with weather.
0: Oh, I know it's undefeated.
1: Yeah.
0: I got it.
1: I taught you that once upon a time, and I was right.
0: He never said that.
1: He's the one that said it to me for the first time in my life in my 20s.
0: Well, he indicated it was true with his actions. Did he say it?
1: He said that to me.
0: Wait, who's he?
1: John McClane.
0: Oh, I misheard you.
1: Yeah.
0: I thought you were doing a
1: and
0: Bill.
1: And you know what I said to
0: I
1: him?
0: I thought you were doing a Bill Clinton.
1: No. I wasn't doing this. That's different. That's a Bill Clinton.
0: You were doing that. That's the point.
1: I was doing this. I was doing a Baylor graduate.
0: My bad.
1: You know what I said to him when he said that to me? I go, "You're a dirty old man, John." And you know what he said back? "Yes, I am, and you're a dirty young man, and that's why I like you."
0: Accurate.
1: Shout out McClain.
0: Accurate on all counts.
1: It's true.
0: So that's what's going on if you're unaware in the minor league hockey world, junior world.
1: You successfully took all of the time in this segment, so I could not get another aspect of the Dirty Diana story in.
0: There will be no shortage of that in the upcoming segment. It's called Football at 5, and if that's all we talk about, the Patriots' current head coach and no longer a reporter, an NFL insider for The Athletic, that'll be just fine. We might want to mention the other obvious. If we opened the show with AJ Pierzynski repeating what you've all heard 1,000 times here on the A-Team, probably want to mention one major item of football news that was broke this morning that we've been telling you about pretty convincingly for quite some time. We'll do that in Football at 5.
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15: The News Radio 740 forecast, cloudy the rest of the day with a low tonight of 68, rain tomorrow afternoon with a high of 78.
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0: It's 5 o'clock. It's football at 5, and I've got Mike Vrabel, Diana Russini memes popping up on the timeline nonstop.
1: As you guys know, the Texans will have their rookie minicamp starting tomorrow. Phase 2 of the offseason program has begun. You were following along on my social, thanks to the Texans social. You saw Jake Hummel, Tank Dell, Jaden Higgins, Jalen Knoll.
0: And you did not see
1: Josh Kelly,
0: pregnant boat goers,
1: Reed Blankenship,
0: or Kamari Lassiter, that they're in love with.
1: All on the practice field yesterday, or making their way to the practice field. Had some nice clips of the new quarterback for the Texans, C.J. Stroud, throwing
0: quarterback for the Texans. Thank you.
1: Throwing passes to number 13 again this offseason. Last year, that would have been Christian Kirk. This year, of course, it's Jalen Knoll. Knoll, one of several Texans to be wearing new gear this year. He's in number 13. Tank's in number 1. Wow. Lassiter's in number 3.
0: They've all changed
1: Cade
0: their numbers.
1: Stover is number 8.
0: They've got rivalry jerseys, that. Play the games and win them.
1: They will have rookie minicamp this weekend. Our pal and co-worker and man over at KPRC Channel 2, Aaron Wilson, indicating one, if not the only, person throwing the pill this weekend at rookie minicamp will be Clayton Tune, former U of H quarterback. He's had a couple of stops in the NFL, Arizona and Green Bay recently. He was at U of H throwing the rock to Tank Dell when they were both playing together for the Cougars. Actually, brought up Graham Mertz the other day. He was out at the golf tournament. I asked him if he would be participating in rookie minicamp, because usually a quarterback like him, second season, didn't play, was hurt, has an opportunity. Why not have him be the guy throwing the ball, get him on the field, go through the all those things? Mm-hmm. He said he was uncertain if he was participating this weekend or not, so we will see. Really don't need more than one, but you certainly can have two. Probably keeps Frank Ross's arm a little bit less stressed if they have other people to throw the football. 25 to 30 players probably will be about the number that will be out there for a mini camp like that. They will have a punter, should have Jack Stonehouse out there, and it matters because
0: they don't have a good punter.
1: He's on equal footing at least with Kai Kroger, who has one partial year of NFL experience, and these are the two guys that as of right now are on the roster for the Texans moving forward.
0: Okay, come on. Nobody cares.
1: And
0: I love the Texans. Nobody cares.
1: I will be coming to the show tomorrow after going to rookie minicamp.
0: Are you going to walk out or what?
1: I'll have a chance to talk with Caden McDonald.
0: Are you going to walk out of camp?
1: I will talk with Keelan Rutledge.
0: You're going to walk out and do a video from minicamp.
1: I hope to talk to D'Amico Ryans as well. And yes, I will walk out for
0: Guess
1: you.
0: Guess who's not having an affair with a pregnant woman? D'Amico Ryans and you and me.
1: Thank you. No, D'Amico Ryans is doing great things. His foundation had their first event over the last week's
0: time. Stop spinning your wheels so we don't talk about what everybody's talking about.
1: The D'Amico Ryans Family Foundation. Now,
0: Dirty Diana time, baby.
1: When AC got to work feverishly this morning like he always does, cranking out a
0: earlier
1: rundown.
0: Earlier than normal.
1: Yeah, cranking out a rundown so I know what to do. I just, whatever he writes, I just follow along and he puts it all together
0: it
1: for us. It's awesome. There have been like three more wrinkles since
0: then. It's insane.
1: He cannot love this story more, and I cannot love this story less.
0: It's Jerry Springer. It's Donahue. It's all the trash team. It's Bravo. You should love it. This is below deck for NFL, and boy, were they below deck.
1: I had the first 3 minutes of the segment. I'm going to do the right thing.
0: Yes.
1: Go for it.
0: Do you want to include Elle Duncan or not? I'll give you that.
1: That has nothing to do with this.
0: Well, she talked about it.
1: Right. It only has to do with the actual, like, the non-salacious part of it.
0: Yeah.
1: It's a reporter or a media member, television anchor, talking about Diana Russini and how this impacts the workplace, hers and everybody else's. I don't really think that's what we need to get into here. That you can do that some other time. That has nothing to do with the latest, the new information. Again, to me, not new. Like, you can't even write breaking anymore. Breaking news. Diana Russini and Mike Vrabel have been together a lot. Here's more evidence of
0: over
1: the obvious.
0: And over. And over
1: now,
0: again.
1: I'm not saying those words in that sense.
0: I did.
1: I know I didn't.
0: So the TMZ Sports headline, which was just so awfully good. Mike Vrabel and Diana Rossini kept things afloat during her pregnancy.
1: I caught wind of this story during the show yesterday. We had an hour of Astros on a 10th inning show and then an hour of our show. And I wanted to present that story to you then and tell you what the story was and then have you hear the headline.
0: It's just insane. So I have to...
1: What's the story?
0: Well, like you said, I have to go backwards to get to the oldest part of the new story. So they rented this boat in Putnam County, Tennessee, back in June 2021. That would be smack dab in the middle of her pregnancy. They also... Where is... Again.
1: The pregnancy that produced Mike.
0: Mikey.
1: Okay.
0: As she calls him.
1: Mm-hmm.
0: Who we've since found out is named after her brother. Convenient. So you got saved on that one.
1: As I said from the jump, it's like...
0: Michael Rossini.
1: In Superbad. How'd you come up with Muhammad? It's like the most common name in the world. Read a book, Seth.
0: That's funny.
1: Mike is a pretty common name.
0: Well,
1: he went with McLovin, by the way, for those
0: who I'm aware. This is what's fascinating to me. I'll get to all the stuff, but what's fascinating to me is that this stuff keeps coming out, which means they're sitting on more. There's more.
1: Right. Well,
0: it's only Thursday.
1: There's more. More what? I know they are together. Guess what? You're telling me they're together. I already know this.
0: But until he's also out of a job, it's going to keep coming out.
1: Sure, but why is he going to be out of a job? Because they're telling us stuff we already know?
0: Because it's becoming more and more of a distraction.
1: Why?
0: Because it is.
1: Well, it's not a distraction.
0: Because
1: are
0: I
1: you sure
0: said
1: it's
0: so.
1: A distraction? You
0: yes.
1: Don't, do you want someone to dispute that it's a distraction?
0: Well, okay, let me just ask you this.
1: Is he going to be a liar?
0: I know you are.
1: I can't. I'm going to stop talking.
0: Is
1: Go
0: it going to be rookie minicamp for the Patriots next or tomorrow too? Will he be there? And if he is there, what are they going to ask him about? The punter, like the Texans will be being asked about tomorrow? The way their new quarterback or their old quarterback's new haircut looks?
1: It's my understanding, if I may, that Vrabel will not be speaking with the media during these.
0: Wonder why?
1: Well, they already told us this weeks ago. Their schedule has him when he's speaking, and it wasn't at this.
0: Yeah, that's convenient. Any other day, year, month, he would have been. And you know it. It's only rookie minicamp. Yeah, it's only rookie minicamp now because you were
1: so
0: with Dirty Diana.
1: Again, I can't stop myself. I'm here on the show. I'm talking.
0: I know.
1: In 2021, he was being paid by Amy Adams Strunk to coach the Tennessee Titans, if you're unaware. Just from a timeline.
0: He used some of that money to rent a boat.
1: Rented a boat. They had both of their signatures on the waivers necessary.
0: We have pictures of the signatures.
1: Right, to rent the boat, to go out on the boat. It was explained to our greatest friends at TMZ that they were careful to not have pictures taken of them.
0: They weren't that careful.
1: Only accepted one picture of Mike and the boat crew, which he said, please don't post anywhere, have it out anywhere, which up until now was accurate.
0: What
1: but she's not
0: an
1: in
0: idiot.
1: It. He's on a boat with a crew. That's all that photo shows. That was the story yesterday. The very same story had additions to it today, since now, all of a sudden, 5 years later, they have video of them walking along the dock to the boat.
0: Well, not just any video, Preggers video.
1: Now, I know you're going to hate this, and I wish I had other video to look at it with. I can't see enough of the pregnant woman to say one way or the other it is or isn't her. I'm literally studying Mike Vrabel's body and his walk and trying in my mind to say, I don't think that's him.
0: Oh, my gosh. Why are you doing this? Lean into it. Embrace it. We need this. If this were happening next May, I would be ecstatic because we wouldn't have any baseball to talk about.
1: Oh, I gotcha.
0: It would be all Vrabel Rossini all the time.
1: Okay, so we found out yesterday they rented a boat together in 2021, and we found out today we have video of them renting a boat together in 2021. Anything else?
0: Well, we have audio probably given prior to the discovery of or the release of the doc video from Mike Vrabel's current quarterback. His name's Drake May. What do you think he had to say about his swell fella of a coach?
2: Yeah, we're here for Coach. We love Coach. You know, what he does for us, what he's done for us this past year. You can't speak into words, and just, you know, thankful he's our head coach, and I know he's dealing with some stuff off the field and out of the coaching world, but, you know, we're here for him, and I know he's going to come back.
0: Yeah, you left out the best part of all.
1: Right. Tuda, he was, I think he gave a television interview, which we heard there at an event, and also gave a different interview to the Associated Press. What did he say to them?
0: Well, after Mike had given the soundbite, "My previous actions don't meet the standard that I hold myself to," they don't. Drake May said, quote, "I know he's got the right mindset, and I know he's a great human being. I think he's, like I said, I love playing for him."
1: He stopped himself. I think he's, I like playing for him.
0: He was going to say, I think he's the greatest life coach ever.
1: Now, the element of the personal nature of this whole everything with Vrabel, his wife, his kids, we really don't know anything about that. I think the assumption whenever anything like this comes up, extramarital relationships, we assume it's an extremely awful thing and the people involved are very, very hurt. And hearing from Mike Vrabel and the serious conversations he's had to have, that makes it seem like the other person, his wife, Jen, is hurt by this. I think that's true. I imagine that's true. We all assume it's true. But now we're trying to also assume that they were in a relationship, he and Diana, for 5 or 6 years, and she just found out about it.
0: And that's key. Relationship. This wasn't a fling. This wasn't even an extended affair. This was a they were boyfriend and girlfriend. They went boating together. Pregnant, one of them.
1: He was pregnant with emotion.
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8: We've got this accident on the Southwest Freeway coming inbound at the West Loop, and only the right side is getting through, so that's backed up from the West Park Toll. We've also got an accident on the West Park Tollway eastbound off-ramp to the Southwest Freeway. It's partially blocked, adding about 10 minutes to your drive. And there's one on the East Loop southbound at Ship Channel, taking up a couple of middle lanes. I'm Katie London in the 24-hour Traffic Center.
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0: Seriously, if you're her husband right now, I mean, I get we've talked about Mike Vrabel's wife at times and how what she must be going through. I know there was that rumor that was totally unfounded and untrue that he had asked for a paternity test. Why wouldn't you right now? You just saw video of her with him pregnant with what you think is your child 6 months along.
1: Might not be news to him. It might be. It's hard to say where things are with the information train between Diana and her husband.
0: I hope it isn't for both of them, because could you imagine dealing with this, just finding out with it this publicly?
1: Well, the very beginning, just finding out about it publicly when it broke, it seems like that is what happened.
0: Like someone's diabolical dropping this stuff like every few days.
1: What tends to make it worse, just like every other scenario, I'm sorry, I love you, whatever you wanted to say, but, and then when you're telling them the truth and divulging everything that happened, you're not. And then they've said, this is everything, you're telling me everything? Yes. And then more stuff is made public that doesn't fit what you told them.
0: Did you see Kelce or wherever it was? He's now down to like 60-something percent of being their coach next year because of this?
1: That is definitely the part of it that matters the most. Didn't get to the only other real football item of the day during Football at 5.
0: That's okay.
1: Aaron Rodgers is going to play for the Steelers. Duh.
0: He was visiting the facilities?
1: Well, that was reported by one of the stations, 93.7, in Pittsburgh this morning. And hopefully they get more credit for it, because then all the Nationals decided it was their story when it wasn't. He's going to be there this weekend, apparently, and will likely sign his contract for the upcoming season. They don't necessarily have a deal in place today. They had put that very unique tag on him, tender on him. But it basically meant if you're playing football, you're playing for us. And that's what we all knew, thought would happen. And
0: do you think
1: now
0: Joe Buck and Troy Aikman and Scott Van Pelt want their goodbye soliloquies back? After the Texans destroyed him?
1: I know you might, as an older player, think two ways. He clearly played well enough to return, but he might not want to return if he can't return and play for a Super Bowl or something very close to it.
0: Yeah, as Matt Thomas said today, he'll be 9-8.
1: Yeah, he's going to play for another season with Mike McCarthy, which he's done before. He's playing with a competitive team. They've probably, in my opinion, they've made some moves that might make them better. I like some of the things that they now have at their disposal offensively. So it could be better. But now he has to at least repeat what he did as an old quarterback. At least repeat that. And then they obviously have to protect. Their offensive line is possibly the shakiest part because of some of the losses and changes that they'll be making. And that was the weakest part of their team. Clearly, the Texans exposed them for being unable to protect him. And they turned the ball over and they got clobbered. But he's going to return. He's going to be the Steelers quarterback. That's that. The football angle of Mike Vrabel not coaching the Patriots.
0: We got the best tweet.
1: Well, there's also one other angle.
0: What if all his answers are no one cares, do better?
1: Whose answers?
0: Vrabel at minicamp.
1: That would be something.
0: It was worth interrupting.
1: That's
0: you
1: awesome.
0: For. I apologize.
1: I like that. It's now been put out there, and maybe he could glom onto that. It's better than I'm just here so I don't get fined. I can appreciate that.
0: That's good.
1: But what new news, you're calling all of this new news, what difference does any of it make? What's different about it? What matters about it that makes you change your opinion on what the Patriots have already clearly said without saying it? He's not getting fired.
0: In my opinion, and I share this opinion with, and I can't remember who it was, some guy. I almost put this into the rundown to play it, but it got too much in the weeds, even though it's what you're always asking me. What could he possibly have actually done to get fired? Which, again, you know,
1: they know what he's done.
0: Right.
1: So me, what's getting him fired?
0: That's the thing. The most fireable offense for Vrabel actually didn't happen with his current employer. It's and what this guy was saying was that basically he probably colluded with Rossini in her role as a reporter to lower the value of a player that at one time was a marquee name and was on the last legs of his career, Julio Jones, to get him to Mike's team at the time, the Titans, for a lower draft pick, lower value compensation than he would have been had for by another team that wasn't

0: coached by Mike Vrabel.
1: So you believe,
0: but that
1: the
0: doesn't
1: media
0: mean
1: that has a powerful enough pen to do that.
0: Like, well,
1: are you getting your information as a front office from what you've read?
0: Uh-huh.
1: And I'm probably saying it in too sarcastic a way. Are you getting it from what you find out in the media, what you've seen, read, and written about, and talked about? Or are you getting it from your sources within the league and other teams?
0: Here's my answer to that. If you're trying, and I'm not saying you're doing this, but if you're trying to look at this as the media is not that powerful, they can't change personnel decisions. Well, then why is, for example, Jaylen Brown allowing Tracy McGrady to go out there now as a member of the media and say he's not happy in Boston? That got the attention of the Celtics so much that their team president had to address it in an end of season presser.
1: This is why that's what it is. I might portray, oh, the media can't do this. They can't. That's not accurate. Why do agents go through the media to put this
0: all
1: out
0: there?
1: That? Why do teams? Oh my God, I can't believe, wink, wink, this got leaked from our facility.
0: Why is Ian Rapoport a mouthpiece for Bill O'Brien Texans coach?
1: No question about it. And then to the point that it can actually impact player movement, I think we might have to acknowledge that if not for that, I mean, I don't know where the Titans would have been in 2021 without Julio Jones' 31 catches.
0: Well, that's the funny part.
1: Yeah, but I can acknowledge there's probably something there. But again, if you got to look at it from who's doing it for. Like, did the Titans fire him because they found out he was having an affair with Diana Rossini and it was helping their team? I doubt it.
0: You know what's funny, though?
1: Are the Patriots going to fire Mike Vrabel because he had a reporter in his pocket and it helped them with player acquisition somehow? No, they like that.
0: As per usual, I can always bring this back to Jerry Maguire. The quote that Drake May gave where he's like, I know he's got the right mindset and I know he's a great human being, that is completely and perfectly analogous to...
1: Analogous,
0: yes, thank you. Thanks for picking me up there. To when Jerry Maguire turns to face the cameras after his client has been hauled in handcuffs and says, there is no proof of anything this guy has been accused of except for he is a sensational athlete. That's Drake May right now talking about Mike Vrabel.
1: Yeah, it's very, this is my guy, this is my team, this is my coach.
0: And
1: I'm
0: supposed
1: back
0: to say this, by the way, but he's having to say this, and that's the part where at some point, Mr. I visit Orchids of Asia, and I've had double murderers on my team, and I've had Bill Belichick, and all the drama that Robert Kraft dealt with as they were winning, he's going to have to look at his quarter or his head coach that just took the team to the Super Bowl in his first year and start weighing whether or not it is a distraction. And if what... who's the reporter that was talking about he's not himself around the facilities?
1: Albert Breer.
0: If Albert Breer, who I think is another respectable guy.
1: He definitely has intel in their building.
0: If he's coming out and saying that, like, do you know how bad that would make Mike Vrabel look if he didn't want him to say that?
1: Which could lead to his firing because it could lead to him coaching more poorly, which could lead to losses, which is why any coach gets fired.
0: Yeah. If you think that the Patriots are just going to pick up where they left off, and once they get A.J. Brown on their team, because remember, that's what this has all been about. Like, if you think they're just going to coast to, and again, they're not playing a third place schedule. You know, I love to bring that up.
1: And think about when Deshaun Watson was going through things and was going to now be on the field for the Browns. Ultimately, his first game was here in Houston. It's going to be a part of your visits to every other city. Your story, Mike's story
0: signs
1: now in this game.
0: The crowd, if they don't confiscate them.
1: You guys have started 3-4. You just lost to the Dolphins. And now you're doing your post-game presser
0: in
1: Miami.
0: Is your off-season drama a distraction to the team right now? You're going to hear that instantly.
1: Some of this is going to come from the local traveling media that's with
0: for
1: him.
0: For sure.
1: Some of
0: they're
1: it might
0: New
1: also
0: England.
1: Come from the opponent's media that's now there and has an opportunity.
0: How has Dan Shaughnessy not written a linked? Oh, I forgot. That's because he's a total Boston homer. If this were about any other team, he would be like furiously on his type or his keyboard right now trying to write a story.
1: At least one other element of the story as we wrap this segment up, and we'll get to it again tomorrow and every day until the end of time.
0: Yes.
1: Are you familiar with @Mike_Master?
0: Maybe, but it doesn't ring a bell.
1: Believed to be a burner for Mike Vrabel, since deleted.
0: But we have screen caps?
1: We do.
0: Ooh.
1: And every time this burner idea comes up with Kevin and the Phoenix burner account.
0: Colangelo.
1: Philadelphia burner account. And this one. Like, somebody that knows Vrabel, somebody that backs Vrabel, a friend of Vrabel, someone in his circle, someone with his eight, it could be any number of people. Is it really like a burner account? I think is supposed to mean
0: direct.
1: Vrabel is sitting at home on his second phone and he is actually typing these things out.
0: This is the bat line. I have to take this call.
1: Exactly. He's this supposed account has been backing Vrabel and been harshly criticizing everybody else for saying the things they've said. Not really so much about what's happened here, but stuff they found in the past they believe to have been him, like basically football support.
0: I mean, a wide receiver for the Patriots last year that caught a huge touchdown pass in the postseason just got acquitted for assaulting his cook that was really a girlfriend on the side, and it's like a blip on the radar compared to this.
1: Drake was asked about that as well. He supported it.
0: He's a great human being.
1: Hopes he gets catches on with somebody.
0: Actually, he probably said she's a great human being.
1: We do have tickets to give away. More Jack Johnson show seats for us to put you in, and in case you missed it, is next.
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3: The News Radio 740 forecast, cloudy the rest of the day with a low tonight of 68, rain tomorrow afternoon with a high of 78.
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1: Final segment of the show is next in about 15 minutes. That's when we'll give away tickets to go see Jack Johnson live on the Soulful Music Tour, August 28th, at the Woodlands Pavilion. So you'll want to call in then with information that you've heard on the show already. Usually something we talk about in the 5 o'clock hour is what we will ask you about in the final segment.
16: Can't
1: you
16: imagine
1: do
16: what
1: regurgitate
16: today.
1: And say, yeah, man, I love the A-Team so much. I remember what you said, and I know the answer to that question you asked about what you said. 5 o'clock was football at 5. We talked a lot of on-the-field football only. And actually, we talked about Mike Vrabel and Diana Rossini. And then we talked about Mike Vrabel and Diana Rossini. And here we are, and in case you missed it, so something from one of those two segments or something you hear in the next handful of minutes is likely what we'll ask you about to go get your hands on those tickets. What do we have today in case you missed it, Josh?
17: Yeah, ESPN dropping another NFL article. I thought this was an interesting title. Biggest roster holes that need to be addressed. And we turn to the Texans. And where do they pick? They went with edge rusher depth. We know they're loaded with their starters, but they point out that Derek Barnett, still not with the team. He's unsigned. DeNico Autry as well. They point out some of the guys they do have. Also, some other guys that are available. Hassan Reddick, Joey Bosa, Leonard Floyd. Barnett and Autry, like I said, still out there. You guys agree? Is that edge rusher depth the biggest hole for the Texans?
1: That's a pretty good team if that's your biggest hole. I don't know biggest, but yes, I would agree. Definitely a hole. They have zero people on the roster, the entire roster, after Will Anderson Jr. and Danielle Hunter, that they should feel good about. I don't mean to be so anti-Dylan Horton, who's been a nice player, former fourth-round pick, obviously got over some very serious health issue, and that's phenomenal. And he was a reserve edge last year, along with Derek Barnett. But he's a player they will probably replace after this year. Dominique Robinson was one of the guys they have brought in. Xavier Thomas is another player they have brought in, and that's really all they have. Solomon Bird will have now been on the roster with the team since the 2024 draft. He's never gotten consistent playing time, has been on the active game day roster on just a couple of occasions. So 100% this position, if I had to guarantee you one position on the Texans that will be addressed between now and camp, or at least the season opener, which might be on the road this year, it would be edge. I really truly believe they recognize that. They know that. One of the names that you mentioned wouldn't surprise me at all. I'm not sure how they view which one of them is the best fit. I feel like Reddick might be the player that could give this team the most in that role. They will want to continue rotating their ends like they did last year. Will Anderson Jr. is a 75 to 83% snap count player, and Danielle Hunter's right there with him. That leaves 11 plays, 15 plays, 21 plays in any given week, depending on how that game goes for the reserve edges. They had them last year with Barnett and Horton, and I don't know who they will be this year. I would assume if Derek Barnett wants to continue playing football and he doesn't have a better place to go, they probably could find some common ground, but what's wrong with trying to be better? And I think he was really good as a reserve, but there might be a better option out there for them. Definitely a position of need. And I'm not even sure what other positions I would put in the same boat as that biggest area of need. There's players they need. They're going to add a veteran receiver. I'm sure they're going to bring in another running back for competition. Whether or not those players are a part of rookie minicamp, we'll start to find out that answer. I'll probably have a little bit more help in the secondary because they really don't know for certain who takes those first snaps as a reserve safety, or reserve cornerback. But those are all players that aren't even going to be on the field ever. This is a player who will play every single game for the Texans. 15, 10, 20 snaps a game. That's what the difference is. That's why I would, I guess, talk myself into agreeing. The biggest hole, the biggest need.
0: By the way, edge rushing depth.
1: Oh, by the
0: depth.
1: Way, it's because they're so good, they don't have a lot of holes.
0: Right. Edge rushing depth. And a player you just mentioned and something we've talked about in the past. If you're Jadeveon Clowney and you're the Houston Texans, is there a reunion on the horizon?
1: I'd be curious to see how they view him. He's still very... He's very good in smaller doses, like he has been for both of his last couple of stops. I think he would be a good addition. He would definitely know his role. I don't think there'd be any confusion about it. I don't think he's capable of playing heavy, heavy snaps anymore. He's still very good against the run. And as a reserve edge rusher, could he do what they're asking? I think he could. I don't know how they feel about him. And I'm always curious what it, you know, he's been in the league now for since 2014. D'Amico Ryans has been on the coaching staff in the league for most of that time, whether it was San Francisco or here. I'm just curious what kind of player he thinks he is, what kind of person, fit, those types of things. They're very swarmy here in Houston.
0: Is he a swarmer?
1: I mean, at this stage of his career, for what they're asking for, like Derek Barnett a couple years ago, they added in the middle of the season. He played for Philadelphia. He was on a Super Bowl caliber defense for multiple seasons, and they just weren't getting from him what they wanted. They let him go. The Texans added him. I don't really see a whole lot of difference in a move similar to that.
0: Interesting.
1: What else do we have?
17: Yeah, I thought this was interesting. NFL.com, NFL bandwagons to jump on. Now, this list includes players, it includes teams, and it includes coaches. There's only three teams listed, the Chargers, the Cowboys, and your Houston Texans. And I love this first line. Like every other living, breathing football fan on planet Earth, I enjoy watching the Texans play defense.
0: Yeah, it's hard to argue
1: like
0: with that.
1: So like fans that want to love the NFL, that need a team, jump on the Texans bandwagon for that reason.
0: And fans that root for the other team in Texas who know they'll never do anything, get on the team that has the most upside in the state. And it ain't Dallas.
1: I saw another list. I think it was BetMGM, I think, put out a list of the best, I guess it was just the best defense. And they had the Texans at number one. And a lot of people have liked what they've done in the offseason, I guess, mainly adding Reed Blankenship, solidifying financially the rest of the defense. But that's really the only great change they made. And just like the edge rushers, Caden McDonald is, if as long as he plays like he should, he's playing every week. He's not going to start every week, I don't think. But he's on the field for 25, 30, 35 snaps a game as a reserve interior defensive lineman, or potentially someone who could unseat Togiai. Obviously, his rise to a starter was rapid and so much short-lived because there's only so much season that he was in that role after the injuries to settle and Edwards Jr. But that's where they are. Are they a fun team to watch because their defense is so good? Because they're definitely the opposite in 2025 offensively. They are not a fun offense to watch.
0: Yeah, you would watch and you'd be like, can't wait till the defense gets back out there because this sucks.
1: And all the defense is trying to do is make you have three unsuccessful plays and punt.
0: Like, to give it back to the offense that sucks.
1: And they were at the top of the league in terms of forcing three and outs and getting the offense the football.
0: I mean, just a game manager style quarterback performance, and you're totally parading.
1: I think we will hear from Jason McCourty tomorrow on why he is bullish on CJ Stroud in 2026.
0: It's the haircut.
1: What else? We will, if we have anything else, we'll get to that in the final segment of the show. Do have those tickets, like I mentioned. And if you, like AC, have a lot of money to spend, we'll tell you how much you'll need to spend if you want to go hang out with Barron's dad and Dana White at the White House for a UFC event.
16: Some people are calling this the greatest UFC event in the history of the UFC and America.
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25: There is an accident on the West Park Tollway eastbound off-ramp to the Southwest Freeway. It's partially blocked, adding about 5 minutes to the drive. And then Southwest Freeway, we still have the inbound stack up approaching the West Loop where three of the middle lanes are blocked. That's going to be backing up toward Fondren. There's 145 Gulf Freeway southbound at Griggs. Three left lanes taken up, adding about 15 to 20 minutes from Calhoun. I'm Katie London in the 24-hour traffic center.
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1: Hey, Wex. What now, my friend? What now?
0: We should give away concert tickets.
1: Jack Johnson. It's going to be playing at the Woodlands Pavilion on August 28th. If you do not win a pair of tickets from us here right now, you can get tickets at Ticketmaster.com to go see this live show, part of the Suffield Music Tour, on August 28th, Woodlands Pavilion. If you were listening to the program, you know the answer to this very simple question. We talked about it during the 5 o'clock hour, and because you were listening, because we love you, and we appreciate you listening and enjoying the show, even participating in the show, not just to win tickets, but we are happy to give them to you. You'll know the answer to this simple question. You can call in at 713-212-5790, 713-212-5790. Somehow, on a Not Anything and Goes Friday, we discussed the Patriots head coach at length, almost the entire 5 o'clock hour. And
0: doesn't anything goes Thursday.
1: It was released via TMZ Sports yesterday that a boat excursion took place.
0: I'm on a boat.
1: With Mike and Diana on it. And it was released by TMZ Sports today that we can now visualize Mike and Diana on the dock.
0: All three of them.
1: Approaching the boat. A pregnant Diana and... Right. The coach at the time of the Tennessee Titans, Mike Vrabel. The question we have for you is, as they signed their releases to take out this charter boat and hop on board with the crew, in what Tennessee county were they in?
0: I love this. I love that you're asking it. It's even better than I thought it would be.
1: What Tennessee county did Mike Vrabel and Diana Rossini charter a boat together in 2021 prior to her giving birth to the
0: Mikey.
1: Child she was pregnant with.
0: To Mikey.
1: At the time. What's the name of the county where they went on this boat together?
0: That Amy Thumb Strunk Adams financed with her money she paid to Mikey.
1: Presumably. I mean, I don't know how
0: they...
1: I'm not sure how they spent the money. It could have been on him. It could have been Dutch.
0: Well, something tells me
1: Kevin
0: that she
1: G
0: wasn't
1: could have helped foot the bill.
0: Oh.
1: I don't know. There are actually, again, Colin, if you know what county they were on a boat in, which is, I cannot believe this is where we are.
0: It's their fault, not mine.
1: What? Where do you think, how do you think these, like when they were... Here's some photographs of them at random bar.
0: Mm-hmm.
1: Here's some photographs of them at random casino.
0: This is the worst.
1: No, it's not about the worst. It's where are these people being found, or are they not being found? Did somebody already had this waiting for this? And if somebody already had this waiting for this, how close to the two of them is that person?
0: And how much did they get wronged to do this?
1: Is it her husband who has this stuff? And
0: I
1: is
0: hope
1: now
0: so.
1: Really trying to make the lives of these two and many other people awful? Is it his wife? Is it somebody else? I mean, the
0: because if it's not,
1: randomness of what has surfaced since this story first became a story,
0: yeah,
1: is wild.
0: Because if it's not them, how this? That's why I said this is the
1: like,
0: worst.
1: That's a person who talked to Vrabel on the boat that day and was told, "I'll take a picture with you guys, you and the crew. Please don't, you know, put these on your website, post them anywhere else, please do that for me." And they said, absolutely. And they took a picture with him, and maybe they told their friend, "Hey, we chartered a boat with Mike, Coach Vrabel. It was great." Da, da, da, da, da. And that's it. And now this story broke, and they realized Mike Vrabel was, oh, that's, we knew her name, obviously. We were didn't know anything about it. Or we did know all this, but we weren't here to whistleblow, and so we didn't. But now that that it's out there, we're not the whistleblowers anymore. Do they reach out and say, I don't know if you at TMZ would be interested in this, but we've got documentation of this. And the video, was this somebody who's with the boat crew? Because where the video's taken from, it could have been anybody.
0: Well, my thing about this being
1: and
0: the
1: worst...
0: And
1: as we discussed during the break, why do we care?
0: We care because it's just... I'm sorry. Like, the NFL is king is part of this, by the way. If this
1: okay,
0: were...
1: I knew there was one other item. Here's what it was.
0: Okay.
1: The rest of the NFL. Not the Patriots. Not their foes. The whole rest of the NFL, including the Patriots, they want this to go away.
0: Well,
1: they don't want anybody involved, Coach Vrabel, or maybe more importantly, Diana, to hate this story and how it has been, how it has impacted her life this way to make her feel like I know things about people and here they are. Or other people that could have been involved with her. Other reporters that could have been involved with other front office people, okay. Male or female,
0: boom,
1: any
0: right
1: of
0: there.
1: That stuff.
0: You want to know what Mike Vrabel and, I mean, do you want to know what Roger Goodell and Rob Manfred have in common?
1: What is it?
0: I'm gonna blow your mind with this, tying it all together. Roger Goodell came out and said what? Nothing
1: not
0: to see
1: a league
0: here.
1: Issue, it's a team issue.
0: Yeah, he basically said nothing to see here. Even though there's
1: he said
0: everything
1: nothing
0: to see here.
1: From us to see here.
0: We're not going to punish him
1: right.
0: As a league.
1: Doesn't fall under our purveyance.
0: What did Rob Manfred come out and say? There's only one team doing this. They're the exact same guy.
1: They have punished two other teams.
0: But
1: there's a Yankees letter, and they've punished.
0: Nobody got punished
1: the Red
0: like
1: Sox.
0: The Astros.
1: No, not like them, but
0: what
1: they
0: I'm saying
1: actually
0: is
1: did punish
0: these
1: them.
0: These two commissioners, for the same reason, want this to be neat and tidy, put a bow on it, get it out of the way, because they will then, if not, the opposite happens. What you just said will happen. It will expose further dirty laundry, whether it's reporters with front office types or coaches or any number of things, because once the proverbial can of worms is opened, you can't put that genie back in the bottle, toothpaste back in the tube. I'm out. That's all I got. I mean, it's the same concept. It's a different topic, but it's still cheating.
1: Well, I can't have us finishing the show with only this and almost the entire 5 o'clock hour.
0: I'm very happy with
1: you
0: this hour.
1: You love the UFC and the event coming up at the White House. Ariel Helwani went through what appears to maybe be more of a corporate offering, but there are certain packages available to go see this event at the White House. 250. Celebrating 250. Oh, America, we love it. So on his program, he ran through the parameters of this partner's investment. And then we'll all make a guess on how much it costs.
4: Wait. Partner investment is what it's being called. Freedom 250, partner welcome reception, press conference reserve seating, ceremonial weigh-ins, general admission access. This is on the 13th. Zach Brown band concert access, UFC 329 floor tickets, WWE event integration ring signage. What's the price?
1: Well,
0: It's going to have an M in front of it.
1: Is it going to start at a million?
0: More.
1: Okay. Do you actually know the answer?
0: I think I do.
1: Well, he and his other voices started guessing, and then he gives the price. And you heard all the things that go along with it. Not really all that money, high dollar items. Maybe the signage is a particularly large investment, but it's wild.
5: 50 G's.
6: 20 grand.
8: Yeah, I'm going to say 20 grand. Yeah. I got 50.
4: 50 grand for Rick? No, what did PC say?
6: I said 22.
4: 20? The actual retail price? 1.5 milli.
5: What?
4: What?
0: Well, do you know why?
1: No, why?
0: There's only 4,300 seats on the White House lawn. I mean, I think Trump himself has even said most of the tickets are going to go to military service members.
1: He did mention all that. I just didn't play
0: there's
1: it for you.
0: Never,
1: they're segmenting off tickets go to this group. And there's a bunch sectioned off for that group.
0: There's never going to be an event like this ever again unless they do it here. Because you can't. There's only one White House.
16: And you get to go for 1.3. Believe me.
1: We have a winner.
0: Yep.
1: What's the answer again? People
16: Putnam
1: like us.
16: Putnam County, one of my
1: answer.
16: Favorite counties. I was a big winner there. Bigly, they voted for me big. And then Diana, Dirty Diana, and Mike Vrabel got on a boat. She was already pregnant. He's into that.
1: Yeah, hanging out with her. obviously.
0: Hanging out.
1: We're going to do another show tomorrow, and we're going to give you as much of our show as we can give to you before the Astros and Reds get together. We got a nightcap coming your way next, right here on Sports Talk 790.
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7: The News Radio 740 forecast, cloudy the rest of the day with a low tonight of 68, rain tomorrow afternoon with a high of 78.
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0: I had to let that come in, Brett. It's just too good. So, all right, here we go. You are listening to The Nightcap. Josh Jordan, Brett Gibson riding with you. I hope you're having a great evening. Woo! Astros off today, so that's the good news, is I can't lose today. So, hey, not too bad. And as I look at it, after I had a little time to cool off after yesterday's show, and it was a frustrating loss and just such a bummer losing Correa for the year. And you lose Yiner Diaz too. And then McCullers has that fingernail issue. And it's just bad vibes. But I'm starting to feel a little bit better because they're only like four games back, right? So they still, if they could just get it together and get healthy, they got a shot because the division's so bad. You just have to be 500 at this point. So let's kind of start with the Correa injury and how this kind of keeps happening. It batting practice before games, why does this keep happening early on? So Brian McTaggart, MLB.com, joined the Matt Thomas Show with Ross earlier today. And he started off the interview being asked, hey, maybe you need to go down there and watch batting practice before every game because things seem to keep just happening.
1: Yeah, that was crazy. I think Correa's was actually inside the hitting tunnel. A lot of players now don't like to hit on the field, so Correa was hitting inside. So I wouldn't have seen that one anyway because apparently he crumpled to the ground. Diaz, did not see that one at all when he was swinging and had to stop. But it's unfathomable that 2 days in a row they lose a guy in batting practice and one of their starters, position players, and a key player. It's just, you think, just when you think they've had enough injuries and they can't get any more, then that happens. And I'm speechless. I've never seen anything like this.
2: That's the thing, Brian, is that we're being asked the same questions you are. Well, you change the medical staff out, you change out the physical strength and conditioning, you do all the subtle behind the scenes things that we don't see. We have to assume they're all professionals of their job. They've got training to it. Do you want to just chalk this up to a second year of unbelievable, terrible lack of luck? Or do you think there's even another deep dive within the organization that has to be done because of the number of injuries that have happened to this team so far this year?
1: Well, I mean, they changed head trainers. They changed their head strength and conditioning coach. They brought in other people to the medical staff. I mean, they've made a lot of changes to their medical staff, and it's still happening. So, I lean on the side of this is just a crazy coincidence. I mean, I can't imagine there's anything going on with the Astros that is getting all these guys injured. I mean, you know, Correa, it looks like he just rolled his ankle, I guess, taking a swing. I mean, you know, whose fault is that? It's nobody's. It's just, you know, it's just unfortunate luck. And, you know, Diaz swings the bat and feels an oblique. I mean, Diaz is in good shape. He, as far as I know, he does all their workouts and their plans. And I guess there's no firm answer, but, you know, 2 years in a row, they've had more injuries than anybody. And, I know it's frustrating and everyone wants answers. And the answer might be it's just the way it is. There is no answer.
2: All right. Well, speaking of injuries, McCullers' nail. What do we know about what happened yesterday? His ability to stay out there was good. Unfortunately, he was just throwing stuff that was easily hittable as the Dodgers took 2 out of 3. But what do we know about Lance right now and the nail and whether or not it'll impact the way he makes his next appearance?
1: Well, I mean, apparently, you know, he leading off the third inning against Freeland, the 9-hole hitter in the third inning, the part of his nail tore off on his a pointer finger nail on his right hand. They came out there and looked at it. He said, I don't have my curveball anymore, but let me try to finish this inning. I can make quality pitches. They said, okay, just because they really can't afford their starter to go 2 innings. And then he couldn't get out of the third inning because he said he was a pitch down. So he was asked directly if it's going to impact his next start. He said, we'll see. So it would not shock me, considering the struggles that Lance has had, that if they put him on the injured list, the problem is who do you replace him with? I mean, they bring up Jason Alexander and, you know, he gets knocked around. They're just at the end of their starting pitching depth. They just don't have anybody anymore. So just because of all these injuries. So and, you know, Imai is going to come back and start against Seattle just because kind of what I did yesterday. Look, I mean, this guy is not injured. He's throwing 97. He's making a ton of money. you either get guys out in the big leagues or you don't. So sink or swim time. And so that's where they're at with him. So it's just nothing about this feels really good if you're the Astros, but it's just where they're at.
3: Brian McTaggart with us here on Sports Talk 790. And that's what I was going to come to you next, Brian McTaggart, is Tatsuya Imai. How were you surprised at all that they kind of made that decision to just throw him in there? Or is it, like you said, it's just a necessity and you got to go out there and get some outs and earn this contract?
1: Yeah, I wasn't surprised. I mean, you know, what more can you do? Let's give him another minor league start. And, he walks four guys and okay, now what? You know, maybe they signed him here to get major league hitters out. And that's what he's going to have to figure out a way to do. His first two innings at Sugarland, I mean, I was not there. I was watching the Astros play at Daikin, but apparently his first two innings weren't bad. And then the rails sort of came off. But he mentioned something about the pitch clock. And, I mean, we've heard everything now. We've heard pitch clock, the mound, the balls, eating schedule, you name it. At some point, you're just going to have to go out there and man up and get guys out. And that's the point of the season we're at. And they're in a really tough part of their schedule right here. I mean, they just finished playing the Dodgers. Cincinnati was playing well. They were in first a few days ago. Now they're in last, but they're still over 500. The Mariners are just took a series from the Braves, so they're sort of on the come. So there's really no soft landing spot at this point. You're just going to have to go out there and get major league hitters out. That's what we're paying you to do, so it's time to go do that.
3: If it keeps trending in this way, how much grace do either of Joe Espada or Dana Brown get in terms of the injuries and the situation they are on? Like, how thin of ice do you feel like both of those guys are on?
1: Yeah, that's tough because pinning any of this on Joe Espada I don't think is fair. I mean, you take away the amount of players. We're talking five starting position players, three members of your starting rotation who are in the rotation to start the season, and your all-star closer. You take them away, and there's not a manager around that's going to have this team in first place or, playing much better than they are now. That's just the way it is. So, but I get it. It's some, people want answers. People want accountability. Jim Crane has never made a move with a manager or a general manager in the middle of the season. So, I think we're too early for that stuff. I think at the All-Star break, maybe that's the time that Crane will, sit down and evaluate things. I have not asked him about this. I have not had the chance to talk to him about, what he thinks of the state of the team right now and where they're at. So it's really hard to say. It's all speculation, but my gut just tells me I don't think we're to that point. And I think it would be really, really unfair for Joe just with all the injuries that they've had. It's just he's running guys out there who, should be in the minor leagues. And there's, that's not an indictment on him. That's just the roster that he's been given.
3: And specifically on Dana Brown, Matt and I were talking about this in the last segment. What do you think the prospects of him in terms of also the draft that you have coming up? In terms of, could you just tell us how that goes? How involved is Dana Brown? Is he making the picks? Is it like director of scouting? And is the board built? Like, what would that entail if it weren't Dana Brown running the draft?
1: Well, Dana was brought here because of his draft record. One of the reasons. I mean, he's a scout at heart. He had some really good drafts with the Braves. And so the draft is what in July. So I would find it hard to believe they would make a move. I mean, Dana's very, very involved in the draft. I mean, they brought in Derek Ladner, who's, one of the top evaluators a couple of years ago. And he's very involved as well. So, there's a lot of voices that are involved in their draft selection process. But Dana's up there as well. Now, if they did make a move at general manager, would they still have some capable guys who can make draft picks? Yeah, I mean, they have a lot of pretty good talent evaluators that Dana brought in. I mean, these are Dana's guys. So, do you remove the – if you remove Dana, then, do other guys stay? I mean, these are all questions I just don't have an answer to. So it's sort of uncharted waters at this point.
2: It certainly is uncharted waters, but let's put this in perspective here. You have been – hanging around the American League West, despite the fact that your team is under 500, the division isn't good. But how important are these? Look, every game is important, but the next seven at home after you go to this trip to Cincinnati will be against all division teams. That feels like to me next week is a very important week for figuring out whether you are just hanging around and thankfully you're hanging around, or there'll be some separation between the top and the bottom teams in the American League West.
1: Yeah, I agree. I mean, you look at the standings, you're like, it's a quarter mark of the season yet. And, you know, they're still sort of in a spot to where if they could get it together, they could make a little bit of a move here. But you're right. I mean, this is a big homestand coming up. They had a 3-3 road trip to Baltimore and Boston. I mean, you take a 500 road trip, you know, you lose two or three to the Dodgers, who are, you know, the best team in the world. So now you got to start stacking some series wins again. You're going to slowly start to get some guys back off the IL here. Pena is really close. I think we'll see him next homestand. You know, Hader's a couple of weeks away. But, you know, Mai's coming back. What he's going to give you, you know, I'm not sure. They've got DeCenzo back, so they, you know, a little bit more of a capable player than they had in that spot, you know, a week ago. So, but at some point, you're going to have to win two out of every three, win series. But if they have a poor homestand against the Mariners and the Rangers and really get buried in the standings, and it starts to look like it's just not going to happen, then maybe Crane has some difficult conversations. But having not talked to him about this, it's hard for me to know what he's thinking.
2: Before I let you run, the Isak Paredes holding on to him, it wasn't because the Astros were not trying to kick the tires on making a move with him during spring training. They just needed him because of necessity, because of ailments and whatnot. Now the Correa is out. I would assume, unless the Astros are in a full sell mode, and that could still be a month from now, that Isak Paredes doesn't have to worry about what gear he's going to wear for at least the next 30 to 45 days.
1: Yeah, I don't think he's going anywhere. I mean, they tried to trade him. They couldn't find a match. All we talked about all winter was this surplus of infielders that they have. And then, you know, what happened? Pena was hurt. You know, right off the bat, didn't play every day. And then even Paredes left the team for 3 days, the death of a grandparent. And now here Correa's out. So, they need him. I mean, he's a guy that's still very young, a guy that's not making a lot of money. So he's not going anywhere. He's going to be at third base the rest of the season. A guy they'll go into next year, you know, probably looking to, be in the middle of their lineup as well. So if they would have traded him, I don't know what they would have got for him, but they would have been in, I'm guessing they would have got younger players, maybe minor league players who aren't ready now. So they'd be in a lot worse spot than they are. So I think that was a silver lining for them for sure, holding on to Paredes.
2: And back to Ema to wrap it up here. This is a situation where he's just got to get out. This is the money that was being spent. I'm curious how Scott Boras, and you've had a chance to deal with him a little bit. What's going through Scott's mind right now as a wrap up this young man's first foray into American baseball?
1: Yeah, I don't know. I mean, I haven't talked to Scott about EMI, but I think you're right. He just got to throw strikes. Get guys out. Don't walk guys. Throw in the zone. I mean, the fact that, he's pretty much a two-pitch pitcher, and Dana Brown said the other day that he would like to see him, throw those two pitches, but, you know, maybe open up a little bit more of the arsenal as well, because you throw two pitches, you can get predictable. If you're a starter, for a reliever, you can get away with it. So, you know, maybe there's some pitch usage things they can change, but, I'm sure Boras is probably frustrated. He wants the best for his clients, but, you know, he's got his money. He's got a lot of money, and I'm sure – if I was in his situation, I would not like my ERA. I would not like the fact that I'm walking so many guys every nine innings. And, I want to go out here and shove and show people that I can do this. So, and I get there's a transition period, but I mean, he was at spring training the entire spring. He pitched with the pitch clock. He looked really good. It's the same game that it is now. It's just, the lights are brighter. So maybe it's something between the ears. I don't know, but you're right. He's just got to go out there and throw strikes and give the team a chance to win. And he hasn't been doing that in two of the three starts that he made in the big leagues. He didn't do that.
4: 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You can check out that interview on SportsTalk790.com. Like I said, he joined the Matt Thomas Show with Ross. So if you want to go, if you missed part of that or anything, you can go check it out on the website. So I want to react to some of the things that McTaggart had to say there. So we'll take a quick timeout. Also, we're going to hear from Dana Brown later in the show. He was on the morning show with Dan and Cole. So we'll get to that later as well. 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
8: There is now a North Loop eastbound accident at Airline that's on the shoulder, keeping that slow back from 290. One on 45 Gulf Freeway southbound at Griggs, still taking up three of those right lanes, adding about 15 to 20 minutes from Cullen. Southwest Freeway outbound at Newcastle, got an accident on the right shoulder, and this one inbound at the West Loop is now cleared. I'm Katie London in the 24-hour Traffic Center.
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15: We are back on the Nightcap. Josh Jordan riding with you. Brett Gibson behind the glass. If you want to join the conversation, 713-212-5790. Your Astros are idle today. They still sit with the worst record in the division, but they're only 4 games back, guys. And hey, our guy Paul in Meyerland, he's calling in like he always does. So let's get him in. Paul, what you got for us?
16: Oh, it's a slow sport today. I might ramble a little bit.
15: Go for it.
16: Man, where is Forrest Whitley when you need him?
15: Right?
16: Man, if they had not have considered him untradeable, just think what we could have got for him. Let him been in some other team's problem. It is what it is.
15: Yeah, I think he's pitching in Asia or something like that and doing decent. I think I saw something like that.
16: I have no idea.
15: He couldn't stay healthy, so it doesn't matter.
16: Right. I was watching on Sports Space City today, and y'all cut off at like 4 o'clock. What's up with that?
15: Oh, I think we're having some technical issues, but we got it back on track. You know how that stuff goes.
16: Yeah, I do. I've been in radio for a long time. At least I was.
15: Okay.
16: But what I called about was Espada and Dana Brown. You know, I am not blaming them. It is not their fault. Maybe Dana didn't get the right people, if that's what you're here to say. But I do not think Espada needs to be replaced.

0: But if he does, if Jim Crane does decide to, I think the obvious choice is Omar Lopez.
1: Interesting.
0: But what I want to know from you, because I don't know about this, do you have any idea who might be a replacement GM?
1: Oh, a replacement GM. Oh, who knows? Yeah. I'd have to look at who's available right now and who they would consider, who Jim Crane maybe has a past relationship with. It won't be James Click, I can tell you that much.
0: Oh, yeah?
1: Yeah.
0: Why do you say that?
1: Well, remember, he's the one he let go after they won the World Series, and now he's in the front office in Toronto. So, and that's kind of the move everybody points to. Like, why did you have to do that? Because remember, after that, that's when the signings went with Abreu and went with Montero, and everything kind of went haywire for a while. So, I don't – that's actually a good question, Paul, is who would they look to there? I don't think we're going to see any of that super soon. I could be wrong, but with all the injuries and with them only being four games back, I think they're going to fight.
0: Oh, I agree.
1: Yeah, with everything they got, I think they're going to try and keep it going. You know, it's funny you bring that up because in my mind, I was thinking, you know what? Christian Walker, his trade value is probably never higher than it is right now. And in theory,
0: that's a good point.
1: You could move Paredes over to first. For full time, you could play Bryce Matthews at third base. You got Pena at short, Altuve at second. You could do that technically, but it occurred to me that Dana and Espada, they're not guaranteed next year unless they are just, they're not going to trade away. You know what I mean? Like their jobs are on the line. They're not going to look for next year. So I don't, as I walk through that process, I don't see them moving anybody for prospects.
0: All right. Well, let's just hope he doesn't hire Jeff Bagwell to GM.
1: Here, here.
0: All right, buddy. Take care.
1: Hey, thanks, Paul. Appreciate it, man. Always good to hear from Paul in Meyerland. I think, Paul, you have just a fun call every day, and I think he's right. I don't think Joe Espada or Dana should be disposed of right now. It's not the time. This stuff is not on them. There's been some injuries, and if you were listening to the McTaggart interview that we played last segment, he talked about it, that you know, Espada is having to play a bunch of guys. He's running out guys from the minor leagues, and that's not on him. He's doing the best he can with these players. That's just where I'm at with that. And Tony sounds like a very smart guy, as Brett is telling me he agrees with some of these takes. So, hey, Tony, before we get to the next break, why don't you jump in here? What do you have for us on the Astros?
2: Well, first of all, Josh, how you doing?
1: Great.
2: You're right on the money on all this stuff with the Astros. You just kind of darting around the issue. Let me get right to the point. The golden years, kind of the beginning of the end, started on January 13th, 2020. We know that was the day of the scandal that it broke. But why did we have to fire the general manager, the guy that built everything? And then once we did, and you brought up James Click, once we went ahead and did that, which was unforgivable, unthinkable, then we go and hire James Click, and you know what he did best?
1: What's that?
2: Nothing. He did nothing. He didn't have to. It was already done. He just sat back and he made a couple of moves, got Vasquez, the catcher, there's a couple of other things, made a couple of draft picks. But other than that, he just sat back and won another world championship.
1: He did build the best bullpen in baseball in 2022, which helped.
2: Thank you. Yes, thank you very much. But I think Jim Crane, God bless him for coming in and getting us back to the uniforms, getting us back on track. I appreciate all that. But it's always an owner. It's always an owner that they mean well, but sometimes they just need to let the baseball people do the baseball stuff. The contract stuff at 22, it set us back forever, and then but anyway, to make a long story short, his worst fear is becoming reality. The Texans getting good all at the same time when the Astros are on the downslide, and you're going to see some 18,000 nights during the week, and the big crowds on the weekends aren't going to be there, especially when football starts. And it's a shame because it never had to happen. It never had to happen. And that's all I got, Josh, man. You're doing a great job, man. I appreciate it.
1: Hey, I appreciate it, Tony. Thanks for listening, man. Thanks for calling in. And I think it's important to bring up that, you know, Crane, he gets a bad rap as far as spending money. That's not the issue. He spends money. They're top 10 every year, or sometimes near top five. That's not it. But sometimes, you know, you spend money on a player that gets hurt, or sometimes somebody underperforms. And, you know, it's nobody has a crystal ball. We all loved him bringing back Correa, right? I never thought that I'd see Correa come back through the doors, but Jim Crane saw a great opportunity to bring him back and get him at a nice value, and he did. And I think as a member of the fan base myself, I was super excited about that move. But now they missed the playoffs by, what, one game last year? And then this season, just a freak accident. Correa gets hurt, and that stuff happens. And it's timed out at the same time that you don't have Hader, and Abreu has some struggles. And then also you have some other injuries. You haven't had Pena for a lot of the season. And there's just sometimes that happens. Baseball is funny like that. And it's such a long season that there's so many more opportunities for things to go wrong. It's 162 games and then the postseason. So it's just so much of it, there is luck involved. That's why, in all the depth, that's why it matters so much, is you're not going to usually get to use all your starters for the whole year. And the kind of a similar thing with why I was disappointed with how things ended for the Texans last year, because it's rare that all your studs on defense are healthy for the whole season. They had a great opportunity and they weren't able to capitalize. And that's what happens in sports sometimes. So for me, I was really disappointed yesterday because of the Correa news and them getting blown out by the Dodgers. But we have to keep in mind that they are only four games back. And as I mentioned earlier, it doesn't make any sense for Dana Brown and Joe Espada to be looking to sell on this team, because their jobs are on the line. And they actually have a shot to get back in this thing, because the division is not good. At least it's not right now. But I'll tell you one thing, coming up against the Rangers and the Mariners, that's coming right up on the schedule. Those games are really going to matter because they're in division. We'll see if the Astros can get some important wins there. So let's go ahead and take a quick timeout. 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
4: The News Radio 740 forecast, cloudy the rest of the day with a low tonight of 68, rain tomorrow afternoon with a high of 78.
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1: You are listening to The Nightcap with Josh Jordan, Brett Gibson behind the glass. A little Metallica to bring you into this segment. That's always cool by me. We heard from Brian McTaggart a little earlier in the show. He was on with Sports MT and Ross, and I thought he had a lot of good comments about kind of Emi and Scott Boras and where they are with him. And that basically he's saying what everybody's thinking is that you're making all that money, Emi. You were there for spring training, everything seemed fine. You dealt with the pitch clock, so it's time to go out there and see what you can do. So for better or worse, he's going to be pitching very shortly. We'll see exactly which game, but it's going to be right around the corner. And guys, they need him. So you just got to kind of cross your fingers and hope that he finds it. Whatever kind of adjustments he's trying to make, and for whatever reason, the mound, the baseballs, moving over here and getting acclimated, the pitch clock, and the Astros maybe giving him a scouting report that's a, I don't know, maybe more like a phone book in his opinion, and he wants more, I guess, guidance on using what he's good at instead of what other hitters are weak at. That's fine. People are asking him questions, and he's giving you answers, so I certainly respect that. So we shall see, and we know that the Astros need pitching, so you just got to hope that it works out. So on that note, Dana Brown, Astros general manager, he joined Sports Talk 790. He was on the morning drive with Dan and Cole. I thought they did a very nice job with the interview. He answered and talked about a lot of these things. Talked about Correa. He talked about Emi. And he also talked about Jeremy Peña and if they would consider maybe speeding up his return after the Correa news. And here's what Dana had to say.
20: No, we're not going to speed up the timeline on Jeremy because, you know, we're going to need him the rest of the season. And so speeding up the timeline, could affect, you know, the rest of the season. And we don't want Jeremy to be out. When Jeremy comes back, we need him for the rest of the season. So we certainly have to, you know, take our time with Jeremy. We still think at the end of the day, we still think it's going to be, you know, 10 to 12 days before, you know, we can get him back. And so he's on a good pace to come back. So we won't rush him, though. We will not rush him.
21: Dana, when it comes to Tatsuya Emi, he will make his next start at Daikin Park when you return from Cincinnati. What went into the decision to bring him on up after what was a better start than what we saw in Corpus Christi, but still one to dealing with the walks? Is it a, listen, we believe that you have some things you can work on, but you can work on it from the major league level, or we need an arm, we believe that you are ready to go, and we'll figure out the walks along the way?
20: No, so that's a good question. So one of the things that we talked about was simplifying things. Part of, you come over here, you're in a new environment, and, you know, we give you a lot of information. And so we want to just simplify it and get him to attack the strike zone like he's been attacking the zone. A lot of times we talk about how to pitch certain hitters, and sometimes a lot of information, could be tough. And so we'll try. The goal is to simplify it, get him in the strike zone, pitch to hitters, very similar to the way you used to pitch to hitters, but attack the hitter with your best stuff, you know, as opposed to trying to find the hitter's weaknesses or things like that. And so I think simplifying it for him and telling him, look, get into the strike zone, attack, attack, attack is our message to him.
0: Astros general manager Dana Brown joins us every single week here on the Morning Drive with Dan and Cole, Sports Talk 790. Dana, for you and Joe personally, I mean, it's no secret what your current status is with the team after this season. And I know that y'all talk after every single game. I mean, do you notice that, you know, the conversations between you two are necessarily changing with just where the club is at the moment and where things stand injury wise? Or is it business as usual for you guys, just, you know, focused on the job and trying to be able to get this team back into contention?
20: Yeah, we're focused on the job at hand. Look, we've been here in 2024. We were actually in 2024 was a worse start. And so we've been here before. This is not uncharted territory for us. You know, we're navigating through these injuries and we feel confident that this is a really good ball club. You know, not many teams could withstand an injury like the injury with Correa. Look, we still have infield depth. You know what? We're going to have some of our pitching coming back. We're going to have Pena coming back. Hader is throwing well. He's up to 94 in his most recent rehab start. And so, look, ultimately, you know, we know that we have the pieces, and this is a really good team, so you cannot panic. You got 124 games to go, and you're four games back. And so this is not the time to panic. The time is to get healthy. The time is to stay focused. We've been swinging the bats very well. The defense has been pretty good. We're not on all cylinders because the pitching hasn't been as good, but we've had some bright spots and some clips of coming attractions of late, you know, with the start of Lambert, an excellent start. You know, we have the core pieces to stay afloat, compete, stay competitive. And once all of your guys get back, it'll be on.
21: Dana, when it comes to Lance McCullers Jr., yesterday he left the game early because of a nail issue, had trouble gripping the ball. And it's been something that has been brought up by fans, by multiple people before, that this is a player who, as good as he can be, he can probably give you about 2 to 3 innings of quality work. Have there been internal conversations about, while we know that he still can pitch and he can still pitch at a high-end rate, maybe it's better to utilize him out of the bullpen at this point because we can get somebody that can give us more innings to work with?
20: Lance has had some bright spots this year. You know, the 6 innings that he threw in Baltimore, and only giving up the 2 runs and 9 strikeouts. And so while I understand, you know, the fans and their assessment, you know, just from a purely evaluating standpoint, look, I've evaluated players my entire career in professional baseball for 36 years. And the stuff is still really good. You know, he runs into trouble at times when, you know, he can't command the stuff, but the stuff is really good. And so he has had some bright spots. And, you know, we do have a long season. You know, we will continue to monitor the outings and then we'll make the necessary adjustments. But, you know, he's had some bright spots here and we'll continue to talk him through it. And we'll give us some more evaluation and talk about things as we move forward. But right now, you know, he's shown those clips of really being good and the stuff really looks good. And when you're beat up in the rotation like we are, you know, we need Lance to have some good starts for us.
21: Just from a grand scheme of baseball, there have been multiple injuries to the pitching side, largely due to forearm tightness and other things to where you have to go undergo surgery. And it's been brought up by multiple people, the pitch clock, and working through that situation of maybe going through their approach a little bit too timely and it leads to where their arms will strain. Do you believe that there is some correlation between the pitch clock and more injuries happening to pitchers when they're on the mound?
20: I do think guys have to learn how to navigate the pitch clock, right? So if you're not used to, you've been pitching your entire career where you've been able to take a couple deep breaths in between pitches, walk around the mound a little bit, kind of get your wind. I do think there's a strategic aspect of managing the pitch clock. I also believe that, you know, we have a lot of pitchers that are throwing a lot harder these days, and a lot of pitchers are chasing spin and, you know, trying to, you know, get the ball to do certain things to get to some success. And so certainly the combination of a few things are weighing heavily on some of the pitchers. And I think learning to navigate these things are going to be important going forward for the entire sport.
0: And finally, Hunter Brown expected to throw a bullpen this weekend. What would be the next step for him if all goes well over the weekend?
20: Yeah, so Hunter Brown, look, we, you know, once he gets to throw his bullpens, you know, we'll get him going. We'll get him built up. He'll go through his regular spring training because we have to redo that again, you know, because he's been out for so long. So he has to go through a full spring training to get him built up. And, you know, hopefully, you know, we get him, we'll circle back in early June as to some discussions as to when he's going to actually toe the rubber and at the major league level. But certainly he's moving in the right direction. He feels pretty good. We're going to get him throwing his bullpens. We're going to get him built back up. And then, you know, in a few weeks, we'll know a lot more than we know now. But we're certainly trying to get him on the track to get back in June.
1: There you have it. Hunter Brown, they're hoping to have him back at some point in June. And so, I mean, what does that mean? You got to tread water until then. Just don't get out of this thing until he gets back. And then hopefully Imai gives you something and Arrighetti and Lambert are able to continue to pitch well. So we'll react to some of the other things that Dana had to say in the final segment of the show. So we will take a quick timeout. 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
18: 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From the Houston Metro Traffic Center.
25: There's an accident reported I-10 Katy Freeway westbound at Pin Oak, and that's going to be blocking the left lane, slowing things back from Bunker Hill, Sugarland, Richmond area, Grand Parkway northbound. There's a hazmat spill closing this down between Owens and Harlem, so best to avoid that if you can. Also have an accident 225 west at Pasadena Boulevard that's over on the left shoulder. I'm Katie London in the 24-hour traffic center.
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0: Hey everybody, Dan Matthews, and you ever show up to the course looking like your shirt just lost a fight with the dryer? We've all been there. That's why Kobe Stevens exists, with a polo collar so perfect it practically stands up and says, "You're welcome, world-class golf apparel at prices that won't make you putt your wallet." And the fit, let's just say it's designed to whisper, just relax, even if your drive went wherever the ball just went. 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

0: We are back on the Nightcap. Josh Jordan with you. Brett Gibson producing for us, doing a great job, playing a little cake for us in the final segment of the show. Last segment, we played a little sound from Dana Brown, who was on Sports Talk 790 on the morning drive with Dan and Cole. And I thought he had some interesting things to say there. He talked about Lance McCullers, and he has had some struggles. Obviously, we know the ERA will tell you yesterday wasn't great. He actually started off pitching well, had some bad luck, and then we all know the fingernail issue, didn't really have his curveball, and that's a huge pitch for Lance. But I thought it was interesting that Dana talked about that with his experience in baseball watching McCullers, he still looks good as far as his stuff. Now, we know that Lance isn't throwing 96, 97 miles an hour anymore, but it's moving all over the place. He still has that. So, and let's be real, too. If he was Ryan Weiss, would he maybe not be on the roster anymore like Weiss isn't? Sure, that's fair. He's still under a huge contract, and that makes a difference for sure. But also, the other thing we have to be real about is they desperately need pitching right now. And Dana kind of said that. He really did. If you really listen, he's like, we need pitching. We have so many injuries right now. We got to have Lance. We need him to come in and get some innings for us, and we're going to work with him. And I think they should. They're at a point right now where you got to just make the best you can out of it and try and get through this stretch and get guys healthy. So that's where they need to be. That's what they're working on. Hunter Brown, you're hoping he's back at some point in June. That's where they are. And he also mentioned, we have the pieces. We can't panic. There's 124 games to go. They're only 4 games back. The rest of the division is struggling. And that's all true. So I think we're just going to have to be patient here and hope that they can flip the switch. But unfortunately, you're not going to have Carlos Correa anytime soon. That's what's really disappointing. It's just very fortunate that you still have Isak Paredes. We heard from Brian McTaggart a little earlier, and he talked about, yeah, man, Paredes, he's not going anywhere. He's a young guy. He's not making a ton of money. He's one of their better hitters. And that's the thing with the argument I hear about Correa, where I'm like, I don't agree as so much, because people are like, well, Correa is not what he used to be as a player offensively. And I'm like, okay, that's fine. At least he's not so far this season. But he did have the third highest OPS out of all the guys on your team. He was behind Yordan and Christian Walker. So Correa was doing some important things in the batter's box as well, leading off for you, getting on base. So you are going to miss him, especially those days when you're playing Yordan in left field and you can really take advantage of getting all the best hitters in your lineup at the same time. That's one less guy you're going to have there. So also wanted to take a moment here to remind you, we dropped a new podcast, Stone Cold Strohs. If you want to check it out on YouTube, that's the channel, Stone Cold Strohs. Myself, Brandon Strange, and Charlie Polillo. New episode. We talked about everything that happened. You can also check out my social media feed on X, Twitter, whatever you want to call it, at Josh Jordan SCS. I've shared it on there. If you want to watch the video, totally free. Check it out. I think it's pretty darn good content, and by views, it's the number one Astros podcast on the planet. So please check it out if you're interested. So that's where we are, right? Got to go play the Reds. Got to find a way to get some wins. And I think you actually are in a decent spot here with who you have starting for you. I'm actually a believer that Mike Burrows can turn this thing around. He hasn't been a guy that's been, you know, knocked out of the game consistently in the third inning or anything like that. His numbers aren't what they were last season, but I think he has a great opportunity to get back to that. He's been able to, the 5.97 ERA, you don't love it, but at least he's not the guy that's making your bullpen have to cover 7 innings. I think he's going to continue to improve, especially the way he's coached with this Astros pitching staff. And we always talk about the car wash the pitchers go through with the Astros and the organization, and it works for some guys and it doesn't work for others. Last year for Jason Alexander, he was fantastic. This year, he's really struggling. And this year, Peter Lambert, somebody that you weren't counting on to really give you some quality innings and give you your best start of the season. Astros car wash working for Peter Lambert. Spencer Arrighetti, 4-0. He's been fantastic this year. I know his last start had some walks, didn't go as deep in the game as you would like, but I mean, he's basically pitched like your ace since he joined the staff. So you have to hope that he can keep giving you that. And I don't see why not. He looks good. His stuff's nasty. It reminds me a bit of McCullers. His stuff moves all over the place. He throws a little harder than Lance does at this point in his career. But I think that that's probably what Dana Brown's talking about. If we can get McCullers pitching a little more like that, if he could just throw more strikes, because that's what keeps hurting these guys is all the walks. And then you give up some, you know, just some soft contact. And then, boom, the three-run homer kills you. That's something they have to avoid, the walks. And we heard from A.J. Pierzynski earlier on the show on the A-team. And he was talking about how you can't have the highest ERA in baseball and expect to win. And he's right. You can't. As good as the offense has been, it's dipped a little bit lately and a little more, trending towards the middle of the pack. So it's something to keep in mind that, yes, the offense has been good, but now you're going to be down Correa for the rest of the year. So it'll be great to get Pena back. And you heard Dana Brown in that clip saying, we're not going to rush back Jeremy Pena, but he is getting close. And he should be. It's a hamstring. He also said, look, once he comes back, we need him for the rest of the season. So I think that's something important to keep in mind, that you don't want him to have to go back on the IL. You need him to finish the season. When he gets back in the lineup, you get Paredes on the other side. On the left side, they're going to be in a good spot. The other thing, too, we haven't even talked about, you got to get Altuve hitting better. Is this just a bad slump, or is he really starting to show signs of getting a little older? So we shall see. Altuve's always been streaky. They really need him to get it going. So that's going to about do it for us on the Nightcap. We don't have another edition this week, but we will see you next week. For Josh and for Brett Gibson, have a good night and go Stros.
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2: The News Radio 740 forecast, cloudy the rest of the day with a low tonight of 68, rain tomorrow afternoon with a high of 78.
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16: 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Paid for the rebound. Way up to Danis. To the basket for a jam. 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
15: 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They're on top 39-31. 5.5 minutes left to go in the second quarter. At 9:30 Eastern Time, Game 2 between the Lakers and Thunder will tip off. OKC has a 1-0 series lead. Jared Vanderbilt has been downgraded to out due to a right finger dislocation. Knicks forward OG Anunoby is day-to-day with a hamstring strain and is listed as questionable for Game 3 on Friday against the Sixers. The NCAA men's and women's basketball selection committees have approved the expansion of the NCAA tournaments to 76 teams starting next season. In baseball, the Nationals topped the Twins 7-5. Yankees knocked out the Rangers 9-2. I'm Brianna Miro.
17: One guy is happily divorced. One guy is happily married. One guy gets called daddy by his three beautiful daughters. Aww. One guy gets called daddy after a credit card approval. One guy won a state high school basketball championship. One guy only covered a state high school basketball championship. One guy's been inducted into 3 halls of fame. One guy has only mopped a hall. Does this seem weird to anybody else?
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19: on the Odd Couple, Rob Parker, Kelvin Washington.